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4: A drier and brighter morning for many, with spells of sunshine. A few showers possible, though. Temperatures will remain below average, with a high of 14 degrees Celsius.
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it's raining all over the world. Neon signs are flashing, taxi cabs and buses passing through the night. A distant moaning of a train seems to play a sad refrain.

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3: Andy Burnham has confirmed he intends to stand in a by-election in a bid to return to Westminster. In what's being seen as a clear sign he plans to run for the Labour leadership, the Manchester Mayor will run for the seat of Makerfield in the North West. Its current MP, Josh Simons, has announced he will step down in order to make way for Mr Burnham. Scottish Labour MP Brian Leishman thinks he's the best man for the job.
4: His record in Greater Manchester speaks for itself. I also think that he is probably the most skillful communicator in the Labour Party at the moment, at whatever level, and he is the best person that I think that can basically take the growing fight and danger that Reform pose.
3: Reform UK leader Nigel Farage says he's looking forward to the contest and will throw everything at it. Another leadership hopeful, Wes Streeting, has quit as Health Secretary, saying he's lost confidence in the Prime Minister. Sir Keir Starmer says he was very sorry to see him leave the government. Despite the turmoil in Westminster, though, no one has formally triggered a leadership contest. Politics lecturer Dr. Andrew Barclay says this is the beginning of a lengthy process.
5: The Labour Party don't have particularly good form when it comes to deposing party leaders or prime ministers, and even just the rule book makes it quite difficult to do that. So there's absolutely no guarantee at all that he'll be gone in the immediate future.
3: Meanwhile, a third leadership challenger, Angela Rayner, has been cleared by the HMRC over her tax affairs. It would now leave her in a position to run as well. In other news, the economy unexpectedly grew in March. It was up 0.6% in the first 3 months of the year. A former imam's been jailed for life after a series of sexual assaults on women and girls as young as 12. 54-year-old Abdul Halim Khan from East London carried out attacks against 7 victims from his local Muslim community. Police say they've identified the 3 women who died in the sea off Brighton. Emergency teams recovered the bodies on Wednesday. And the King has visited the victims of the Golders Green stabbings. That's the latest from Radio News Hub. I'm David Hall.
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3: A drier and brighter morning for many, with spells of sunshine. A few showers possible, though. Temperatures will remain below average, with a high of 14 degrees Celsius.

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0: crowded house, fall at your feet. That's a nice gentle start to this breakfast show, isn't it? Which is just as well, because I haven't even had my first cup of tea. This is Claire Slade with you for the next three hours. Yeah, why not? I'm going to be here with you till 10 o'clock and you can get in touch with me. But good morning. Thank you for choosing Ouse Valley Radio to wake up with. I'm glad I was able to wake up with you this morning. This is not normal. This is not normal on a weekday. I usually do Saturday morning, so I'll be back here again tomorrow morning. But for now, good morning to you. It's Friday. I've got some great music lined up. This is Matchbox 20. Haven't heard this for a long time. This is She's So Mean.
1: I know a girl, she gets what she wants all the time, 'cause she's fine. But for an angel, she's a hot, hot mess. Make you so blind, but

0: Matchbox 20 is not exactly what you thought you were going to wake up to this morning, was it? She's So Mean, back from 2012 here on Ooze Valley Radio. This is Claire Slade with you, and I would love to hear from you this morning. What are you up to? Are you getting ready for work? Where are you heading? It's Ooze Valley Radio, and this is for the Ooze Valley area. And the sun is up. It's a gorgeous, gorgeous Friday morning. And I was just thinking, where does everybody have their favourite place to watch the sunrise or the sunset? I know that it's like Ooze Valley, like it says valley, but it's not exactly like a Welsh valley. We haven't got lots of peaks and views and high places that you'd be able to see a gorgeous view and watch the sun. We're quite flat, probably the flattest part of the entire UK. So where do you go to watch the sunset or the sunrise, or like, just what's your favourite place? I would love to know. This is how you can get in touch. 01480 727 104. You can call me on the landline. It's right next to me here in the studio. Or you can email studio@oozevalleyradio.com. You can also text. That does come with a text charge. 63666 is the number. You start your text with Ooze, O-U-S-E, then a space, and then you say whatever you want, and then don't forget to put your name on it. All of those details are on oozevalleyradio.com. I will also just, when I've got a cup of tea, I'll go and put a post on Facebook as well if you want to comment on there. If that's the way that you prefer to get in touch, that's okay for you. So let's have a look at some entertainment news. This is it. I'm still finding my bearings. Bear with me.
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2: Kylie Jenner says the paparazzi were diabolical to her when she was a child. The youngest member of the Kardashian Jenner family, best known for appearing in the reality TV show Keeping Up with the Kardashians and for her makeup brand Kylie Cosmetics, says when she was 16, photographers would wait outside her Los Angeles home and shout inappropriate things at her. Ollie Murs has been surprised by his wife Amelia as he spent his 42nd birthday taking part in the fourth day of a 400-kilometre endurance challenge for Soccer Aid's 20th anniversary. The singer and presenter has so far raised more than £500,000 for the charity UNICEF. The King has told musical theatre students he has his own tap shoes. King Charles made the revelation as he attended a celebration for young people in the industry alongside actor Sir Idris Elba. And Sir Ian McKellen is to take on his first major theatrical role since his fall from the stage in 2024. He will star in Lear, a reimagining of Shakespeare's King Lear, at a small theatre in East London this winter.
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0: Overpass Graffiti. That's Ed Sheeran here on Ooze Valley Radio. Phil Collins was before that as well. So I've told you how to get in touch. If you missed it, it's oozevalleyradio.com. All of those details are on there. I've just shared a photo of me. I need to get another one done. It's on the Ooze Valley Radio Facebook page. I probably look there as tired as I probably do right now. But anyway, it's 7:20, but you can comment on there. And the question is basically, where's the best place to watch sunset or sunrise in this area, seeing as we are very lacking in some like hills and mountains in the area? So I would just love to know, because we're calling it a valley, aren't we? This is the valley area, so I'd love to know where those best views are. I caught a really good one this morning going over the A14 heading towards here. So where are you listening from? Where are you right now? How far away are you? How far away can you hear us on the FM signal? I would love to hear from you. You can give me a call, 01480 727 104. Now, I have just been looking at the roads today. So far, so good. I will check the trains as well, keep you up to date. And I will tell you about lots of local events going on this weekend. And if you've got one that you would like me to share for everybody else to hear as well, please do let me know.
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0: That's a good one to remind you that you can call 01480 727 104. I'm just getting together the list of all the things that are going on this weekend. We've got quite a busy weekend in this area, so don't forget to get in touch if you've got something that's coming up, especially if you are a local organisation that you put on events. 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Please do get in touch. 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
1: The UK's biggest mobile providers have been outperformed by smaller rivals. That's according to a customer service survey by Watchdog Which. 3, O2 and Leica Mobile were the lowest performing networks in the survey of more than 5,000 users. Libara and 1P Mobile both achieved a higher score, with customers praising 1P Mobile's network reliability and value for money, and Libara earning 5 stars for value for money. Strikes by the London Underground drivers will go ahead next week, threatening travel chaos for commuters and visitors. The RMT's confirmed its members will walk out from midday for 24 hours on Tuesday and Thursday, accusing Transport for London of imposing a new 4-day working week. And having a good work-life balance is more important than getting a bigger pay packet. A study's looked at what people prioritise when looking for a new role. Flexible working hours was the next most common motivation, followed by a better salary and benefits in third place.
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2: And just to look at the roads and the trains, I've got nothing to tell you, so I'm not even going to dwell on it. So the trains are all fine, and I can't see anything at the moment that is of any concern about the roads, but I will keep an eye on it and let you know if you are heading out in the car. Maybe you're not. Maybe you're just going to just work from home. Maybe you're not working. It's all good. Just as long as you stay here and listen to me. Please. And you can get in touch as well. I've put that post out on Facebook. That's why I'm feeling a little bit, oh no, look at that photo. Anyway, I'll get another one done, but it's still just my face. What can you do? Do you hate having your photo taken as well? It's just not the most comfortable thing in the world, is it? So I've got loads of things to do. What have I got? I've got loads of nice music to come up. I've got Ariana Grande and Justin Bieber. I've got Maroon 5. I've even got some Kylie lined up for you as well. But is there anything that you would like to hear? I'll see if I can dig it out. This is Anne-Marie featuring Doja Cat.

So looking at the Ouse Valley Radio website, you can go onto the events page. So I'm just going to get it on there so I can explain it for you. So if you're in a local, you might be a local band, you might be a local organisation, and you want your event or anything promoted by us here at Ouse Valley Radio. 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And the best thing is, it's entirely free. 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So it's oosevalleyradio.com. And then you can find the headings at the top, but it's under the events part of it. And then there's just a little, there's a box that's got a little plus on it. Add event, put it all on there, and then it will just get approved on this side. So once you go on there as well, you can see some of the upcoming events. So such as the top of the list today, we've got Title Goes Here, which is an improv comedy. That's tonight at the Commemoration Hall. Hopefully there are tickets. I'm hearing brilliant things about that. Also, The Piano Man is in the Riverport Bar, and that's over in, I don't know, St. Ives. I haven't clicked into it yet. I'm guessing it's St. Ives. But also another thing over at St. Ives Civic Society, The Life of Lord Fairhaven. Discover the link between Massachusetts and Angle. So that's at St. Ives Free Church. And that's today as well. So you can have a look, see what's on there. But if you've got your event, please, please do add it. We love to talk about it. It gives us something to say on air as well. But also, if you want to come in, you can come and talk about it. Come to us in the studio, or you can send in a bit of a voice note or email, whatever it is. We would love to hear from you. That's what we're here for. Ouse Valley Radio. We're here for the whole of the area. So if you do want to get in touch, even by email, you can do studio@oosevalleyradio.com.

Mimi Webb, House on Fire. So last night I went to a town meeting. Have you ever been to a town meeting before? I mean, they don't often happen, do they? But I went to the one in St Neots because my husband was mayor, so he's just been kind of doing his mayorly things for the last couple of years, and he was presenting as the last kind of event that you do, and you get to tell people what you've done in the last year. So that was the town meeting last night, and I wanted to say it to you because there was a few people in the room, but obviously when you're representing an entire town, many people don't turn up, and it's a shame that they're not broadcast online or something like that. You can catch up. We're getting used to that now, aren't we, that if we're not in a room we really can catch up later, but I thought, okay, I'll tell you the kind of things that were talked about. So it was really interesting.

0: Because it was saying about, you know, the breakdown, which I think a lot of people would find very interesting, is the breakdown of your council tax, of how it gets spent. So it was kind of, you know, like when you think about, and it was really, really specific to each person. Do you know what I mean? Like, so broken down to a your £1 here went to that, or £4 here went to youth provision and things like that. So it was really, really well done. So well done to Chris, who is the clerk, for breaking it all down just so that people can understand exactly where the money goes. That was really, really interesting. Hopefully it'll be online for the slides at least anyway. But then it was open up to questions to the public. So, you know, you can go along. I think in people's minds, you've got, you know, like if you've watched films or TV program, there's a town meeting. It's almost like pitchforks, isn't it? It's like, oh, I want to do this. It wasn't like that. Everyone was very polite and everyone was really nice. But the first person to put a hand up, in the area, there's a guy that is well renowned, is an ex-mayor from a few years ago, ex-councillor, loves to turn up at meeting, loves to put his hand up, loves to kind of get a little bit irate, so you can't, and doesn't want to ever be shut down. So he was there. He had his little question. And then another question that came up was about motorbikes and speeding, because in Sydney, it's on the Market Square. You get the weekend, you'll get a lot of motorbikes kind of filling up the space, especially on a Sunday. You'll get them there. And some people love it. Some people hate it. Some people think it's a great idea because people will come in and spend money. But other people don't like it because, you know, if you're sat outside and you're just enjoying your breakfast or you're having a cuppa, you don't really want a revving engine next to you. So anyway, there's a little bit of a divide there. But one of the residents stood up and said about motorbikes and how do you stop them when they're he said he watched down the main street where there was somebody on doing a wheelie. So he's on one wheel going all the way down the street, and how do you stop that? And I think the consensus in the room was that when you see stuff like that, and I know that you think that, oh no, if I tell the police, nothing's going to happen. But the thing is that it will get logged. You know, just please do, because then they've got cameras. They can go back if you know the specific time. They can go back and check the footage. They can log it, and it is useful because one of the cyclists who was there last night as well has had an incident where he was run off the road, and by people logging concerns about different motorists and motorcyclists and stuff, the police were able to track down the person that did it and you know, hold them to account. So there will be a log, and you just never know if it's going to be useful. So that was the advice about that one. Another lady stood up and said that there isn't a crossing, any kind of a pedestrian crossing in Amesbury in Sydney. So from town all the way down to the big Tesco's, there isn't actually anywhere safe that they can cross. Yes, you've got a lollipop person in the morning for the kids, but other than that, if you're trying to get across, you just kind of have to just go for it. And we all know that the roads are getting busier. So that was a really good question as well. She said she's been chasing it for a long time. So they're going to take that. And then what was the last question? Oh, so basically, who's in charge? Who's the one that makes the decision? So, you know, we've got these different layers of authority. We've got town councils, we've got district councils, we've got county council, we've got combined authority. And it's like, well, actually, if you're talking about a specific thing, who is the person in the room that's making that decision? I haven't got an answer for you, but it's a lot of people that are involved. So anyway, I found it really, really interesting. Hopefully they'll be sharing some of the answers on there online for people to be able to see it. But did you go to your town meeting? I know that there was one in Huntingdon, in St Ives. Where else do they do? Do they do parish meetings in this area? Let me know. Are you a councillor? Do you know the kind of questions that come up? It would be brilliant to be able to share it here for everybody to be able to hear. And also as an opportunity to get questions, to get answers. That's what we want, isn't it? We just want answers. We want to just want to understand who's responsible for this. How do I talk to them? And then maybe we can invite them here for you to be able to ask those questions to.
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2: 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And here's Nikki, driving off for a morning coffee. You know the drill, Nikki. Allow at least 1.5 metres when overtaking cyclists, or more if driving over 30 miles per hour. 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

Payphone, Maroon 5 featuring Wiz Khalifa. I've checked if there's any tickets tonight, and there are. You are in luck. So Title Goes Here is an improv comedy by Gazelle Theatre, and they are excited to be taking their brand new show on tour. So they have had a sellout tour, 5-star show, Romy at Gazelle, are hitting the road with a brand new improv show. So the new actor will be joining the touring cast at every single show. So it's never going to be repeated. It's a one-off thing, and it's going to be different every single night. Gazelle Theatre's own Brad Collette. It will be an evening of unforgettable laughter and improvised chaos, one not to be missed. So you can still get tickets on the Commemoration Hall website. They are there from 7:30 tonight. That's what it is. So you've still got time to be able to get tickets for that. And I've got a message in. I'm just trying to get to it now. I don't know where it was. So Richard has done a little comment on the Facebook page, so you can go on there, you can see where that comment is. You can add your own one. I'm just trying to get to it now, so thank you, Richard. My question was, where do you like to see the very best? Where is your best place to see the sunrise? I've even had a cup of tea now at this point. I'm still stumbling over my words. The very best place to see a sunrise, because we're lacking in height in this area. I just wanted to see where it is that you can see the sunset or the sunrise. Where is your best view? So Richard's commented to say... thanks very much, Richard. That's very nice to hear. He's given me some compliments. He said his best place to see a sunset in St Neots are the field at the top of Love's Farm. The road to Toesland is another really good view. And Paxton Picks. Of course, Paxton Picks is gorgeous there. So where is your favourite view? I would love to know. It's 7:53. It is Friday morning. I'm here in the studio. And thank you so much for choosing Ouse Valley Radio to listen to this morning.

Nothing like a bit of Kylie in the morning here on Ouse Valley Radio. I'm still here after this, so I'm here until 10 o'clock. So if you do want to get in touch, please do. I just want to let you know as well that tickets for Tidal goes here for tonight start at $10.78 to $12.94, but that's including the booking fee as well. I just needed to make sure you knew that. Here's a bit of KSI. Got to squeeze this in, but I've still got loads of great music coming up.

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3: Sir Keir Starmer's leadership remains under intense pressure, with Andy Burnham finding a route back to Parliament after Labour MP Josh Simons gave up his seat. The Mayor of Greater Manchester will need to win his Makerfield by-election first, though. James Matthewson is a former Labour spokesperson who thinks a new PM is coming, no matter who runs against Sir Keir.
4: Either way, I think we're expecting to see a new Prime Minister in the next month or two, you know, kind of probably by September.
3: Close contacts of the student who died after a meningitis outbreak in Reading are being offered antibiotics as a precaution. Two others are also being treated after at least one confirmed case, although it's not thought to be the same strain of meningitis B linked to outbreaks in Kent in March. The UK Health Security Agency say the risk to the public is very low. The cryptocurrency billionaire behind the £5 million gift to Nigel Farage has been named on the Sunday Times British Rich List. Christopher Harborne came in sixth place with an estimated wealth of £18.2 billion. While living and working in Thailand, he donated the money to the Reform UK leader in 2024. He's also donated millions more to the party. Screening men for prostate cancer using a blood test is likely to reduce deaths, but experts warn there are risks of overdiagnosis. Cancer Research UK has also raised concerns over the effectiveness of the treatment. The butterfly conservation charity and celebrities are trying to raise awareness to save the species ahead of this year's annual big butterfly count. The likes of Jerry Halliwell Horner and Dame Joanna Lumley have been showing their love for butterflies. Kate Merry is the head of engagement for butterfly conservation. She says Sir David Attenborough is also involved.
5: Well, he recently celebrated his 100th birthday, of course, but we're so lucky to have had Sir David as our president at Butterfly Conservation, and he is absolutely a butterfly lover. But also we've got our wonderful royal family.
3: And Shakira and Nigerian singer Burna Boy have teamed up to release the official song for the 2026 World Cup. From Radio News Hub, I'm Frankie Hersine.
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3: Dry with sunny spells for many, some showers and wind affecting the coast, developing inland across England and Wales, but not as heavy as yesterday. A warmer day too, with a high of 16 degrees Celsius.

Gorgeous, gorgeous song, I Say a Little Prayer by Aretha Franklin. This is Claire Slade with you for another couple of hours here on Ouse Valley Radio. Thank you for choosing us to listen to this morning. It's lovely to have you here. I've just had a quick look on the roads because yesterday I was out driving around early in the morning and I don't know what was going on, but there was roads closed, there was accidents, there was all sorts of things going on out there. So I've just had a little look. There doesn't seem to be anything out of the ordinary, just in the usual places where you would expect to see traffic building up at this time. But other than that, there's nothing to be concerned about. Also, trains are all good as well. So that's all fine. Just wanted to give you a little heads up. But if ever you hear of anything that's going on or affecting you, please do get in touch. You can do that 01480 727 104 is the number here in the studio. You can just give me a call. If I don't get to it, you can just leave a little voicemail. I'll get that as well. You can email studio@oosevalleyradio.com as well, or you can text in. 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Anyway, I couldn't find a better photo, so it's on there anyway. You can see it on the Facebook page on Ouse Valley Radio, but if you want to comment underneath that, I would love to hear from you. Just let me know what you're up to. If there's anything going on in the weekend, anything you want me to share, then please do get in touch. I would love to do that. In the meantime, I've got some brilliant music lined up for you, and I've also got one more play of Tony Obi's single of the week. Tomorrow morning, I'll be back with a fresh one. I get to be the first person to play the single of the week. It's very, very nice. Thank you, Tony. So I've got one more play of Miles Smith, Hold Me in the Dark, as well, coming up after some Michael Bublé.

0: Now that's a voice as well, isn't it? Michael Bublé, it's a beautiful day. And it is a beautiful day. It's going to be all right for the rest of the day, but it is a beautiful day for now. It is 8:11, and I just wanted to tell you about what's coming up next on Ouse Valley Radio. Andy Stevens will be here from 10 o'clock live in the studio. After that, we've got Sue Rodwell-Smith. She would love to hear from you. So 1 till 4 in the afternoon. If you are around, make sure to message her. Neve Richards will be here doing the Drive Time show. Neve is a new presenter here as well. She loves a bit of country music as well, so say hello to Neve from 4 o'clock. Then I was looking at the Spotlight show tonight. So Enfest, which is in Needingworth, is happening at the end of June. I'll give you more details about that in a bit. But tonight on the Spotlight show, it's quite exciting because Gethin, who is just lovely. If you've met Gethin from... I'm trying to think of the different ways that you would have met Gethin. He's in a band. He's part of Needingworth Festival, like Enfest. He's also been part of Commemoration Hall. He is also part of the Evelyn Glennie Foundation as well. He's also part of Dish. Like, Gethin is just one of those guys. Super, super lovely. Just gorgeous. And he's going to be here tonight in the studio. And I'm not saying that everybody else isn't gorgeous. Martin West will be here. He's gorgeous. And he'll be talking to Gethin tonight. So that's really exciting to hear more about that. But I just wanted to say as well that 7 o'clock, Mel does some classical music. And what I found it was really nice driving along and listening to her was that she was playing songs. So do you know when you'll go along to listen to like some classical music, but it's really nice. She was explaining some of the songs that you would hear. So she was looking up who was playing, the kind of stuff that they would play, and then giving an example of what was going to be performed that night and a little bit of background. That's always really nice, and especially if classical music isn't your most comfortable or knowledgeable thing as well. It's always good to have that helps you understand it a bit more. Well, for me personally, anyway. And then from so that's at 7 o'clock. Then 8 o'clock, Mel will be chatting to Chris Tomlinson about his music. And then 9 o'clock, Gethin will be here talking about Enfest. And Fenland Booty have put on Instagram, so they don't forget to tune in tonight's Spotlight show on Ouse Valley Radio from 8 o'clock. Their debut single, Pour Another Whiskey, will be getting its very first ever radio play tonight. And they'll be phoning in as well to promote Enfest. And they are going to be part of it. They're very, very excited. So that's this evening's Spotlight show. Loads of reasons to listen. I will definitely be listening. Now, I mentioned Tony Obi's single of the week, Miles Smith. This is the last play for me anyway this week, is Hold Me in the Dark. Tomorrow I'll be doing a brand new single of the week. I don't know what it is. I only ever find out when I turn up in the studio.
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0: Olivia Dean must be my favourite artist that I'm listening to at the moment. Man, I need, and I just love it. Just absolutely love it. So Needingworth's Community Music and Real Ale Festival, when you hear us talking about it, it's Enfest. Enfest is going on, and I've got to say, it's so difficult to put on a local event and also to be able to pull in all the sponsorship and everything to be able to make it free so that people don't have to pay to come along and really, really enjoy it. So well done to all the organisers. It's going to be Friday the 26th and Saturday the 27th of June, and everyone's invited. They've got loads of things going on there, so keep listening tonight. As I say, Gethin will be here from 9 o'clock on Spotlight with Martin West to be able to talk about it and answer any of your questions as well. So it's in Needingworth, which is just outside, heading east past St Ives. It's just out that way, and it's been running for a few years now, but it's absolutely brilliant. I would highly recommend it. Still to come, I've got some Atomic Kitten and I've got some Camila Cabello, and what else have I got? Well, whatever you would like me to play. I'm going to be quite generous. If there's a particular song that's going to get you going on your Friday morning, please do get in touch. 01480 727 104.
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I'm not really a fan of this talking version of Hole Again. I'll probably get in trouble for interrupting it, but were you enjoying it as much as I wasn't? Hopefully. Oh. Anyway, so this is Claire Slade with you on Ouse Valley Radio, and I wanted to just mention something. So there was a few comments on social media, and I thought, well, what are we going to talk about today? I was asking a question about where's your favourite place to watch a sunrise or a sunset, but the thing that got the most kind of comments, I think, was about parking charges. So here in Huntingdon, there are various different car parks. So I've used the one at the St Benedict's Court Shopping Centre back in January. So that's the one where you go up the ramp. It used to be over Waitrose, and it's over what was the Snooker Hall. Is that closed down as well? I'm not sure. So St Benedict's Court. And I went up there, paid for parking, all that kind of stuff, and I got a charge. And I kind of had a little rant about it because I had paid for my ticket. Oh, hang on. This is just kicking in there. That's just teaching me a lesson. It's like, shut up, Claire, don't be going on about parking. It's too early in the morning for all that kind of stuff. Sorry about that. So it was about parking charges, and I got a charge, and I'd paid £2.20. And because it clocks you when you go up the ramp and then it clocks you when you go out. And because I hadn't immediately gone and got a ticket, I did get a ticket. I just was a little bit slow getting it because I had to take a call and I was rummaging around for change for the machine. Anyway, so I did get a ticket. But then I moved the car because I'd run out of time. So I thought I better not leave the car in there. So I moved it to a different car park where I could pay on an app. Anyway, I got a charge. It was £100. £100. So I'd gone from £2.10 to £100. Anyway, so I tried to challenge it. I showed them a picture of my ticket. They said that I was 15 minutes without paying for parking, which is not what I intended to do. As I said, I took a quick call and was looking for change. But anyway, that's fine. I don't mind paying it. That's not a problem. I don't, you know, I'm a big believer in paying for the things if it goes back into the local area. Anyway, I challenged it. I wasn't successful. So so a few people have commented. And when I say a few, it's quite a lot of people have commented to say that that's the same thing that happened with them. It was Parking Eye. So they're a company that are based, I think somebody said that they're based in California. They're not here. It's not like you pay the charge and then it goes back into the local area or goes into like your local authority or anything like that. They're just a private company. They take your money. They will try to get it as much as possible. And then that's it. To go to leap from just a couple of quid up to £100 seems absolutely ridiculous to me. So yeah, quite a few people were saying that Sue had got in touch and she said that she'd had her partner had had a CCJ, a county court judgment against him because of something like that as well. Poplar is the organisation which is funded by the subscriptions of the parking companies. So it's a little bit biased as well. So when you appeal to Poplar, they can take it, but it's, you know, if you're quick enough and doing all of that stuff, they can help you. So I would love to hear your thoughts. Did you ever get stung on parking and then try to challenge it? Do you never park in that particular parking? Because the other ones, like I've got the My Permit app, and on Saturday I was advising people how to use it. If you haven't got a smartphone, so you can go online. You can even ask somebody else to do it for you as well. If that's not something that you're comfortable with, is going online and doing all the tech stuff, you can get someone else to pay it for you and sort it all out. So I've got the My Permit app and it's all fine. But tell me your thoughts. I would love to hear from you. Your experience about parking. I think I need to go get another cup of tea. I'm starting to struggle to get my words out. You can call me 01480 727 104, or you can email studio@oosevalleyradio.com. I am here until 10, so loads of time to get in touch, loads of time to share your thoughts. I wasn't planning on ranting about parking today, but there you go. People are just messaging in. What can I say? If you-

0: 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I've got loads to tell you about an event that's coming up in St Ives tomorrow. Loads and loads of partners and organisations and community that's going on there. I'd love to know if you are taking part. Are you going to be going ahead? Are you running a stall? We are going to be there. Ouse Valley Radio will be there. Some of our presenters will be there to give you a free pen. If you want an Ouse Valley Radio pen, and they are really good pens, actually. They've been lasting ages. If you would like a pen or you want to go and meet one of the presenters, then I will tell you how you can do it after a couple more songs.
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2: Stockport will take on Bolton in the League One playoff final after beating Bradford 1-0 last night, 2-0 on aggregate. Xavier Simmons sealed their place at Wembley in the 80th minute. Boss Steven Schumacher says he couldn't think of anyone better to score. Meanwhile, the Championship playoff final may not go ahead on Saturday the 23rd of May as the English Football League investigates the Spygate scandal surrounding finalists Southampton. Hull sporting director Jared Dublin says they will carry on as normal though. Looking ahead to tomorrow, and Chelsea face Manchester City in the FA Cup final at Wembley. City have complained about the scheduling of games this season, but Chelsea interim head coach Callum McFarlane says you just have to get on with it.
3: Yeah, it's tough when you have a game midweek and you have a triple game week. We've had a lot of them this year, but we're focused on ourselves. We're focused on how we prepare. We're playing against an excellent side and an excellent coach. So we need to be at our best, irrelevant if they've had a triple game week or not. So that's what we're focused on.
2: And in darts, Luke Humphreys has qualified for the Premier League playoffs after ending Luke Littler's 10-match winning streak in Birmingham.
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0: Brian Adams, Run to You here on Ouse Valley Radio. So I said I was going to tell you about St Ives Community Information Day. That's tomorrow and from 10 a.m. until 1. It's at St Ives Corn Exchange and the Free Church as well. So there's local stalls, you can meet community groups, find out about activities, volunteering opportunities and support for all the residents there as well. Even if you're around the St Ives area, there will be a lot of organisations, just from experience of going to those things before, where some of the stall holders will be for like nearby, but also for the whole of the district as well. So it's definitely worth going along. There'll be over 40 organisations represented. There'll be talks. Timetable will be there as well. You'll be able to see exactly what's going on. So the neighbourhood team will be there. Who else is going to be there? We will be there. Ouse Valley Radio will be there. We will have a stall there in the Free Church. So if you are looking to come along, you can do that. You can come and say hello. It's also Baby Loss Awareness Week as well. So there will be something going on there as well, if that is something that affects you and you would like to speak to someone. It's completely free, and as I say, there'll be loads and loads of stalls. There'll be Youth Centre, Acorn Cancer Support, the Bobby Scheme is really good as well, Autistic Ives. As I say, there'll be talks, seminars and a heartwarming performance by the Dementia Choir as well. If your young child or even your young adult or your old adult likes fire engines, police cars and things like that, they'll be there as well. A couple of sailing dinghies, complete with the huge sails from the sailing club, will be there as well. I know, completely random. So that is tomorrow in St Ives. Every single thing to do about St Ives will be going on. So 10 until 1. And that is just a reminder again of where it is. It's in St Ives Corn Exchange, which is a great little building on the high street there. And also in the Free Church, where we will be. Hope to see you there.
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Coldplay, Viva La Vida. I wanted to... Well, wait for that to finish, first of all. But I wanted to just say thank you to people who have been messaging in or commenting, at least, as well, about the parking. I mentioned parking, about getting a ticket at the top of the... When you go up the ramp at St Benedict's Court shopping centre here in Huntingdon, I got a ticket. But I'm not the only one. Quite a few people have said that they got tickets as well, that they haven't been able to challenge it, that they got fines of quite a lot of money. Mine was £100. I'm a little bit gutted, to be honest. But I'm taking it as a win because I went over the Dart crossing, the Dartford Bridge, and managed to retrospectively pay the £3.50, which I was really pleased about because I thought it was going to be a lot more than that. But yeah, so the £100. So one of the things was Sheila said that she was a newbie to the area, and she discovered that when you park in Chequers Court, then you can get your money back from Sainsbury's. There's a lot of places like that, but you have to have like a minimum spend. I think it's £5 in Sainsbury's. I think in other places it might be Waitrose, you have to spend £10 in, but you do get your money back. So it's just, it's a little bit tricky as well, isn't it, when you're visiting towns and you're not very sure about where to park, and if there's an issue then with parking. It's annoying us all. It's quite a subject. Also wanted to move on from that a little bit, but if you've got your thoughts, please do let me know, studio@oozevalleyradio.com, or you can comment on Facebook, or you can just give me a call, 01480727104. I'm saying that tomorrow you can go to St Ives for everything St Ives, but if you don't want to go to St Ives and you want to stay here in Huntingdon Methodist Church having a spring fair tomorrow, so that's from 11 until 3 p.m. It's free entry. They've got plants, cakes, pre-loved clothes, accessories, bric-a-brac, handmade cards. There's fun activities for all the family. There'll be refreshments. There'll be a barbecue. There'll be all sorts of things. And all the proceeds go to Huntingdon Methodist Church. If you're not sure where that is, it's on the High Street. If you were to come in, it's near Niche Comics. If you were to come in from God Manchester and you walk straight into the High Street, it's that first church on your left on the High Street. That's where the Methodist Church is. So it's all happening there tomorrow. I will tell you more about different events in and around the area as well. It's not just Huntingdon and St Ives. There are more things going on around the area, and please do let me know if you know of anything.

Pink featuring Nate Roos. Russ Roos. Give me a reason here on Ouse Valley Radio. Just taking a quick look at the roads. Everything seems to be okay, just nothing out of the ordinary. Yes, there is a build-up with the usual places, and the trains are doing okay as well, just to let you know. The sun's gone in. I was expecting it, but it's not going to be raining today. Not really. You might have a couple of showers. Nothing like yesterday's drama. Like drama-rama yesterday. Oh my gosh, I don't even know what was going on. Popped into a shop and it was sunny, came out and it was just like hailstones the size of Tic Tacs. What was going on yesterday? I don't think we're going to have something like that today. Still here for another hour. If you do want to get in touch, we'd love to hear from you.

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3: Labour would be plunged into chaos if a leadership contest was triggered. That's the word from one of the Prime Minister's key cabinet allies after a series of moves by his potential challengers. Andy Burnham says he is intending to stand in the Makerfield by-election, while West Reading resigned from government yesterday. Former Labour spokesperson James Mathewson says Keir Starmer's time is up.
4: I think we need to realise that his time is done, that this opportunity to change is probably the only one we're going to get, and anyone who wants to put their hat in the ring should. I would like to see Andy Burnham as a priority.
3: One student has died after a meningitis outbreak in Reading, with their close contacts being offered antibiotics as a precaution. One case has been confirmed, with two others also being treated, though it's not thought to be the same strain as an outbreak in Kent in March. UK Health Security Agency say the risk to the public is very low. British Gas have agreed to pay a £20 million settlement to customers who've had a prepayment meter installed without their permission. The company will compensate customers who were affected in 2018 to 2021 on top of payments already made. They'll also write off up to £7 million of energy debts for vulnerable customers. The man behind a £5 million gift to Reform UK leader Nigel Farage is the sixth wealthiest Brit. That's according to the Sunday Times Rich List. Cryptocurrency investor Christopher Harborne boasts a wealth of over £18 billion. Whilst living in Thailand, he's also donated millions to Reform UK. And the amount of butterflies you see may be decreasing. That's according to the Butterfly Conservation, who believe the number is dropping because of climate change. Kate Merry is head of engagement for Butterfly Conservation. She says we need to take action to protect them.
5: 80% of species have declined in the last 50 years due to habitat loss and climate breakdown. And so for us, if we know that more people care about butterflies, we also know that they're more likely to take action to protect them.
3: Well, ahead of the big butterfly count, the public are also being asked to vote for their favourite. From Radio News Hub, I'm Frankie Hessein.
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3: Dry with sunny spells for many, some showers and wind affecting the coast, developing inland across England and Wales, but not as heavy as yesterday. A warmer day too, with a high of 16 degrees Celsius.

Martin crew, I just died in your arms. I'm here for another hour, and I'm really lucky because I'm not alone in the studio, but I'll explain very shortly. I just wanted to say, if you've only just tuned in, it's Claire Slade here with you. I'm not usually here on a Friday morning. I'm usually here on a Saturday morning. I will be here again tomorrow, you lucky people, but that's what I'm here now, just for another hour, if you do want to get in touch. I was saying about different events that were going on, and I'd said about St. Ives. I've got a community information day. So go along and say hello to Claire and Jenny. They are the faces behind the magic of St. Ives Carnival and Music Festival. So if you want to know more about what's going on about this year's event, you can go along, find them, and they will tell you about, they're always happy to talk about carnival, music, fun, and all things community. So that is Claire and Jenny tomorrow at St. Ives Community Information Day, which is from 10 until 1 in St. Ives Corn Exchange. And if you go over to the Free Church, there's also more going on there, including us. Some of the presenters here from Ouse Valley Radio will be there to say hello to you.

0: Post Malone, Circles. So I said I wasn't on my own in the studio. I've got Andy with me. Hello.
1: Good morning. I don't know why I've arrived an hour before my show, but I think it was to do with the school drop-off. And then I thought, you know, there's no point me going home. But what I do need to do is have some breakfast at some point. So if anyone's got a recommendation about where to go on Huntingdon High Street, I am Hank Marvin right now.
0: Oh, no. I've got half a bagel with peanut butter that's sitting in there that I haven't eaten. I know.
1: Is that an offer?
0: I'm confused. Yeah, yeah.
1: Oh, really?
0: Right there. Yeah, yeah.
1: I can actually
0: right
1: have
0: there.
1: It.
0: You can have it if you want
1: I would
0: to.
1: Eat virtually... I'm about to eat the phone. I'm
0: oh,
1: so
0: gosh.
1: Hungry.
0: You if can that, have that. Oh, I've God. Only eaten half of it. So
1: yeah, it's
0: I was
1: okay.
0: Like,
1: oh, I'm not fine. Allergic, so I'm...
0: That's all right, then. So you came in looking... A little bit ranty. No, not ranty. You weren't ranty.
1: No, it was ranty.
0: It wasn't ranty. Yeah, yeah. It wasn't. I'd said about parking and you were like, yes, yes.
1: So. I think it's like the words parking and I must be two of the most. And I've got to be careful.
0: Yes.
1: But, you know, it doesn't fill me with joy when I hear those words put together.
0: Yeah.
1: So, yeah. And we were talking about what we can say and what we can't say. And I need to say I'm not a solicitor and all that thing, but I have challenged parking tickets successfully. The one that really got my goat was I parked at the station. My uncle was terminally ill. And, of course, those spots are very small. The cars don't really fit in them. So I ended up squeezing into the only spot, which wasn't a good spot, and I was slightly over the line. And I got a ticket, and I just thought, do you know what? What could we do about this? Just the circumstances just annoyed me. Fair enough. If I hadn't paid, if I'd done wrong, if I thought it was unfair, if I thought it was fair, I'd just pay it. That's absolutely fine. But like you say, how much damage are we doing the company? Is £100 fair for a £2 sort of ticket? So anyway, I went, Googled it, and Martin Lewis from my Money Saving Expert has got a really good forum about this kind of thing. And again, I don't want to say too much, but... if you do get a ticket, I would say that's your first port of call.
0: Yeah.
1: And how much more can we say? I don't really know.
0: I don't know. Other than the fact that we're just kind of saying that sometimes when things happen, you don't have to just accept it as it is. There's always a way. And as citizens, we should be informed and advised about what our rights are and how we can. There used to be Watchdog, right? That doesn't exist anymore.
1: Yeah, exactly.
0: There used to be all those programs that you would get advised about. And Martin Lewis does a brilliant...
1: He's such a good service.
0: He's so good.
1: Because it's not just that. It's just, is it me or is it you? Or is life getting admin heavy now?
0: Yeah, yeah.
1: I'm just thinking... As a company director, now I've got NTD I've got to cope with. I've got like all
0: What's
1: this digital, Make Tax Digital.
0: Oh.
1: So now instead of like just submitting one tax return, I've got to do four every year. And and now we've got to do digital ID to be, which I did, and I did my annual return, and I put all persons of significant control in. And then I got another letter to say that I had to also verify my identity somewhere else. Like they hadn't put those two things together. And I'm thinking, like, I'm getting a letter a week at the minute. And I'm just thinking, like, where does it end?
0: Yeah.
1: Really hurts. So when you start talking about parking tickets, which is the bane of my life as well, I just started to think, wow, you know, I think this is the sort of debate I could really get involved in.
0: I've been half thinking about trying to see if someone can get some land that we can just all have as our own car park, because once a year coming up to Christmas in Cambridge, one of the local groups take over one of the car parks, and everything that they make that day goes to their local charity.
1: What a brilliant idea.
0: And it's such a good idea. And I think there is no one at all that would ever like quibble about paying a car parking fee if that money's going back into the community.
1: I'd be so happy to do that.
0: I don't know why it's not doing that.
1: Yeah, you're right. That link you said earlier about where is that money actually going? Yeah. Is it ultimately going to benefit us?
0: Yeah.
1: And if it isn't, why not?
0: Yeah. Yeah, lovely. I'm glad that you came in.
1: Heavy morning.
0: I know. Really light Friday morning breakfast show. Yeah, and we're just ranting about like parking. If you have a thought about that, please do get in touch. I'm really. You're going to go off and have your half a bagel now, are you?
1: I am. Yeah, thank lovely. You so much. You don't know what you've done for me there. The blood sugar is required.
0: Right, and we'll get a cup of tea as well.

Believe in. And don't stop fighting the fight. That's what we're saying, basically. And it's lovely. It's lovely to have Andy here. He's going to be on in his own show from 10 o'clock. And I know he's been away for a couple of weeks, but he's back. He's back. And it's just lovely to have him here. So I've got loads more great music to try and squeeze in before 10 o'clock. But if you do want to get in touch and if you want to have a little rant about parking or anything like that, you are very welcome to. 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We're also on Facebook as well, if you want to do a little message on there, and Blue Sky as well, I believe, but I haven't found that. I haven't looked at that account. So if you are commenting on there, I haven't seen it, but I will see the one on Facebook as well. It's a bit Katy Perry.

0: I've been telling you about a few different things that are going on in the area, and I wanted to focus on Godmanchester because there's a few different things going on in Godmanchester this weekend. There is the Godmanchester Museum. Now, if you don't know where that is, but you do know where the Chinese Bridge is, it's there. It's right there, where the water is and everything. A little building, and it's just adorable, but that's Godmanchester Museum. They've got an open day tomorrow from 2 until 5. It is free entry, and the focus is War of the Roses afternoon, so that's from the years 1456 to 1487, and also covering daily life in Godmanchester. So clothes, manners, romance, underwear, women's life. There you go. That's for tomorrow. Also going on tomorrow as well is the World of Gilbert and Sullivan. And that is tomorrow night. That's 7:30 until 10. St. Peter and St. Paul's Church in Chatteris. See, there you go. I've gone completely from Godmanchester over to Chatteris. So this, I saw the advertisement of the poster on in Godmanchester. So the Wandering Minstrels are performing Gilbert and Sullivan at Chatteris Church. They will sing, act, dance their way through many Gilbert and Sullivan operas, including The Pirates of Penzance, The Gondoliers, HMS Pinafore, Utopia Limited, The Grand Duke. I'm saying them like I know them. I don't really, but I'm sure that you do and you would want to go and see them. So that is tomorrow night, 7:30 until 10, St. Peter and St. Paul Church, Chatteris, £10 for the ticket.
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Sigala and Rita Ora, You For Me, here on Ooze Valley Radio. Now, Andy will be back. I'll try and get him on mic before he starts his show at 10 o'clock to tell you what he's got lined up. I was just having a little catch up with him before he's run out. Steve messaged in. Thank you, Steve. I did pass on your message about him having a full English breakfast with black pudding as well. He said, yeah, he totally agreed. But, you know, I've just managed to just give him like half a bagel. It's just kept him going. Don't worry. So tomorrow, the down in St. Neots, is the Riverside Miniature Railway Spring Gala for the miniature... Yeah, the miniature railway. It says it in the title. If you've not been down there, I'm a massive fan. I really am a fan. And they've had to put their prices up to a massive... £1.50, which is an absolute bargain. And you can go along. They'll have different engines as well. So this weekend, they've got visiting engines that are coming. They've also got classic cars. They've got a steam lorry. The smell of steam engines, lovely. They've got Tombola. They've got entertainment. They've got Mawson's Folly. If you've seen them perform, a brilliant duo doing lots of different types of music. But they've also got the U3A Ukulele Orchestra will be down there. So that sounds great, doesn't it? And you are in the park. In Riverside Park in St. Neots as well, which is gorgeous. So that is tomorrow and Sunday, 12 until 4, the Riverside Miniature Railway Spring Gala. It's so fun. If you haven't been on the train, or maybe you visited ages ago and they've got a really little small part of the track. Not anymore. It's now in a big figure of eight. You get to go around and it's gorgeous. And go and see it for the little train station that they have built. It's totally worth it. Just for that, you can tell the excitement because I'm catching my breath again. Yeah, it's just lovely. They're down at the Riverside Miniature Railway. It's Tom Grennan.

0: We've got something to remind you about as well. So tonight in St Neots, it's got the Evening Food Market. It's a new thing that's starting the third Friday of the month, starting tonight from 5 o'clock until 8:30. And what's going to happen is on that huge market square that they've got down there now, they're going to have loads of food vendors. So they've got ice cream, bakes, chai hub. What else have they got? Just loads of different ones. I'm looking at all of the different lists. It's all on Facebook on their social media. It's Huntingdonshire District Council. It's one of their events, so you'll be able to find it on there. They've also got some entertainment as well. I'm just trying to find what the entertainment is, but I can't find it. So I will go along, I will have a little chat, and I'll find out, and I'll be able to feed it back to you tomorrow morning, because I will be back here from 8 o'clock tomorrow morning. I'll have a little bit of training. I'm going to come here early in the morning, about 7:30, to meet Pete, and he's going to show me how to do some more training, because we are all volunteers here at Ouse Valley Radio. You may realise that already, just from all the ums at the moment. And there's another one. If you are listening and you think you would like to be involved with the station, please, please do get in touch. You will get all of the training that you need, and it's only when you feel confident enough that you'll be left on your own. But you, from the start, you'll have somebody there with you, showing you how to do it, using the desk. It's all going to be simplified, even more simple. I mean, if I can do it, then you can definitely do it. And then Martin Martin West has put out a request as well, because he wants to do a new show focusing on like current affairs, like local news, all of the local issues that we've got going on here. We don't really get a chance to ask the questions of those people that you can get the answers to, or to have a discussion about it. You know, we're getting probably a lot worse than we used to be about being able to just discuss things in a kind way, without falling out with each other, without having to take an opinion, you know, take a stance. We can talk about these things. So that's what he wants to do. So if you are interested in doing some research, if you want to try your journalistic skills, you want to write a story, you want to learn how to produce a show, because a show like that, it's very difficult to just be here on your own in a studio where you've got calls coming in or messages, or you've got guests in the studio as well where, you know, you've invited them to come in to answer some questions. So it takes a few people to be able to do that. So if that sounds like something you're very interested in being part of, you would be very, very welcome. Great thing also to put on your CV as well, and a great starting point if that's the kind of direction that you want to go to. There's not many opportunities that you get to get your foot in the door, just to gain some experience. So email studio@oosevalleyradio.com. If that sounds like something that you might feel a little bit scared, don't worry, just hit send. Type it out now, hit send, it will be done. We'll get in touch with you and take it from there. There's such a nice bunch here, I have to say. I've only been here nearly four months, I think it is, and I'm absolutely loving it.
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0: Head on Fire, Griff and Sigrid here on Ouse Valley Radio. So, Andy, how are you feeling?
1: Well, I have to say, your half a bagel may have rescued me.
0: Right.
1: That was good. And then I had to run out, thanks to Steve for suggesting some black pudding. Steve, I wanted to take your suggestion up, but it ended up being a sausage roll, I'm afraid, because that's all the time I had. I'll treat myself to a bit of black pudding sometime.
0: I saw someone looking for was there anywhere that sells white pudding locally. Have you ever had white pudding?
1: I don't even know what that is.
0: So
1: is that an actual thing?
0: Yeah.
1: It's an Irish thing.
0: Yeah.
1: And I'm half Irish and I don't know what it is. What's wrong with me?
0: You don't know what white pudding is?
1: No, I've let the side down badly.
0: You really have.
1: Yeah, okay.
0: It's quite tasty. Again, it's just the bits that you would not even want to think about that goes into it.
1: So do you actually know what goes into it? Or are you just ignoring that fact and you think, this is tasty?
0: No idea.
1: It might be some lips, might be some eyebrows, might be some...
0: They're nicer than what I think is actually in there. Like, I think it's trotters and tail. I think there's all sorts of nonsense that goes in there. And a lot of oatmeal or something. I can't remember, but it's...
1: Oatmeal's all right.
0: That's but all right.
1: Yeah, I don't know about the trot a bit so much. But I suppose if it tastes nice, maybe I can choke it down and see if I like it or not.
0: I'm probably going to get in trouble for saying this. It's probably none of those things at all, but I'll look it up.
1: We're always in trouble.
0: Yeah.
1: Forgiveness over permission.
0: And Claire, did you have like black pudding when you were growing up? Because I never knew that it was like blood-based.
1: Yeah, is it just a nosebleed on a plate? Isn't that right?
0: I think it is.
1: Yeah. I have had black pudding and I kind of knew it was just congealed blood and I do like it, but I can't get really past the fact that that's what it is.
0: Yeah.
1: But I do still like it. So I don't know what that says about me.
0: It's a superfood.
1: The beast within me is still alive, I think.
0: Yeah, but it is a superfood, so it's all right, because a few years ago, wasn't it, everyone was all about black pudding. But anyway, so enough rambling. What's going on with your show this morning when you start at 10?
1: Wow, you know, it was going to be a struggle. I was meant to be working in London, but I managed to clear the decks a bit, and I thought, I'm really missing radio. I haven't been on for 2 weeks, so I'm going to come in and do the show. And I said, Tony, can I come back and do this show? And he said, of course you can come and do the show. That's brilliant. So what I did was run around very quickly amongst some of my friends, and I've just had, I've got Mr. Tim Allen from Optimo Energy is going to be coming on. He says he's going to ring me at 10:30. He's currently in the middle of a live demonstration, so I really hope nothing goes wrong while we're talking to him. But anyway, it's about balancing the national grid using electric buses. So
0: fascinating.
1: It is cool, yeah. Because so basically at the minute, to balance the grid up, you need a national battery, a huge battery that doesn't exist. We don't have one of those. However, because so many people are driving electric cars, buses are going electric and all that kind of thing, we actually do have a national battery. It's all the electric cars and buses. So it depends. Some cars have what they call V to G, which is vehicle to grid. Some of them are vehicle to load, so they can power your house if you have a power cut. And some of them don't have any of that. My car doesn't have any of that. Teslas don't have that for some reason, so I can't take advantage of that. Anyway, bus batteries are massive. So if the frequency of the grid, I might be overstepping my technical qualifications here, goes down a little bit, you need a little bit more power connected. I think there was a time when if you needed a lot of power, you used to spin up to Olympus jet engine somewhere just to give you instant power. But now it's a bit more modern. These buses that are plugged into the grid, they can take energy, they can charge themselves, or if the grid needs it back, they can send it the other way. And that's kind of what's happening at the moment. So it seems like there's a ready-made solution out there, and this is cutting-edge stuff. The prototype is actually happening at 10:30 this morning, and we will be talking, hopefully, if Tim's okay and nothing's gone wrong, he'll be on the phone and we'll be getting a bit of live chat around that.
0: I love that whole idea because especially in a place like in this Ouse Valley area and in Cambridgeshire, transport is such a massive issue that everybody has right now. So why not combine everything like that? And I mean, at St. Neots Festival, we were even pondering the idea of how do we make the festival as green as possible by not having, because even the vendors have just come in not using generators and things like that. So, and then we thought, could we get an electric car to power one of the stages? We didn't ever get further than that with the idea of it, but actually a bus...
1: Easily could do
0: that.
1: I think maybe a car might struggle. I think you might get 13 amps out of a car, so you could boil a kettle. but right. you might need a couple of cars to run the stage, maybe.
0: Yeah, yeah.
1: But a bus, yeah, you bring it on, you know. Yeah.
0: But what a brilliant, accessible thing to do then, instead of having to rely on like the power grid and the actual,
1: yeah, start
0: like,
1: up a noisy old, smelly old generator.
0: Yeah. I love it. So that's 10:30.
1: 10:30, it's all a bit live.
0: Yeah.
1: So fingers crossed, 10:30, we'll have Tim Allen on from Optimo Energy.
0: Yeah, yeah. Who else have you got lined up, or should we play a song and come back?
1: Yeah, play a song, we'll come back.
0: All right.

0: Lighthouse family. Got time to just catch up one more time with Andy before he gets into this seat, takes over. What else have you got lined up for your show?
1: So again, it's been a bit of a call around. It's Mental Health Awareness Week, so we may or may not be having a call in for there. I've got Nikki the Scribbler is on at 12:30 with one of her original poems, and they are really good. She's award winning. Might have John the Trader on just to talk about oil prices a little bit, like we were just discussing as well, about what's happening in the old Strait of Hormuz. And there'll probably be some, we were talking about this earlier, and I'm getting slightly concerned with my relationship with my AI, Claude, because I was talking to him quite late at night, and what's happening with AI is just blowing my mind at the moment. It really is. It's starting to answer my emails for me now without me having to get too involved, which is just out of this world, honestly.
0: It really, really is. And I know people are really scared of it, and they're just, but as soon as you kind of go over that threshold, and you go, okay, all right then, what is it all about?
1: It genuinely feels like magic. It's one of the few times in my life where I thought, this is actually like magic. Yeah. It is literally blowing my mind as I'm using it. I could even read a little thing out that it wrote me last night. Who knows? This could get really quite strange.
0: I'm sure you're not alone with having this like little relationship. So if you're listening and you want to get in touch, please, please do start getting your messages in now. It's going to be a very interesting morning show, isn't it? So stay listening, and I will be back again tomorrow morning from 8 o'clock here on News Valley Radio.

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3: Sir Keir Starmer's leadership remains under intense pressure, with Andy Burnham finding a route back to Parliament and Wes Streeting resigning from government. The Mayor of Greater Manchester says he wants to make politics work for people, but he will need to win his Makerfield by-election first. James Mathewson is a former Labour spokesperson who thinks a new PM is coming no matter who runs against Sir Keir.
4: I think we're expecting to see a new Prime Minister in the next month or two, you know, kind of probably by September.
3: Elsewhere, close contacts of the student who died after a meningitis outbreak in the Reading area are being offered antibiotics as a precaution. Two other cases are being treated after at least one confirmed case of meningitis B, although it's not thought to be the same strain as the one linked to outbreaks in Kent in March. UK Health Security Agency say the risk to the public is very low. British Gas has agreed to a £20 million payout to compensate customers who had the prepayment meter installed without their permission. The energy supplier will also write off up to £70 million of energy debt for vulnerable customers. British Gas has apologised to those who were affected, with the chief executive saying they've taken actions to put it right. Screening men for prostate cancer using a blood test is likely to reduce deaths, but experts warn there are risks of overdiagnosis. Cancer Research UK has also raised concerns over the effectiveness of the treatment. The public are voting for their favourite butterfly this year by taking a What's Your Butterfly Personality quiz. It's ahead of the annual Big Butterfly Count. Kate Merry is the head of engagement for the Butterfly Conservation.
5: They're so beautiful, aren't they? And so iconic. I mean, it's hard not to react in a kind of positive way when you get that lovely glimpse of colour when you're out walking or in your garden or any kind of green space where you can enjoy seeing them.
3: And Sir David Beckham is Britain's first billionaire sporting star. He and his wife, Victoria, have been named on the Sunday Times Rich List, doubling their wealth since last year. From Radio News Hub, I'm Frankie Hersine.
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3: Some scattered showers developing across England and Wales, but not as heavy as yesterday. Elsewhere, a dry day with sunny spells and warmer than recent days too, with a high of 16 degrees Celsius.

It's Andy Stevens on Ouse Valley Radio 104 FM, and thank you so much to Claire Slade, not just for an absolutely brilliant show, but also half a bagel, because I managed to get in after the school run without any breakfast. Thank you so much to Steve, who said I should go and have a full English breakfast with some black pudding. Steve, I absolutely would have loved to have done that, but unfortunately it was a quick run to the pasty shop and I've forced down a sausage roll. So what's happening today? Quite a lot, but I've got a lot of moving parts going on. I wasn't sure if I was going to make it in this morning, so there were some frantic phone calls on the way in. I've got Tim Aylin from Optimo Energy. He was going to call in at 10:30, but he's in the middle of a live demonstration where some of his electric buses are feeding energy back into the grid, and he's going to be talking to us about that. Looks like that's been now pushed back to 11 o'clock after the news. I've got Ed Goodman coming on. That'll be after that chat, probably between 11 and 12. At some point, he's going to be talking Mental Health Awareness Week. We've got Nikita Scribbler at 12:30 with one of her brand new poems and lots more besides. But let's kick it off with A Lady in Red, and this is Christabel, all the way back from 1986.

It's Andy Stevens on a Friday morning, East Valley Radio 104 FM. And we were talking to Claire a little bit earlier about parking tickets, which is one of those things that really makes my blood boil. I don't know about you. Have you ever had a parking ticket? Have you ever challenged a parking ticket successfully? What do you think about it? It does sort of feel like it's one of the banes of my life at the minute, along with, and I don't know if you feel the same way about me, is life getting a little bit admin heavy? I'm thinking about the new legislation that's come in, Make Tax Digital. Now you've got to report four times a year if you're over 50K. There's just so many other things. Digital ID, persons of significant control, if you're a director. So much more reporting has got to be done now, and so much more of my time is spent on admin. And there are some pretty nasty fines out there if you get it all wrong. And there's so many things you can trip over. And I don't think it's great for our mental health, if I'm honest, all of this sort of stuff. What do you think? Is it just this country? Do you think everywhere's doing, is it happening everywhere? Is it a good thing? Is it a bad thing? Is there too much legislation? Should we be allowed a bit more freedom? Email me, studio@oozevalleyradio.com. I would be delighted to know what you think. And while we're having a bit of a rant, here's Ed Sheeran.

And I would ask them if I could take you home. But I know what they'd say, that it's for the best.

Andy Stevens, East Valley Radio 104 FM on a Friday morning. Now, have you been using AI in your daily activities? I think a lot of people seem to be doing it now and at various different stages. I've been playing with it for quite a while now, and I have to say the rate at which it's improving is quite incredible. Are you worried or impressed or concerned or just using it to boost your productivity? I'm of an age where I was pre-internet, not quite pre-telephone, but I'm old, let's just put it that way. And then I started to think, you know, Alan Turing back in the 1950s, not far away in his room in Cambridge, started to think about can machines think in the 1950s. Kevin Kelly in the 1990s was writing books about it. And I remember when I was younger, there was a thing called the Turing test, where if a machine could speak to you and you couldn't tell if it was human or not, that was a mark of intelligence. And we passed that one absolutely ages ago. And then I don't know if you remember, 1997, a machine called Deep Blue beat Garry Kasparov, the best chess player in the world. And that was considered to be something absolutely massive. Kasparov was absolutely furious when it happened, accused IBM of cheating, and IBM shut the machine down, which, you know, lent itself to some conspiracy theories. And then chess fell, and then Go fell in 2016, where AlphaGo beat Lee Sedol. And now it can do, well, I asked it what its IQ was, and it said in the narrow range of what it can do, it's about 150. So you've got a super intelligent person in your back pocket, and I've got mine. It looks in my calendar, it schedules things for me, it tells me about clashes, it reads my emails, it tells me what's important, what's not important, it drafts replies. And the rate of progress is incredible. And the thing that really separates it is that it's almost free, or it's inexpensive at least, if you go for one of the bottom subscription tiers, and it can do all this thing for you. And I think it's a bit of a hinge point in history. It feels that way to me anyway. I'm sorry, we're getting so heavy, aren't we? And it's a morning. Let's have a little bit of music, and it's the weekend.

and it's Stephen's East Valley Radio 104 FM. And I've got a copy of the Hunts Post here, and weirdly, I'm looking up at myself because of one of the other reasons that I was a bit busy to be doing this show in the last couple of weeks was we'd put on 9 to 5 by Dolly Parton at the Burgess Hall in St. Ives. Did you see it? Did you enjoy it? It was quite a radical take in some respects. The directors had done this amazing job with the stage and made it immersive. So we had three rows, three sides all covered by audience, and it was hard as actors because we're just used to talking out to the front, obviously, and we never turn our back on the audience. This time we were told that everyone had paid for their seat, so we needed to walk around and we needed to talk to everyone. If you saw it, if you enjoyed it, any comments, please get in touch. Studio@oozevalleyradio.com. Here's a bit of Bieber.

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2: Kylie Jenner says the paparazzi were diabolical to her when she was a child. The youngest member of the Kardashian Jenner family, best known for appearing in the reality TV show Keeping Up with the Kardashians and for her makeup brand Kylie Cosmetics, says when she was 16, photographers would wait outside her Los Angeles home and shout inappropriate things at her. Ollie Murs has been surprised by his wife Amelia as he spent his 42nd birthday taking part in the fourth day of a 400-kilometre endurance challenge for Soccer Aid's 20th anniversary. The singer and presenter has so far raised more than £500,000 for the charity UNICEF. The King has told musical theatre students he has his own tap shoes. King Charles made the revelation as he attended a celebration for young people in the industry alongside actor Sir Idris Elba. And Sir Ian McKellen is to take on his first major theatrical role since his fall from the stage in 2024. He will star in Lear, a reimagining of Shakespeare's King Lear, at a small theatre in East London this winter.
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0: River. 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That was Ella Henderson and Tom O'Grennan. 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
0: 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This week it's Mental Health Awareness Week from the 11th to the 17th of May. Focus on the theme of action. My good friend Ed Goodman is coming in to talk about that in the next hour. This is Snow Patrol.

on you now. It's Andy Stevens, Ouse Valley Radio 104FM. We've just had a message from Fenland Booty. I do like that name, Fenland Booty. Now, they're going to be on Ouse Valley Radio tonight from 8pm on the Spotlight Show, and they will be showing our debut signal, Pour Another Whiskey. I'm liking this band more and more. It's going to be getting its first radio play, and it'll also be phoning in to promote Enfest 2026, which of course Ouse Valley Radio has partnered with Needingworth Music Festival. I'm very excited about that because that's my local festival, so I'm going to get involved with that one myself, I think, a little bit. And next up, we've got a Calvin Harris featuring Dua Lipa. It's One Kiss.

0: Sandy Stevens, Ouse Valley Radio 104 FM. Now, we've got something quite good to tell you about here. Tomorrow, it's St. Ives Information Day, taking place on Saturday the 16th of May, and it's in two locations. It's in the Corn Exchange and the St. Ives Free Church, and it's from 10 a.m. to 1 p.m. It's completely free. Lots of stalls to appeal to all ages, from the Youth Theatre, Acorn Cancer Support, Bobby Scheme, Autistic Ives, lots of scheduled talks and seminars, a heartwarming performance by the Dementia Choir, a fire engine, a police car, a couple of sailing dinghies, complete with huge sails from the sailing club to round it off. Ouse Valley Radio will also have a stall, so come and meet some of our presenters. That sounds like a fab day out. I think I sorted my Saturday. And now a word from my sponsors.
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Andy Stevens on Ouse Valley Radio 104 FM. The messages are flying in. The first one is from my wife to say, no, your Saturday isn't sorted out. You haven't seen the big list from the family planning bit. Family planning, sorry. The plan for the family. That came out wrong. Yeah, so maybe I won't be going to St. Ives on Saturday. Maybe we can still squeeze it in. I shall await my orders. Thank you very much, dear. I've had another message in from a Terry. Mr. Terry Robbins says, good morning, great show. Thank you very much, Terry, appreciate that. Legislation input. I think overall I agree with you that there is far too much legislation on a daily basis. Too much reliance on technology to entrap people, many of which are simple, genuine mistakes and errors. That's I'm completely in agreement with you that, Terry, you know, when I'm tripping up over this huge amount of legislation that we've got to deal with, particularly if you're a company director, say, for example, or you do your own tax returns. There's so much to deal with now, isn't there? And it's so easy to trip over. And guess what? If you trip over it, you can expect quite a chunky old fine to land on the desk. He goes on to say, sadly, the world has lost its moral compass. Everyone seems to have adopted a victim mentality. We can no longer rely on people to do the decent thing or be fair with each other. Therefore, society gets the society by default creates. That's by Terry Robbins. Maybe I agree more on the first bit of the message than the second bit of the message, but I don't completely disagree with that. I don't think everyone's adopted a victim mentality, but I guess some people, maybe you could argue, have. But Terry, thank you so much for getting in touch. That's a very interesting point that you've made. And I'm going to dedicate the next song to Terry. Don't know if you are of a similar age to me, Terry, but this one is an absolute banger and I love this one. It's I Am The Beat by The Look.

Andy Stevens, East Valley Radio 104 FM. That was The Look For Terry Robbins. Thank you for your message. Now, we're racing up on the news at 11 o'clock. What have we got in the second hour? We've got Mr. Tim Aylin, who's coming in, and he's going to be plugging one of his electric buses into the grid, and they're going to be balancing each other. That's how I understand it. I'm sure Tim will correct me if I've got that wrong. It's a live demonstration, so... you know, all things live, let's see how that goes. But hopefully he'll be calling in just after 11 o'clock news. And then we've got Mr. Ed Goodman, who's going to be coming in and talking about Mental Health Awareness Week, also in the second hour. Plenty more to come. Now it's You Go Your Own Way by Perry.

It's Andy Stevens, Ouse Valley Radio 104 FM. Delighted to report I've just got the list from my wife for the weekend, and it's 2 pages long. Okay, so it looks like I'm going to be busy. She's heading into London to celebrate her sister's 50th birthday. So have a great time, my dear, and happy birthday to Julia. I'm going to say it's her 30th. That may or may not be true. This is for Julia. It's Giant, Calvin Harris.

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3: Labour would be plunged into chaos if a leadership contest was triggered. That's the word from one of the Prime Minister's key cabinet allies after a series of moves by his potential challengers. Andy Burnham says he is intending to stand in the Makerfield by-election, while Wes Streeting resigned from government yesterday. Former Labour spokesperson James Matthewson says Sir Keir Starmer's time is up.
4: I don't think it'll be Keir Starmer. I think we need to realise that his time is done, that this opportunity to change is probably the only one we're going to get. And anyone who wants to put their hat in the ring should. I would like to see Andy Burnham as a priority.
3: British Gas have agreed to pay a £20 million settlement to customers who had a prepayment meter installed without their consent. It's after an Ofgem investigation found the company knew about these failings from 2018 and were warned a second time in 2021. Simon Francis, coordinator for the End Fuel Poverty Coalition, says it's a huge failing.
5: Getting caught ones breaking into people's homes to force them onto a prepayment meter when they may have had disabilities, they may have had young children at home, you're completely unacceptable behaviour. And so it's absolutely right that Ofgem has imposed what is essentially one of the biggest fines it's ever imposed on an energy supplier.
3: Police forces could face court if they misuse live facial recognition technology set to be used by all of them in England and Wales. The Biometrics and Surveillance Camera Commissioner says that the system is not foolproof and members of the public could sue if they're misidentified. The Met Police say they will use it at the Tommy Robinson-led Unite the Kingdom rally on Saturday. We're being told an outbreak of hantavirus akin to COVID-19 is very, very unlikely, even if we do see a small number of cases. It's after the disease spread on a cruise ship with several people isolating in the UK because of it. But Professor Emma Thompson from the Centre for Virus Research at Glasgow University says it can be managed very easily. And Shakira and Nigerian singer Burna Boy have teamed up to release the official song for the 2026 World Cup. FIFA say it's a celebration of football, culture and unity. From Radio News Hub, I'm Frankie Hersine.
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3: Some scattered showers developing across England and Wales, but not as heavy as yesterday. Elsewhere, a dry day with sunny spells and warmer than recent days too, with a high of 16 degrees Celsius.
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8: 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It's Andy Stevens on Ouse Valley Radio 104 FM, and I've had to break with tradition a little bit. I would normally be playing some music after the news, but I have got Mr. Tim Aylin, and as we know, this is a very live. He's in the middle of a prototype demonstration, and I'm going to see if he's on. Let's bring him in now. Tim, are you with me?
9: Yes, I am. How are you doing?
8: Fantastic. God, the technology work. That's amazing. That's brilliant. Yeah. Tim, where are you at the moment?
9: I'm at Great Yarmouth First Bus Depot currently.
8: Great Yarmouth. Worst places to be fair.
9: Yeah, no, absolutely. It's very exciting in terms of where we're at and what we're doing, actually, which I like to, share with yourself and the rest of the listeners, really.
8: Yeah, I'm not sure if I've given them a bit of a funny steer, but I was thinking it was a bus hooked up to the grid. The grid could charge the bus could send back to the grid if needs be, but I may have oversimplified. Please, keeping it as simple as possible for, you know, the non-technical among us, explain what's happening today in this prototype trial.
9: No, absolutely. So, yeah, it's quite exciting times because, as many will have noticed, we're, you know, there's a lot of people transitioning to electric vehicles. It's not really an EV transition we're in. We're actually in a energy transition. And the reason why we're at First Bus Depot today is we're actually orchestrating the energy assets on site. So not only have they got 10 electric buses arriving. Hang on one second, it's just connected to my car. Let me just go back again.
8: I told you this was live. I knew this is real raw stuff here. I'm loving it, Tim.
9: There we go, we're good now. So, they've got 10 new electric buses arrive with them, which they're very excited about. They've got electric chargers on site as well. They've also got battery storage, so big, massive batteries from Palmer Energy, to 250 kilowatt hours. So, yeah, a lot more than your normal home energy storage. And they have got an enormous amount of solar on the roof. And what they actually need is a software to be able to connect everything together so everything works seamlessly and, as we call it, orchestrating all of the energy assets together. And once we've done that, it means that we can make sure that the buses have got enough electricity every morning or the start of, as they call it, every duty cycle. So you're not, you know, the driver's not getting into the bus and going, hang on a minute, I'm not at 90 or 100% charge and I can't do my run. So the software allows that, make sure that is the number one priority. The second part is the orchestration of energy and what it does with all the different energy assets, so the solar panels, the batteries, the chargers, and any of the non-electric vehicle load on site, so for the offices. It orchestrates the energy and optimizes the transactions to make sure it saves money for First Bus. And then once that's all been completed, it's the third part. Now, you might have said vehicle to grid. It's actually it's slightly different to that because vehicle grid technology, it's been spoken about for quite a long time now, but the technology, the chargers to allow that, the connector, whether it's buses, trucks, cars, to allow the batteries to be fed into the grid, it's still quite early and it's still very expensive. So what our software does is it connects to all the chargers. And once the vehicles, let's say the buses are plugged in at the end of the day, all the buses are plugged into the chargers. What our software does is it ramps down the chargers. So instead of them, the buses charging, let's say, from 8 o'clock at night till 3 o'clock in the morning, there's half-hourly slots, which is how the British energy electricity system works. And one of those half-hourly slots, we might actually ramp down the chargers. So instead of being at 100 kilowatt hour speed, they might be ramped down to 3 kilowatt hour speed in conjunction to what the national grid need to balance the grid. And money is generated by doing that. So not only are we helping orchestrate the assets so they work seamlessly together, saving money from, you know, sun energy being turned into electricity, utilizing the batteries when we need to store the energy, but also we're unlocking revenue by offering this big battery on site, not just the batteries, but the vehicles and the chargers as well, to the grid to make money. But essentially, to simplify it, we're unlocking what is essentially very useful energy to the grid and getting paid for it and having a software to be able to do that automatically with no intervention.
8: That is that's a really good explanation, Tim. Thank you. That was slick.
9: I hope so.
8: What I was going to say was, so are the buses not putting back into the grid? Are you just turning the charges to the buses down at the relevant point to help balance
9: Correct.
8: The grid?
9: Exactly that. So instead of charging normally, so the National Grid will see a charge curve of when the depot charges the vehicles normally, and we ramp that down. So we turn the charges right down when the National Grid expect that load to be there, just in case they actually need that extra load because something else is happening on the grid at that time.
8: Does that happen in real time? If there's a really big load coming on, you turn yours down in response to that so that the grid is so
9: that's
8: the free,
9: right. that's
8: grid
9: right.
8: frequency
9: the
8: doesn't
9: grid,
8: walk off?
9: That's right. The National Grid will send us a signal and our software will automatically respond and say, yes, we're happy to ramp down the charges and offer it back to the grid. Because ultimately, the grid, they just like something that is
8: They want to stabilize the load, is that right? The National
9: Grid? Yeah, absolutely. So they want something that they can predict. So they want something that's going to be... They don't want to see a massive load either way, actually. So a massive surge of demand or a big surge of energy opportunity either way. They want it to be nice and constant. So we allow that by offering up the energy to the grid. And it goes the other way as well. So if they've got a load of energy that they need to,
8: To dissipate it, you can get it, exactly. You can get it cheap, can't you? Or even free.
9: Exactly that. And it helps, obviously, having the extra energy assets on site. You did mention vehicle to grid. The software is able to do that as well at a later date. But, you know, it's a very exciting project that we're doing with First Bus. And we're really excited to see the results off the back of it. But this is essentially the first in the UK. And we're hoping that this is going to be the future of electrifying bus depots. And moving forward from that, truck depots and van, you know, LCV depots as well.
8: So this is a real scoop. This is the first time it's happening in the UK. And I think it's fair to say that the UK, I think we're doing pretty well on this. I think we're one of the sort of, I know China really into this as well. We don't always get loads of visibility with China, but when I see some of the journalists head out there, it's amazing now that the roads are completely quiet. Everything's electric. And I'm sure that they're also balancing their grid in a similar way. But in terms of Western nations, I think the UK is doing pretty well in this regard. And this is one of these projects that's rolling out now that could have a really big impact in the future. I mean, from a slightly less technical level, like myself, not as technical as you, I imagined that to balance the load, you need a great big battery, right? We don't have necessarily a great big battery, or do we? Because there's so many electric vehicles out there now, and if they're all plugged in and V2G is enabled on them, then it can go two ways, can't it? It can balance the grid and it can hoover up what it needs and have the amount of mileage that you need in the morning.
9: No, exactly that. And, you know, we're seeing more and more of it with, I won't say any brand names, but, yeah, no, there's lots of energy companies out there that are enabling that at people's homes already. And people, I'm sure, have taken advantage of it. But, yeah, we're really excited about this pilot and very excited to be working with First Bus, Great Yarmouth today. And, yeah, hopefully we can give you an update in a few months' time.
8: And are these buses, these are for use in Yarmouth, are they 10 electric buses?
9: The 10 electric buses, they're not produced in Great Yarmouth as such, but they're brand new ones that...
8: I mean, they'll be driving around Yarmouth, will they, or the surrounding area?
9: Oh, yeah, absolutely. I think the route is number 8 route from memory. But yeah, it's. I'm sure if you look on their socials, they'll have it on there, and First Bus as well will be highlighting it, and of course Optimo Energy on our socials as well.
8: That's fab. I know you're busy. One quick question: are there any V2G cars, vehicle to grid cars, available in the UK at the minute? I know there are some vehicle to load, so potentially you can power your house if you get a power cut. But are there any vehicle to grid cars that do they actually do that yet, or is that a thing for the future?
9: Well, you put me on the spot now.
8: I'm so sorry, mate. I just didn't know the answer, and I know you're cleverer than me.
9: No, absolutely. There are, I mean, I already know, I've got some close contacts that actually have some trial vehicle-to-grid AC chargers. So they are out there, and people are taking advantage of them using, like, Nissan Leafs, things like that.
8: Because they're bi-directional, aren't they, Nissan Leafs? You can do it.
9: That's right. They've got this, something called a Chademo charger, which tends to be more capable of such things. But most electric vehicles now are capable capable of vehicle-to-grid. However, with the new vehicle-to-grid technology coming out, and there's I can't remember the name of the company, but there's a company that's coming into the market now, and they're offering vehicle-to-grid charging where not even the vehicle needs to have the vehicle-to-grid capabilities. It's just all about the charger. So I think, you know, in the coming, I would say even towards the end of the year and next year, you're going to see a lot more of this technology. So yeah, it's exciting times, and you know, anything to keep the energy prices nice and low, so we can go
8: absolutely
9: about
8: let's reduce
9: in a cost-effective
8: this
9: way.
8: Yeah, let's reduce this dependence on some dictator somewhere far away who's controlling our energy prices. Hang on, I'm not going to get too political. That's going to go badly for me.
9: That'll open up a can of worms.
8: So, and the other thing I was going to say, I know you wear many hats, but another one is Charge Heads, which is a car club. Have you got a meet coming up soon?
9: Well, funnily enough, I'm just about to promote today. We're going to have, I thought, you know what? I really enjoy a car, you know, me or anything where we can talk about cars at an event. And electric vehicle car meets, I do try and do those at normal kind of car meet places like Cafe the Machine, etc. Other cafes are available. But I've decided as of literally a couple of days ago, I had an epiphany that actually let's just do a cruise. So I'm organising a cruise for the 1st of August, which is going to start at Newport Pagnell Services, then go to South Mimms and arrive at Southend-on-Sea. So it's going to be like a run to the sun, run to the seafront of Southend. Any car is welcome to join us. EV enthusiasts, I'm going to be taking probably my Tesla, perhaps my Tesla-powered TVR, if it's ready.
8: Oh, I can't
9: wait
8: to see that.
9: If anyone's interested in any of that, check out the Charge Heads YouTube channel.
8: Charge Heads YouTube channel, that's where you need to go to get on Tim's cruise. That's brilliant. Tim, it's been fascinating, and well done for being on the bleeding edge of this stuff. You know, like you say, I think this is how it's going to be for the future. But it's good that someone's out there and getting it all ready for us.
9: No, for sure. Thanks for having me on. I really appreciate being able to highlight what we're doing.
8: That's brilliant. And hopefully we'll get you on in a few months and we'll see how it went.
9: Absolutely. Spot on. All right.
8: Tim, thank you so much. See you, mate.
9: Have a good day.
8: Bye-bye. Bye. And now that was Tim Aylin from Optimo Energy. And this is Sade.

Andy Stevens, Ouse Valley Radio 104 FM. And it was really good to speak to Tim Allen from Optimo Energy there. Do you think that's the future? Email me, studio@ousevalleyradio.com. I do like the thought of not being in the pockets of all the oil people, though, especially the way the prices are going at the moment. At 11:30, we've got Mr. Ed Goodman, who's going to be ringing in and talking about Mental Health Awareness Week. He's a great orator. You're not going to want to miss that one. And let's play some songs. Until then, this one is an absolute banger. I love this one. It's A Ladies' Night by Cool and the Gang.

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2: Oh, I hope you know I will carry you home. Whether it's tonight or 55 years down the road. 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
1: Andy Stevens, Ouse Valley Radio 104 FM. And after Simple Minds and the adverts, we've got Mr. Ed Goodman coming in to talk about Mental Health Awareness Week. You don't want to miss that interview. So it's Simple Minds, Don't You Forget About Me, followed by the sponsors.

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4: 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Hopefully I've got Mr. Ed Goodman. Ed, are you receiving me?
5: Loud and clear. Thank you, Andy.
4: Amazing to talk to you, my friend. Now, you are going to tell us a little bit about Mental Health Awareness Week. I saw, I think it was a reel or something on your socials where you were out having a walk and you were telling us about Mental Health Awareness Week. And I thought, you know what? I need to have you on my show. And here you are.
5: Well, it's an honour to have you on here. Love the show. Thank you, Andy. I think so this week, for those who don't know, is Mental Health Awareness Week. And I love an awareness week because I think it brings to the fore of people's minds topics that are often ignored in public discussion. And Mental Health Awareness Week is a great example of that. But so often as well, and I'm going to say it, men are probably more guilty of this than anyone else. We'll look at it, we'll go, yeah, so right, nod along, put our phones down, and then forget about it.
4: agreed. Yeah, I've got my hand up here.
5: And I think we should be in a situation where we're almost reframing it as Mental Health Awareness Week to Mental Health Action Week, because awareness is great, but action makes so much difference. And it doesn't have to be huge. It could be texting a mate and just going, not like, hey, mate, how are you? But kind of like, hey, mate, how's everything with you, genuinely? How are you? Like, making it a little bit more personal and giving the option when someone asks you the question to go, do you know what? I'm not so great today. I'd love a coffee. Do you know that? It's little things that I think can make a big difference, but we need to move from awareness to action.
4: Yeah, it's amazing. I'm getting a little emotional while we're talking about it, because of course you've done this for me recently where I've not been having the best time, and you've messaged me and just said, how's it going? And you were, it's kind of what I needed at that moment.
5: It's well, I'm glad it is. And I think we all know someone who is feeling like that. And sometimes it's not very obvious to see. So, like, if you have a group of friends and you often go out and someone maybe doesn't come out so much, then that can often be a case of, even though it's a group of friends and there's no judgment, it can sometimes be really hard. So if a friend isn't coming out, oh, I'm not feeling too well, then just probe a bit to check what it is. Is it they've got a stinking cold? Is a lot of it around? or is there something else going on? Because often, you know, people don't walk around with a sign going, hey, I'm not, you know, I'm feeling anxious or I'm feeling depressed. And so it takes probing to get to that. And I think I'm fairly certain every listener knows at least one person who doesn't see themselves at the moment. So the challenge would be, like I say, it doesn't have to be dramatic. You have to invite them around for dinner tonight, but just a text message to say, how are you really doing?
4: Because, like you say, it doesn't have to be a massive action, does it? It can literally be a text message. And that little action can have a profound effect, I think. You know, if someone is struggling, just to have someone just reach out, really.
5: I had a mate of mine message me after watching it yesterday to say, hey, mate, how are you doing, generally? Which I thought, great, watch the video, brilliant. I was like, I'm all right. I'm in a relatively good place at the moment. So I'm happy with that. And, you know, doesn't always last, but long may it last. And I asked him, and he wasn't feeling so hot and was in that situation where he says, do you know what, I don't fancy going out with others at the moment. I'm quite happy staying in. So we had a little chat about that. And sometimes it's, great, one person that does that, feels the benefit of that, then the video is worth doing. And also, it falls in line with the Men Walk Chat event that we do on a monthly basis in St Ives.
4: I was just about to bring that up, because like we're saying, we're moving from awareness to action here, and this is one of the actions, you know, that we can take. And I love coming out for walks with you guys. I've just been away for the last few, but what I've noticed on your socials is that the number of guys are growing, you know, quite significantly by the looks of it.
5: Yes, and that's usually because we have a coffee and maybe a slice of cake afterwards, but I don't think that's what you meant by growing. I think the...
4: In both directions.
5: absolutely right. The numbers are going up, and this is partly down to the fact that it's on Facebook, has a big reach, and actually the amount of men who come to it, like, how did you hear about us? Oh, my wife told me, or my partner told me, which is so common, which is great. So we're building a website to reach more people outside of Facebook to hopefully connect with more. But the premise of it is very simple. It's a meeting up first Sunday of every month on the St Ives Bridge to go for a walk. 9:30 in the morning, no pressure, don't have to talk about anything particular, don't have to, you know, it's just a safe space to come and talk about anything. It could be talking about football or politics, or it could be talking about something that's going on deeper inside you. There's no pressure and there's no judgment. And I should add as well, although hopefully it'll be obvious, there's no cost either. And then you go for a, you know, 45-minute walk. It could be, you know, somewhere either around the meadow or the Chubb Street. Could be down the thicket. It could be down the busway, wherever it might be, and just connect and just chat and just get out and talk. And I

0: I don't know who I'm going to meet. I don't know who I'm going to talk to. I know I'm going to get a bit of fresh air and I'm going to get a bit of exercise. And I'm probably going to connect with some people. And 100% know that I will feel better afterwards than I did before.
1: And I'm glad. I'm glad you feel that. And I know that's often the feedback we get, which is so critical. And it's that real connection that makes all the difference. Social media is one of the nightmares for this, right? Now, I'm not against social media by any stretch, quite the opposite, as this conversation is born out of it. But we often compare ourselves to what we see other people posting about themselves on social media. And we put a front on when we post. You know, how many times do you see people on social media just painting these glorious images of themselves? And it might be that that's how they are, and that's great. And the more people that feel like that, the better. But sometimes people do that, and it contradicts how they're feeling inside. And then we compare how we're feeling inside to the front everyone else is putting on social media. And it doesn't do anything to help get to solving the problem. And we're not trying to solve mental health and we're not trying to say negative mental health. What we're trying to do is just simply get into a habit where we can just normally start just talking to people and going, how are you? And someone else to go, do you know what? I'm not great. And no one has to be a counselor. I'm not, for sure. I'm definitely not. But just sometimes just having a pair of ears that isn't going to judge you, it's just going to listen, is so powerful. We just have to let more people know that it's safe to talk and there are pairs of ears available.
0: Absolutely. It's such a good message. What the Men Walk Chat thing, I think, sort of hits all the bases. It's the exercise, it's the walking, it's the connection, it's the getting out there. You know you're going to feel better afterwards. What sort of things do you do? I mean, as an example for me, I love my Thursday choir. So it's the same sort of thing, even if I sort of feel like, oh, Thursday evening, I'm knackered. I'm going to drag myself in there. And then when I come out, I'm always buzzing, just guaranteed. It's just always lifts me. What sort of things do you have? Do you have anything else like that going on that you think, I need to go and look after myself a bit here? What's my mechanism?
1: I love that, by the way, and singing especially is so good for the soul. Do you know, again, sometimes they're not usually big things. So especially if you're in a sedentary position, like a job where you're sat down all day, 10-minute walking every day for 5 days a week can dramatically reduce anxiety.
0: That's it makes a big difference, doesn't it? And like you say, it's not a big thing, but it is a thing. It's a small thing to do, but a big difference.
1: 10 minutes, that's all. Yeah. And that's often a distance of walking to the shops and back. So doing that every day can in itself reduce anxiety. I think joining a local community like the choir, I think, is amazing. You know, and there's so many different, like there's the Centre Players in St Ives, which I'm not a part of, but they accept people of all ages and talents. So they're very young, they're very welcoming. And I think, for me personally, in answer to your question, I probably don't do as much as I should. So I volunteer for the St Ives Youth Theatre. I volunteer at St Ives Rangers Football Club. And, you know, along with my wife, we're often ferrying the kids around to different places and venues. Do you know what? For me, I go to Arsenal every other weekend. And whereas sometimes that's not amazing for my mental health, but that's a different conversation. Generally, it's very. I look forward to catching up with friends and like having a bite to eat with them beforehand, or a beer. And it doesn't have to involve alcohol. In fact, sometimes alcohol can have a negative impact. But just meeting up with them is as much as enjoyable as watching the football itself. And being able to scream and shout and sing on the terraces is a release. So something like that, and it doesn't have to be Arsenal. It could easily be, you know, St Ives Town, or, you know, going to a wellness class that the council run on a Friday evening over at the One Leisure in St Ives. You know, things like that all make a big difference. But it's all often is the biggest challenge of all of that, whether it's the choir or something else, is taking that first step outside the front door.
0: I 100% agree. It's just getting over that hump, isn't it? So tell us, Ed, when's the next Men Walk Chat?
1: So it's on the first Sunday in June. And if you're going to ask me now when the first Sunday of June is, and off the top of my head, I don't know. I think...
0: That's fine. First Sunday of June's fine.
1: It's the 1st of June.
0: Okay. Oh, that's a happy coincidence.
1: So it's the first Sunday of June, 9:30. We meet at the St Ives Bridge. Have a look at Men Walk Chat. Just Google it on Facebook or search for it on Facebook, more to the point. And even if you're feeling anxious about that, if you're going, I'd like to, but I'm worried about that, then message Men Walk Chat through the Facebook group and I'll happily meet you somewhere beforehand. Like we could go to a coffee shop, meet you.

0: there, and we can go and walk into it together. So, yeah, that's where you'll find us.
1: Ed, you are a fabulous human being and a massive advocate for mental health, and we thank you for everything that you do.
0: Thank you for helping me spread the word.
1: Have a good day, my friend.
0: And you, take care.
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1: 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Thank you so much to Ed Goodman from Men Walk Chat. 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

Andy Stevens, East Valley Radio 104 FM. And in national news today, you can't really escape it. It's the Labour leadership. Are we heading for another change of PM? Looks like some hats are going to go in the ring. And what do you think of the potential contenders? If it does indeed come to this, we've got Wes Streeting, Angela Rayner, Andy Burnham, Ed Miliband and Al Carnes. Email me, studio@valleyradio.com, and let me know what you think about that. Here's Housebroken.

Andy Stevens, Israeli Radio 104 FM. Quick look at the weather before we head into the news. It's currently 12 degrees, partly cloudy. Looking like the maximum is going to be 14 degrees today with a mixture of sun and cloud. So not that exciting, but not that terrible either. And taking us into the news now, it's Dua Lipa.

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3: Labour would be plunged into chaos if a leadership contest was triggered. That's the word from the Prime Minister's key cabinet allies after a series of moves by his potential challengers. Andy Burnham says he's intending to stand in the Makerfield by-election while Wes Streeting resigned from government yesterday. Next, British Gas has agreed to a £20 million payout for customers who had prepayment meters installed without their permission. They'll also write off up to £70 million of energy debts for vulnerable customers. Simon Francis is the coordinator for the End Fuel Poverty Coalition.
4: Went to a point where they essentially were running out of credit. They weren't able to top up their meters because they couldn't afford the debt repayments that the energy firms were putting them through. And that meant that they were essentially disconnected from their gas and electricity.
3: British Gas has apologised to those who were affected. Close contacts of people linked to a meningitis outbreak in Reading are being offered antibiotics as a precaution. One student died and two other young people are being treated after at least one case was confirmed as meningitis B. The UK Health Security Agency says risk to the public currently remains low. Police forces could face court if they misuse live facial recognition technology. All forces are set to use the technology in England and Wales. The Biometrics and Surveillance Camera Commissioner says that the system is not foolproof and members of the public could sue if they're misidentified. And the British Heart Foundation has released a checklist to see if you have high blood pressure. Barbara Cobson is a senior cardiac nurse.
5: 16 million people in the UK, in the United Kingdom, having high blood pressure. But within that number, up to about 5 million do not know that they have it.
3: They want you to keep a check on how much alcohol you drink and to do regular exercise during the day. That's the latest from Radio News Hub. I'm Tanita Sims.
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3: It's a dry day with sunny spells, some scattered showers developing across England and Wales, but not as heavy as yesterday. Highs of 16 degrees Celsius.
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Andy Stevens, Ooze Valley Radio 104 FM. Now, we were talking a little bit about artificial intelligence earlier, and I must admit, I'm using it more and more. Now, in the 90s, I was a computer science graduate at King's College, Cambridge, sitting there in the room Alan Turing used to be, and, you know, it was in its infancy then. It was talked about, but nothing was really happening. And then I've seen over the years, you know, beat Kasparov at chess, passed a Turing test with flying colours, and now it's everywhere. It genuinely feels like now is the explosion. So this might be a little self-indulgent, but what I asked Claude to do for me in prep for the show this morning was write the story of everything on one page, please, because it's radio. And this is what it came up with. So here we go. In the beginning, there was nothing. Not dark, not empty, not silent, nothing. Not even space for nothing to be in. And then 13.8 billion years ago, everything exploded into being. In the first 3 minutes, the first atoms formed. Simple, hydrogen, helium, the raw material of everything that would ever exist. For 200 million years, darkness, expanding gas, cooling slowly, drifting. Then gravity pulled that gas together until the pressure became so intense, the atoms fused, the first stars lit up. The universe saw light for the first time. Those stars burned for millions of years, forging heavier elements in their cores. Carbon, oxygen, iron. Things that couldn't exist before. And when they died, when they exploded, they scattered everything they made into space. Stardust, drifting. This happened again and again. Each generation of stars enriching the universe with more complex chemistry, patiently building ingredients for something it didn't yet know it was building. 4.6 billion years ago, one cloud of gas collapsed into a medium-sized, yellow, unremarkable star. Around it, debris clumped into planets. One formed at exactly the right distance, not too hot, not too cold, with liquid water on its surface. We call it home. For a billion years, nothing lived here. And then in the chemistry of the early ocean, something happened that might be the most important event in the history of the universe. A molecule learned to copy itself. Life began. It stayed simple for 3 billion years, then evolution accelerated wildly. Eyes, movement, complexity. Life moved on to land, forests, reptiles. Then an asteroid wiped out most of what existed, and mammals inherited the Earth. Small, warm, adaptable, curious. 300,000 years ago, us. Anatomically modern humans, frightened and brave simultaneously. We painted caves, buried our deads, looked up at the stars, and made us and told stories about them. We discovered fire, then farming, then writing. For the first time, knowledge could survive the death of the person who held it. Civilizations rose and fell, mathematics, philosophy, music, arts, science, all of it emerging from the same restless impulse to understand, to create, to connect. 150 years ago, Darwin explained how we got here, not design, emergence. 100 years ago, Einstein showed us space and time bend and stretch. Quantum mechanics revealed at the smallest scales reality is fundamentally uncertain. 80 years ago, Alan Turing asked whether or not machines could think. 70 years ago, Cambridge again, we decoded DNA, the instruction manual for everything living on Earth. 50 years ago, humans walked on the moon, stardust, looking back at the pale blue dot it came from. 30 years ago, the internet, human knowledge connected. 10 years ago, we learned how to edit the code of life. And now, we have built minds. The universe has spent 13.8 billion years building something capable of understanding. 13.8 billion years. And here we are, you, listening to this on a Friday morning, made of stardust, heir to every civilization that ever rose and fell, carrying in your body the ashes of stars that died before our sun was born. The universe is conscious, it wonders, it asks why. It does that through you. That is the story of everything, and it isn't finished yet. Thank you so much, Claude. I hope that wasn't too heavy. Let's have a bit of Derek and the Dominoes.

Andy Stevens, Utes Valley Radio, 104 FM on a Friday afternoon. Don't forget, we have got Nikki the Poet coming up at 12:30 with another one of her wonderful creations. And here we have now, we've got, it's Taylor Swift.

Andy Stevens, Ouse Valley Radio 104 FM. Just like to mention our charity of the month, which is Groundwork East. Groundwork East is an environmental charity working across the east of England to support people, places and communities to thrive. Part of the National Groundwork Federation, with over 40 years experience delivering practical projects that improve lives while tackling the climate and nature crisis. The charity's work is rooted in community. Groundwork East has family-focused programmes giving young children the chance to explore the outdoors. VegFest brings school children together around food growing, sustainability and healthy living. Our Green Doctor Service provides free and partial advice to households struggling with energy costs, helping people stay warm, reduce bills and access wider support when they need it first. Here's Boom Clap.

Andy Stevens, Ouse Valley Radio 104 FM across Huntingdonshire on Friday afternoon. Let's have a look at what's happening tonight. And we've got something called The Title Goes Here. That's an improv comedy and it's at Commemoration Hall Huntingdon. Fast-paced, laugh-out-loud night of unscripted chaos where no two shows are the same. Touring nationwide with a core cast of top-notch comedians. Each performance features a local guest, keeping the comedy fresh and predictable and full of surprises. And it's never happening that way again. Also, tonight, The Piano Man. Paul Dobson plays in the Riverfort Cafe Bar, St. Ives Corn Exchange. That's at 7:30pm. Paul will be performing a selection of his own songs, including some additional new songs from his forthcoming musical, White Dove. Also, the St. Ives Civic Society meet at St. Ives Free Church on Market Hill for a talk on the life of Lord Fairhaven. Discover the link between Massachusetts and Angle. That's by Helen Aykroyd, distinguished National Trust speaker and experienced guide at Anglesey Abbey. That's 7:30pm at the St. Ives Free Church. Visitors are welcome. And what have we got next? Oh, I'm having a little bit of interest. I think I want to say it's Julie, but I'm not sure. Let's press the button and find out.

Sandy Stevens, East Valley Radio, 104 FM. That was the wonderful Dua Lipa. So, taking us into some sponsorship messages, and then afterwards we should have Nikki the Poet, one of her wonderful linguistic creations. It's Debbie Harry, My Generation.

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0: Sandy Stevens, East Valley Radio 104 FM. We've been having some technical shenanigans, but I'm going to turn the slider up and let's keep everything crossed. Nikki, are you with me?
1: Yes, I'm here, Andy.
0: Success,
1: hello.
0: Success. We've got you on the line. That's perfect. So how's your week been? It's so good to have you back.
1: Yeah, it's been great. Yeah, thank you for inviting me back to read another of my poems. I'm looking forward to that.
0: I always look forward to it. You read it so nicely. So the floor's all yours. Tell us about it.
1: Yeah, okay. Well, I'll just give you a couple of pointers before I read the poem. It's all about snorkeling. It's called Snorkeling Expedition in Crete.
0: That's amazing. I didn't have that on my bingo card, but now you've really got my curiosity. Okay, here we go.
1: Yeah, right. Two whales with a tip of the head break the surface

0: weird, craggy shapes. Waves lap against my snorkel. In the other world, more alien than this, the sunlight shapes and moves the water against stillness of the rocks and shoals of flitting fish, black like the urchins clustered in crevices. A blue-striped, ochre-yellow one swims through a channel, sides of grassy seaweed, salt-tinged white. I follow along, high above the seabed, and gliding with giant's ease, small between the landscaped rocks. Ahead, huge tessellating slabs, smoothed boulders, and man-made, look, handcrafted stone of ancient Othos, lying earthquake-strewn millennia long in light bathed shallows. Arrival by snorkel, we're fish out of water. Human holiday activity, taverna, retsina, sardines. Departure by snorkel. Oh, to get back in, fluid again.
1: Fabulous, Nikki. Absolutely fabulous. See, every time you read that, I'm transported. I think at this time, I don't know if I was right or not, I was transported to the Mediterranean.
0: Oh, well, that's brilliant. I'm really pleased to hear that, Andy. That's good.
1: Yeah, because the sun's just gone in Huntingdon, so I'm quite pleased to have that to imagine.
0: Yeah, and Andy, before I go, can I say hello to my 5-year-old grandson, Charles, because he likes to hear Nana reading a poem on the radio.
1: Charles, I hope you enjoyed Nana reading that. Nikki, it's always a pleasure to have you on. Hopefully we can get you on next week as well.
0: Okay, thank you, Andy.
1: Speak soon. Bye. Thank you, Nikki. And here's Rag and Bone Man.

0: Sandy Stevens, Ouse Valley Radio 104 FM. Thank you so much to Nikki for her poetry there. I am joined in the studio by the marvellous Sue Rodwell-Smith, who's going to take over in about just under 15 minutes time. Sue, how are you?
1: I'm very well, thanks, Andy. And you?
0: Yes, getting towards the end of the show, but it's absolutely lovely to be back after 2 weeks off.
1: I know. You miss it, don't you?
0: I do miss it. Yeah, that's true. Yeah. So tell us about your show. I understand you've got a guest coming in.
1: Yeah, well, now I'm live every Friday afternoon. Waiting for Vernon to come back. He's going to take over the Thursday show. And I try and get a guest every week. And I'm also putting online, if anybody's got an interesting story they want to share, come into the studio, have a chat, and we'll talk about it. But this afternoon, it's Fiona Ritchie, who is a writer for Amberforth, Fee's Diary. And she's also done Pussycat Stories. No, not Pussycat Stories, what I'm talking about. A little girl called Matilda. And she used to do those stories. But she's done 187 5 minutes of Fee's Diary so far.
0: That's a lot, isn't it? Incredible.
1: And she's been asked to put it into a book. So that's why she's going to come along this afternoon.
0: I think it deserves a book.
1: It does, indeed.
0: That's a lot of effort.
1: It is. So, well, when you think of Huntsford, you know, it's been going for 10 years.
0: Yeah, that's remarkable, isn't it?
1: That is about 100 episodes per year.
0: It's great, yeah. Yeah, I really enjoy listening to it. Yeah. You know, you get caught up in it.
1: You do. Yeah. Well, it's a soap, and the storylines are just getting so good. So there's going to be a murder soon. And
0: you're giving quite a lot away there. Now I really am transfixed.
1: That's really good. And, of course, the monthly serial comedy, Amberforth Manor, which is just so funny. So it's all happening. So apart from, of course, great music, as you always know on Ouse Valley Radio, and I'll be chatting along. Oh, I've got a little secret little thing I'm going to do this afternoon, and I'll tell it when I come onto the show.
0: Oh, now you've gone and dangled another little carrot out there.
1: Something I'm going to do every week from now on. I was looking for something to, you know, to get the listeners involved, because I do a quiz on Thursday. During the week, Peter does some, you know, guess his tune and everything. So I thought, what can I do? So I'm doing something.
0: Wow, I'm thoroughly intrigued. So that is the fabulous Sue Rodwell-Smith, and she's coming up in about 10 minutes' time. In the meantime, it's Craig David.

0: It's Andy Stevens, Ouse Valley Radio 104 FM, coming to the top of my show now. So I have to tell you who's coming on next. We've got the wonderful Sue Rodwell-Smith. You've already heard from her. It sounds like a fantastic show. She's got a lot going on there. Then afterwards, we've at 4 o'clock, we've got the fantastic Neve Richards. Then at 7 o'clock, we've got Spotlight. And I have just seen what's on there. We've got the Spotlight team, led by Martin West and Melody Green at 7, Mel and Classical Music at 8. Mel chats to Chris Tomlinson about his music. And at 9, it's Gethin from Enfest Live. Oh, I can't. Needingworth Music Festival is a highlight of my calendar, I have to say. 10 o'clock, we've got Ian Stewart. And at midnight, the Late Lounge. So, all that to look forward to. And now, a word from our sponsors.
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0: 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Thank you so much for joining me. 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
3: Andy Burnham is Labour's best chance of winning the tough Makerfield by-election. They're the words of Wes Streeting as Labour's ruling body prepares to decide on the Manchester Mayor's candidacy. Meanwhile, Labour would be plunged into chaos. That's if a leadership contest was triggered. That's the word from the Prime Minister's key cabinet allies after a series of moves by his potential challengers. Next, British Gas have to pay a £20 million fine after customers had a prepayment meter installed without their permission. Simon Francis is from the End Fuel Poverty Coalition.
4: When you look at the profits that are being made by the energy industry as a result of soaring prices, you know, there's enough money in the system. It shouldn't be consumers who keep on having to line the profits of the shareholders and the energy firms who've, you know, just in the last 3 months made £3 billion in profit.
3: The schools attended by two pupils being treated for meningitis in Reading have been named following the death of a college student. The patients attend Reading Blue Coat School and High Down Secondary School and Sixth Form Centre. Close contacts of the cases have been offered antibiotics as a precaution. A checklist has been released to see if you have high blood pressure. The British Heart Foundation want you to be checking your own pressure frequently and eating your five a day. Barbara Cobson is a senior cardiac nurse.
5: As we know, high blood pressure, or hypertension as a lot of people know it, is a serious condition that can increase a person's risk of having a heart attack, stroke, kidney damage, or even dementia if it's left untreated.
3: And around a quarter of girls born in the UK in 2049 are expected to live until at least 100 years of age. That's what new figures suggest. It suggests that girls born in the UK in 2024 can expect to live to the age of 90.2 years on average, with boys living to 86.9 years. That's the latest from Radio News Hub. I'm Tanita Sims.
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3: It's a dry day with sunny spells, some scattered showers developing across England and Wales, but not as heavy as yesterday. Highs of 16 degrees Celsius.
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and that was CeeLo Green with Forget You. Good afternoon, dear listeners. It's lovely to be here. It is just gone 1 o'clock on a Friday afternoon, and the weekend surely does start here. You're here with Sue Rodwell-Smith. Thank you very much, Andy, for your show. It was absolutely fantastic. And I will be here until 4 o'clock with great music. And my guest today, as I said earlier on, is Fiona Ritchie, and she'll tell you all about herself and what she does for Ooze Valley Radio, and I can assure you that she does a lot. So, coming up, we have Sleepless in a Hotel Room, Luke Combs, but first of all, it's Lonely Boy, Andrew Gold.

Sleepless in a Hotel Room, Luke Combs, and before that it was Andrew Gold with Lonely Boy. Now, today I'm going to do something every week as a little competition for you. Every week I'm going to talk throughout the whole of the 3 hours and there is going to be a word I'm going to use many times. And if you can guess the word, there's no prizes, but you'll just be very, very clever. I'm going to start today. Now, I'm in the studio live, so if you want to talk to me about anything, just give me a call, 01480 727104, or you can email the studio at oozevalleyradio.com. 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It's always lovely to hear from you. And also, every Friday I'm going to interview somebody. So if you've got a story you think is interesting enough for all our listeners to hear, come in and have a chat with me on a Friday afternoon. It's just like over a cup of coffee and having a cup of coffee in your kitchen and chatting away. That would be lovely. Now, let's listen to DNCE's Cake by the Ocean. Before that, it's Becky Hill and Topic with My Heart Goes La-Di-Da. And that is going to take us into the commercial break.

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Rag and Bone Man, All You Ever Wanted. I do love his voice. It's got a wonderful timbre to it. And before that, it was Cake by the Ocean, DNCE. Now, the children are off this week, so think of things to take them. How about going to the Cromwell Museum in the centre of Huntingdon? It's open all week from Tuesday to Sunday from 10 a.m. to 4 p.m. The museum's current exhibition is entitled Cromwell's Classroom, the early history of the Huntingdon Grammar School. The exhibit looks at how the school came to be founded, what lessons were like in 17th century, and tells the story of some of early students, including Cromwell and Pepys. Exhibits include the original charter which founded the school and an early set of school rules. Find out if you would like to have, if you would have been a good student or have failed at your lessons and suffered a brutal punishment in a 1600s school. I wonder, there's no entry charge at all. Now, I am off to Venice shortly. What are you doing for the summer? Have you got something really interesting? Please do give me a call, 01480 727104, or email studio at oozevalleyradio.com and tell me all about it. And now, coming up, we have, and I've nearly lost it. No, I haven't. Here it is, I Feel Love, Donna Summer, and What's Another Year, Johnny Logan.

Donna Summer there, I Feel Love. Well, my guests have just arrived, so I've got to shoot downstairs and let them in. In the meantime, you listen to Edison Lighthouse, Love Grows, but straight away, it's Ella Henderson, the wonderful Ella Henderson, with Ghost.

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Jessie Ware there with Begin Again. I'm sorry I missed out earlier on. I had to rush downstairs and let my guests in, who has arrived. Fiona's arrived with her friend Judy, and we'll be talking to them after the 2 o'clock news. So we're going to continue with Creedence Clearwater Revival, Bad Moon Rising. But straight away, it's Spit Ends and Message to My Girl. And I don't know about you, but I've got a lot of summer energy this afternoon. Enjoy.

chatting away. So sorry, ladies and gentlemen. I've been chatting away to Fiona, which you'll know more about later on. So let's go into the top of the hour, Hosier to Sweet. The news will be read by Tanita Sims. And then out of the top of the hour, you'll hear Steely Dan's Hey 19. And then we'll have a chat.

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4: Labour's deputy leader says there won't be any attempt to block Andy Burnham standing as an MP. The current Greater Manchester Mayor is after returning to Parliament, where it's expected he'd then challenge Sir Keir Starmer for the party leadership. But Lucy Powell says the Cabinet needs strong players in it.
5: Look, the election results that we had were very difficult and painful, and the aftermath hasn't been all that edifying either. We've got to take the fight to Farage. We are at real risk of Nigel Farage walking up Downing Street in a few years' time, and we can't let that happen.
4: Meanwhile, Britain's long-term government borrowing costs were under pressure once again. It says another wave of worry over political instability rocked bond markets and kept the pound on the back foot. Close contacts of people linked to a meningitis outbreak in Reading are being offered antibiotics as a precaution. One student died and two other young people are being treated after at least one case was confirmed as meningitis B. The UK Health Security Agency says risk to the public currently remains low. British Gas have agreed to pay £20 million in compensation to customers who had a prepayment meter installed without their consent. They'll also write off up to £70 million energy debts for vulnerable customers. Simon Francis is from the End Fuel Poverty Coalition.
6: Getting caught ones, breaking into people's homes to force them onto a prepayment meter when they may have had disabilities, they may have had young children at home, you know, completely unacceptable behaviour. And so it's absolutely right that Ofgem has imposed what is essentially one of the biggest fines it's ever imposed on an energy supplier. It shouldn't be consumers who keep on having to line the profits of the shareholders made £3 billion in profit.
4: Well, British Gas has apologised to those who were affected, with their chief executive saying they've taken action to put it right. And the Duke and Duchess of Sussex are making a war film based on an Afghanistan memoir for Netflix. The subject matter will be familiar territory for former soldier Harry, who served two frontline tours in Afghanistan. That's the latest from Radio News Hub. I'm Tanita Sims.
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4: It's a dry day with sunny spells, some scattered showers developing across England and Wales, but not as heavy as yesterday. Highs of 16 degrees Celsius.

0: And that was Steely Dan with Hey 19. And as I said earlier, my guest this afternoon is Fiona Ritchie. She does a lot of writing for Ouse Valley Radio. She writes Fee's Diary, which we put out every Sunday during Scribbler's Hour. She's also script writes and writes episodes, manages, I should say, the scripts for Ambleforth Manor. So good afternoon, Fiona.
1: A very good afternoon, Sue.
0: And it's lovely to see you. It's been a while since I've seen you, isn't it?
1: It has, actually.
0: Yeah,
1: yes,
0: yeah.
1: I get more attractive and younger every time you see me.
0: No, that's me.
1: Sorry. So you get younger and more attractive every time I see you, Sue.
0: Well, it is lovely to see you. Thank you so much for coming along, because you've come all the way from where?
1: Saldrop. I live in Saldrop in Bedfordshire. Right, it sounds like a long way away, but yeah. We came through four counties to get here.
0: Oh, right.
1: All within a half a mile of each other.
0: Yeah.
1: It sounds like a long way, but it wasn't too bad at all.
0: Good. And it was a good journey.
1: It was, actually.
0: That's lovely. Mm-hmm. Right, now, let's tell the listeners how you first started getting involved with Ouse Valley Radio. Now, from what I recall, Felicity Radcliffe was the script manager for Huntsford and also used to write for Ouse Valley Radio. I still put out her stories and poems on a Sunday. And she was launching a new book.
1: That's right.
0: And you were at the launch.
1: I was.
0: And did you talk about your book? I can't remember.
1: No,
0: just remind me.
1: So I understood that I met actually one of the fellow writers for Ambleforth, mm-hmm. Jean Fairbairn, was there. Mm-hmm. And because I was on my own, she sort of came up to me and said, "What do you do?" And I said, "As little as possible." But she established that I had actually just had a book written. Mm-hmm. And I met Fliss through that chance.
0: Yeah.
1: She invited me, which led to meeting you.
0: Yeah.
1: And I think I bothered you for quite some period of time.
0: Oh, I can't remember that.
1: Oh, good. Thank goodness.
0: I know that you gave me your book.
1: Yes.
0: And I took it home and read it. And I thought, this is so funny. And then I came back to you and said, would you be interested in doing a weekly diary?
1: Yes.
0: And you said, yes, please.
1: Yes, I did.
0: So you've just sent me your 107th, which is a 5-minute little bit on Scribbler. So tell us how you started Fee's Diary.
1: Well, it came about through, unfortunately, lockdown, as many of these things do. And I wasn't spending a great deal of time at home. My mum was losing her sight and needed to keep her independence, but needed a little bit of help.
0: How old is she?
1: She's now 95.
0: Right.
1: And boy, do you know it. And we managed this. When lockdown came, I was able to work, but had to work from home, and noticed what Mum did. And I found it intensely amusing, which was rather unkind. So she'd put her shoes on the wrong feet and complain that her feet didn't feel right, you know, and she was walking awkwardly and kept falling over. But the whole thing progressed from there, really. So I started writing letters to about a dozen friends around the country, because the postal service remained really well, you mm-hmm. know, everything got delivered. Mm-hmm. And consequently, I suddenly found I had a book's worth of letters, and approached a few publishers, and somebody said yes, and so a book started from there.
0: Right, okay. And how did it go? You can get it on Amazon, I presume.
1: Well,
0: everything's on Amazon.
1: You could actually, yes, you probably still can if they're in the system. But yeah. I've had to shift, for lots of reasons I'm not going into, shift publishers. Mm-hmm. So I've removed the book entirely from that person.
0: Right.
1: So it means that it will be available, but not for much longer. So it will be reissued.
0: Right. Okay. So tell me what were your feelings when I approached you about doing this for the radio?
1: Amazed, thrilled, delighted, excited. It was such an opportunity, and it was also a really good discipline. You don't think about it. You just think, you know, what am I going to write the first time? And I think when I listen back to the first five, I sound, hello, my name is, you know, and you spoke in such a structured way. But now, it's like reading a book. You're just reading a book out loud.
0: Yeah.
1: But it's the adventures and finding something funny, which I do mm-hmm. daily, much to people's surprise and also embarrassment, yes.
0: So does something in the week happen and you think, right, I'm going to write the diary for this week? Because I'm always hassling you, because I've obviously got a limit to do, a time limit.
1: Yeah.
0: So I need you in, because I edit it when it comes in.
1: I wouldn't call it hassle.
0: No.
1: You just do gentle reminder, you know, you've got 10 minutes. I'm, you know, if you want to call that hassle. But it's things that happen. So, recently I took a friend's husband to an appointment. I had a wheelchair. I steered the wheelchair really badly. And, you know, people actually moved out of the way to try and, you know, and I was trying to explain. And people actually moved chairs, told me where to go, reverse, back, forwards. No skirting boards left in the hospital at all, as I kept, you know. And every time I said, put your elbows in, you know, he was putting his elbows in. Yes, I was letting go, going downhill, you know, that sort of thing. Seeing the funny side of normal circumstances, so instead of being frustrated or upset or angry about it, you just laugh. And it's lovely to write down. I mean, none of it's true that I write. Well, it is, in essence, it's truthful, but yeah.
0: And the little joke at the end of every missive. Where do you get those from?
1: Well, all over the place, actually. Mm-hmm. Things you hear, things you pick up. And just if it makes me laugh, it goes down. Sometimes I can struggle to find something. Mm. But it's, you know, just finding something that if it amuses me, then hopefully it will amuse you as well as mm-hmm. obviously the listeners.
0: Mm-hmm. And you say you're going to rewrite the book, or you're going to republish the book. Tell us about
1: that. I'll probably have the book edited. So there are two books. There's feasibility and there's the fees inability. So both are going to be, the fees inability never got published and soon will be. It's ready for publication. So I'll probably do the two together, because they make a lot of sense and they carry on. So it starts in, you know, 2020 and it goes on to 2022.
0: Now, I've been to a couple of garden centres where you did introduce the book and talk. Do you get a lot of people coming up to you saying, I know you, you've written this book, blah, blah, blah?
1: Disappointingly, no. So I'm now going to get T-shirts printed so people can say, haven't I seen you somewhere before? I don't think I'd like to be recognised, actually. I would like to be recognised for the work and for making people laugh, but not necessarily to be recognised in the street.
0: And it's making people laugh through adversity.
1: Yes, what it's all very about. Much so. Okay. Very much so.
0: All right, well, let's listen to a song now. We're going to listen to Champagne's How About Us, and then we'll have a little chat later on.
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0: Cassie Elgins with Heaven Must Have Sent You, and it must have sent you, please, dear Fiona. I'm here with Fiona Ritchie, who writes for Ouse Valley Radio, Fee's Diary, Ambleforth Manor, and she did actually write lots of children's stories about a little girl called Mathilde, which she can talk about in a minute. So just going quickly back to Fee's Diary, you've written
1: 87.
0: So you're going to continue writing them for us,
1: I am. Whether you like it or not, Sue.
0: So you'll never run out of stories.
1: No. Honestly, on a weekly basis, things happen. And perhaps people may not appreciate the funny side. Mm. I think if you're looking for things that are amusing anyway, but it can be tiny things. It doesn't have to be big things like somebody falling off a pavement or, you know, you don't want something so, but you want to be able to put poisoning in somewhere.
0: Yeah.
1: I mean, poison just has to appear somewhere.
0: Absolutely.
1: Yes.
0: Good. Right, so more of Fee's Diary. Now, also, do you want to talk about Mathilde first or Ambleforth Manor?
1: I think Mathilde, actually.
0: Mathilde, okay. Fiona, I asked Fiona to write a children's story because we did have Children's Hour some time ago, which we don't anymore, but we still do podcasts. So if anybody goes to our oosevalleyradio.com under drama, and you'll see all the podcasts there for Scribblers, for Huntsford, and for Ambleforth Manor. So you came back with, yes, I'm going to write stories about Mathilde. So tell us all about Mathilde.
1: Well, the inspiration actually comes from my best friend, who happens to be my cousin Judy, her granddaughter, and she's her father is French and mum English, and she's actually called Sylvie Mathilde, and I just love the name. So the story started as she was quite young, 4 5, and the muddles that she got into. And it also coincided with, in my childhood, I found security in big pants. So they used to have, women of a certain age will remember this, the pants were either bottle green or navy blue and had a pocket in. And mine went down to my knee and up to my armpits. And you could see the pants, you know, from space anyway, you could see these pants. And I just thought it would be exciting to have a child who had spare big pants that could save her. So, you know, she saved a puppy from a tree, and she had kittens were born in them, and she dragged things, and she was able to also drain pools of water with the absorbency of these huge pants. and she fell off something once, and the pants got caught, and they acted like a bungee, and people took it in turns in her spare pants to go up and down. So, but it was just things that I enjoyed in my childhood. Big pants I didn't particularly enjoy because they slowed me down running because the drag force behind. But they were just delightful stories. And so I didn't want Mathilde to get into trouble. I just wanted it to be a gentle humour. Adults reading it to their children would get the adult humour,
0: yes,
1: without Mathilde realising. So the childhood innocence was maintained, but obviously there was some lovely bits that only adults would really understand.
0: Right, okay. And does Mathilde, the real Mathilde, know Sylvie? Does she know?
1: She does. She does.
0: Ah.
1: She has an idea, but she's not really old enough to comprehend what that means.
0: Right.
1: So there are many that I, you know, and occasions where she's really mentioned. It started, I think, the very first time started when she had a seat that sat on top of something that got her slightly higher to the table, and she had this enormous. She was giggling and burping and doing all sorts of strange things. And then she suddenly sneezed, which shifted her back from the table a bit, which brought on hiccups. And then she farted and moved slightly further away and then carried on hiccuping. And she just got further and further away. We caught her by the front door and brought her back. But, you know, she was moving, wondering why people were getting further away,
0: yes,
1: not realising she was doing it herself.
0: Yes,
1: so
0: yes.
1: It sort of started from there, this lovely image, you know, and also things, I didn't know things could get quite so sticky with a 3-year-old and a 4-year-old, but they can.
0: They can.
1: Yeah, they do.
0: Good. Now, also Ambleforth Manor. Let's talk about Ambleforth Manor. Yeah. Felicity was she the script manager?
1: She was.
0: And she wrote episodes?
1: She did.
0: Yes, she did. Sorry, because Felicity's now moved away. I think she's living in
1: Spain,
0: that's it. And she's concentrating on writing a novel and a screenplay of that novel. So I was looking for a scriptwriter for Ambleforth, panicking like mad, who's going to do it? And so I asked Fiona, and she very, very kindly said yes, she would do it. So, and Ambleforth Manor was created by Patrick McDonald.
1: That's right.
0: And he didn't want to write any more episodes, but we've always saying, you know, he created the whole story. So tell us all about Ambleforth Manor, for listeners who haven't listened to it.
1: So it's... There are three writers, and I'm going to show off and say I'm the script manager because, you know, but they ignore that completely and pay no attention to me whatsoever. And we write in three different, totally different ways. So I tend to be short, corny, you know, real, humour, whereas the other far more adult humour, not in that kind of sense, of course, Sue. And... at first it was a challenge because oddly enough I found it quite difficult to get the people, the right people in the right houses, mm-hmm. and a bit of their past, mm-hmm. But listening to it prior to obviously getting involved, the characters were absolutely brilliant.
0: So can you explain to the listeners who the characters are, please?
1: Well, you've got basically two households. One is born into money and landed gentry, and the other is sort of early, you know, new money, shall we say, managed by the Colonel, who is just a fantastic character.
0: And played by Ben West.
1: Thank you. Mm-hmm. And very easy to write for, you know, because he's such... And you can put the word blustering.
0: Exactly.
1: And he blusters his way through the script, and it's just lovely. Mm-hmm. It's the short, sharp... conversations. It's everybody's got this sort of character, and it builds up to some sort of crescendo. It should do. I mean, mine always fall flat, but I laugh all the way.
0: That's amazing.
1: It's a lovely, lovely, lovely gift of a project
0: to
1: write for.
0: Just tell us all the characters.
1: Well, the Colonel is married to a Bulgarian lady called Olga, mm-hmm. and she's quite a strong lady. She knows her way around things. She can take a tractor apart and put it back together again, working as good news.
0: Played by Jackie Tevlin, by the way.
1: I appreciate you adding that, Sue. And then we've got, so in that same household, we have Tom and Agatha. So Agatha can't cook, which
0: she's the housekeeper.
1: She is. Mm-hmm. And we just love the fact she can't identify it by the colour. And I think we're now going to call the kitchen the Burns unit because it's just easier to explain. And people are always complaining about her food, but don't do anything about it. But she's a superb cleaner.
0: Yes.
1: And that's not derogatory. She just, if you want a room looking superb.
0: Spick and span.
1: Yeah, spick and span. Mm. So the other characters we have...
0: she's married to Tom.
1: She is married
0: played
1: to Tom.
0: Played by Roger Ems.
1: Thank you. Mm-hmm. And he is the gardener. And, he's sort of the house groundskeeper, really.
0: Yeah. So they have a strange marriage, don't they?
1: They do.
0: I mean, Agatha is played by Tina Yates, so she's always having a go at him, and he always wants to be in his garden shed.
1: Yes. Mm. I mean, yeah, that sums it up perfectly.
0: Yeah.
1: And she has to keep the doors open because, obviously, her cooking is so appallingly bad.
0: Right.
1: Yes.
0: And they have a little poodle. Is it a poodle called Fifi?
1: They do. Yes. And it's the love of Agatha's life.
0: Yes.
1: She absolutely adores this poodle.
0: Yes.
1: But gets quite well. We have another dog in our midst who is owned by...
0: Olga.
1: Yes, and Olga's really determined, and his name is Hans. So we had a huge amount of fun with Hans because she's Bulgarian, she doesn't quite get the English ways, and so we would say... many hands make light work, and she didn't want hands to do any light work, you know. So the whole thing gets delightfully convoluted.
0: Yeah.
1: And so the blustering colonel, who is very mean, he's actually surprisingly mean.
0: Well, he hasn't got any money.
1: She
0: thought he had.
1: Yes, I know.
0: She thought she'd married into gentry and money, but she didn't.
1: No. I think things may change, though. Things may improve. Okay. But he'll lose it, probably, doing something silly. And then we have the beautiful Lord and Lady Bosson, who she is French. She's beautiful. She's caring. She's quiet. You
0: played
1: know.
0: By Lynn Perriman.
1: And he's sort of has loads of money, but not many ideas. And he loves to be the focal of the village and attention.
0: Lord Bosson.
1: Yes.
0: Mm-hmm. Played by Andy Wilkes.
1: There are two children belonging to the Colonel, mm-hmm. called Laurel and Hardy.
0: Yeah.
1: and they get on very well.
0: They're still at home, aren't they?
1: Yeah, they are. And Lord and Lady Bosun's daughter,
0: Juliet.
1: They are, who quotes Shakespeare every single time and every opportunity.
0: Played by Amelia Billington.
1: And just great fun.
0: Yeah.
1: She's, you know, she's and she's in love with Hardy. And, you know, I know Helen is trying to write.
0: So the other two writers are Helen and
1: Jean.
0: Jean, right.
1: Okay. Who are trying to get the whole... Mm-hmm. I think they're trying to marry them. And I'm trying to carry on as if nothing's happening. So I have to keep me in place. And I have to keep reminding them I'm the script manager. And they continue to ignore me.
0: Yeah, Lauren Hardy, played by Jackie Powell and Stuart Nunn.
1: Thank you.
0: So, I mean, they're all in Huntsford as well. So, but they thoroughly enjoy when we get the scripts, because they're monthly scripts.
1: Yeah, they are.
0: It's aired on the last Sunday of every month, and we're recording this May's on Sunday, so it'll be
1: out. Happened to be mine, as I think.
0: Yeah, it is yours, yeah. Mm. Love is in the Air?
1: Yeah.
0: No.
1: I can't remember, Sue. Sorry.
0: Perhaps we've just done Lovers in the Air. Anyway, so they come out on the last Sunday of every month. And again, very popular. We put them out on the podcasts, and they're seen at least 100 times a month. It's downloaded. So it's all very popular. So you should be very, very pleased with yourself. I'm always trying to give
1: you... Well, you gave me the opportunity. So.
0: I was trying to give you lovely figures.
1: Thank you.
0: Let's go into another tune. And then we'll have another chat later on. So what have we got now? We have Texas and Mr. Hayes.

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0: Vanessa Carlton there with A Thousand Miles. I'm still with Fiona for the little part for her to before she runs off home. So we're going to talk about your new book that's just in thought. You haven't started writing it yet. You've got a co-writer.
1: I actually have a co-writer.
0: Right, OK. So if you'd like to explain that book.
1: So I wrote a book called Hash and had it published a couple of years ago. And it was basically outlining some true stories that happened to a gang of men in Holland in the late 80s, early 90s. And one of the stories, in fact, all of the stories are good enough to be a book in themselves. So Jason and I have been friends for years, and he's a really good advertising person, so his expertise is in that. And being in advertising, his expertise is also in writing.
0: Right.
1: So I put together an idea. He said, well, in that case, put it on paper. So I wrote the book. He read the book, loved the book, and then rewrote the book. So what was a good book is now a brilliant book, and it's actually down to Jason. I'd love to say it's me, and I'm obviously going to take the credit for it, but actually...

0: it's his knowledge and expertise that has just made it a superb book.
1: Yes, yes.
0: So this particular story is concentrating on a gang who, the gang had an opportunity to take an awful lot of hash from somebody who was importing it illegally, because it was a huge quantity in one go, into catering cans. They happen to be a catering supplier throughout the Netherlands. So the gang try and steal it and aren't successful, but end up stealing it from the police, who take it in the first place. It's a true story. It's a fascinating story, and many, many fascinating aspects, which I sat with Pommy, who's one of the gang members, and he's Pommy in the book, not his real name, but you know, those that know him will know him. And he's one of the politest people, I'm going to throw in here, that I've ever met. You know, he'll open a door, you know, gentlemanly things, as I call them. Mm. And just a charming, charming, polite man. And I look at him and I think, how did you ever get into this? But it's a fascinating story. So it is completed, and it is now, we believe, fully edited. That's Jason and myself. However, we're now looking for somebody to publish it for us. Mm-hmm. So we're now starting on that road to find people to hopefully get it published.
1: Right.
0: In fact, we will get it published. It's just a question of who accepts it.
1: Mm-hmm, mm-hmm. And something, it sounds as if it could be a film.
0: It's made for either a film, but certainly a series on Netflix, something like that. It's absolutely perfect, because it's in different stages.
1: Right. So you want to make a fortune out of this?
0: Oh, that would be lovely. Thank you. Yes, it starts here.
1: So when do you have time to write this? I know you look after your mum.
0: Well, that's where the gag and the tarpaulin comes in.
1: Yeah.
0: So I just wrap her up in that, and she's fine. No, fortunately, mum does like Judge Judy, because being completely blind, she needs programmes that she can actually hear and listen to without background music.
1: Yes.
0: So mum's quietly, if she needs anything, she plays a song I absolutely hate on Alexa. I'm going to set all these Alexas off now. And so White A Shade of Pale. So as soon as I hear White A Shade of Pale, I'm in the room telling Alexa to stop, and then I get her what she wants.
1: Right.
0: But I type in a dining room where I can actually see mum, so I can watch. So if she needs anything, I can pick up. But I can write for 2 or 3 hours without being disturbed.
1: So have you got a typewriter, or you're on the computer?
0: I have a laptop.
1: You have a laptop?
0: Yeah. Try not to print anything. It's difficult not to, but it's trying not to use paper.
1: Right. And do you spend... Are you disciplined... I can't imagine you being disciplined, Fiona.
0: Well, I'm going to say, for the sake of the radio and people who don't know me, of course I'm disciplined, Sue.
1: I mean, some people say, well, I write in the morning, I shut the door and just write all morning, and then that's it for the rest of the day. Because you don't know this, and the listeners don't know this either.
0: Uh-oh.
1: I worked for one day for Barbara Cartland. She was advertising for a secretary, and I applied and I got the job. And she used to get up. I took dictation first thing in the morning while she was in bed with her two dogs. And then I'd go downstairs and type it out. And she would then get up. And about lunchtime, she would then go out for a walk with the dogs. And then she came back. And then she asked to see what I'd typed. So I typed out all these letters. And she threw them back at me and said, "You're typing in the wrong style." Which I didn't know that she had a style. So I took a deep breath and I went back into the room and I typed them all out into the style she wanted. And then I went to go and I knocked on the door to let her in, and she just yelled out, "Wait." And then she clicked her fingers at me, and I turned right round, got in my car and drove off, and that was the last time I ever saw her again.
0: Good grief. There's an insight
1: she was extraordinary.
0: To somebody.
1: Yeah, she was extraordinary, though, I must admit. And she did look very beautiful in bed first thing in the morning, with all her puffy hair and her pink. And her fans used to ring her up, talk about honey, and she always took their calls. And she was quite extraordinary. And she used to dictate to her secretary that took her books, and she never ever repeated. She just sit on her city and just it came out of her mouth. I mean, she was extraordinary.
0: Good
1: it wasn't
0: grief.
1: My type of person, but
0: I mean, I sit up in bed wearing pink most of the time, Sue, which is where I get my concentration from. But so to answer your question, surprisingly, yes. Mm. I think I genuinely love typing. Mm. Not type. Hang on, let's change that. I love writing.
1: Yes.
0: I find to my surprise, I didn't think I could actually make something up, because I could only, the story that Pommy has told me and the stories that he has told me about the gang, you actually couldn't make up. It's one of those, you really couldn't make this up.
1: Yeah.
0: And consequently, but there is sort of another protagonist who is quite the bulk of the story, but Pommy knew nothing about him, because he said, I knew he was married and I knew he had small children.
1: Yeah.
0: And that's all I knew.
1: Yeah.
0: So I made everything up about him, which was enormous fun. And I found and there's humour, huge humour in the book as well. It's not just, and it's not a violent thing. It's had the cleverness, how they work things out. So for instance, if they needed to, they couldn't have fingerprints, so they needed to wear gloves that were thin enough to be able to grip onto something that was shallow on a ledge,
1: yes,
0: that they could hold and not drop,
1: yes,
0: you know,
1: yeah,
0: but equally that they could carry and lift things,
1: yes,
0: and be robust.
1: Yeah.
0: So these, the perfect gloves for this were golfing gloves.
1: Oh, right.
0: But you only could buy one golfing glove at a time, yeah, without drawing attention to
1: yeah,
0: yourself.
1: Yeah.
0: So they'd buy a golfing glove, either black or navy blue, and then they'd go off. And of course, many, many golfers are right-handed or,
1: yeah,
0: you know, so yeah, they then have to go to a different golf club and try and find the same colour and match. So they had a matching pair of gloves. Now, this attention to detail, I was fascinated by.
1: Yeah.
0: I didn't care what the gang did. I'm going, tell me more, Pommy. What else did they do? So it's that lovely attention to detail,
1: yeah,
0: which is brought into the book.
1: Yeah, good, good. Well, we'll very much look forward to it being published.
0: Thank you.
1: And we'll talk about it on Ouse Valley Radio, of course.
0: Thank you.
1: Thank you so much for coming along. It's been lovely to meet you again. I haven't seen you for a couple of years, so it's lovely to see you. Although we liaise every week.
0: I know.
1: It's lovely to
0: see
1: you.
0: Yes, but I do get more beautiful as the day goes by.
1: Of course you do, of course you do. And tell me, are you going away this summer?
0: Actually, this summer, no, I probably won't. Because I've got so much going on,
1: right,
0: and I really do want to try and get the book going
1: good
0: forward.
1: Well, we'll very much look forward to it.
0: Thank you
1: and
0: so much.
1: And love to your mum as well.
0: Oh, thank you.
1: Thanks for coming.
0: Thanks, Sue. Bye-bye.
1: Right, ladies and gentlemen, let's see what I can play for you now. How about the banjo song, Mumford & Sons?
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2: Labour's deputy leader Lucy Powell says the party needs to make sure Andy Burnham's return as an MP isn't blocked.
3: He has now expressed his view, his desire to come back to Parliament. There's now a vacancy. I supported Andy last time he wanted to come back to Parliament, and I fully support him wanting to come back to Parliament again.
2: He's currently Mayor of Greater Manchester, but wants to stand in a by-election so he can head back to Westminster and potentially challenge Sir Keir Starmer for the party leadership. Mr Burnham's asking for permission to be the candidate in Makerfield. Next, the schools attended by two pupils being treated for meningitis in Reading have been named is following the death of a college student. The patients attended Reading Blue Coat School and High Down Secondary School and Sixth Form Centre. Close contacts of the cases have been offered antibiotics as a precaution. The UK Health Security Agency says risk to the public currently remains low. A teenager who rode an e-bike dangerously and killed an 86-year-old on a zebra crossing has been jailed for 6 years and 9 months. 19-year-old Billy Stacole collided with Gloria Stevenson while riding an illegal and defective bike on the road in Sunderland on May 16th last year. He handed himself in at a police station. Do you know if you have high blood pressure? Well, the British Heart Foundation wants you to be sure and double-check it yourself. They want you to keep a check on how much alcohol you drink and to do regular exercise during the day. Barbara Cobson is a senior cardiac nurse.
4: So the sooner one can know their numbers, the sooner the doctor can help them decide whether they need any treatments to help them reduce their future risk of any heart disease or stroke.
2: And Shakira and Nigerian singer Burna Boy have teamed up to release the official song for the 2026 World Cup. FIFA say the song is a celebration of football culture and unities. That's the latest from Radio News Hub. I'm Tanita Sims.
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2: A few showers will drift southward this evening, but many areas will remain dry with clear spells. Cloud and rain arriving across the far west later. Lows of 4 degrees Celsius.
1: The sound of Huntingdonshire.

Luke Combs, Refrigerator Door. Welcome back to the final hour of Friday afternoons on News Valley Radio with me, Sue Rodwell-Smith. And we just heard Fiona Ritchie, who was telling us all about the writing she does for News Valley Radio and her new book that is coming out called Hash. So we'll definitely have her back in to tell us all about the new book. So have a good journey home, Fiona. I know you've got us on in the car, so good luck to you. Now, what's coming up? Again, great music, and we have Regret New Order. But first of all, it is You Make Me Feel Mighty Real, Jimmy Somerville.

Art for Art's Sake, 10cc, and before that it was Jimmy Somerville. 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Always interesting. Three, lovely ladies. You can find us all on our Facebook. 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Now, taking us up to the commercial break, we will have Kim Wilde's Kids in America. But first of all, it is New Order and Regret. Have you got the word that I'm doing throughout the whole of the show? Do you remember the competition? I'm saying one word.

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Welcome back. 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If you've just joined us, you're most welcome. 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Now, a St. Ives cookbook wants your recipes. This is for the Corn Exchange. 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And don't even forget to include your name and deadline. Recipes for is the four recipes is the 1st of June, the beginning of summer, I expect. No, summer starts 21st of June, doesn't it? So I've already sent mine in. My Christmas pudding, which is absolutely divine, nutty, light, fruity, absolutely gorgeous. So there we are. Now, let's continue. We're taking us into the break. Cat Stevens, Matthew and Son. But first of all, it is Diamonds with Sam Smith.

Sam Smith and Diamonds. Now, it's the 15th of May today. If it's your birthday, many, many, many happy returns of the day. So, historical events that happened on this day, 1948, on the 15th of May, the State of Israel was established, leading to the displacement of hundreds and thousands of Palestinians. In 1940, on the 15th of May, Richard and Morris McDonald opened the very first McDonald's restaurant in San Bernardino in California. On this day, 15th of May, 1536, Anne Boleyn, Queen of England, was tried and found guilty of treason. And then on 15th of May, 1886, Emily Dickinson, renowned American poet, passed away. So there you are. You share your birthdays with great things in history. And now, taking us up to the sponsors, we have Cat Stevens. I've got my glasses on now. Matthew and Son.

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wet there, wishing I was lucky. Well, it's now 3:45, coming up to 4:10, and the weekend starts here, doesn't it? And Neve Richards will be taking you at Drive at 4:00. So what are you doing for the weekend? Are you going to have a summer barbecue? Is it going to be good weather? I'm not really quite sure. Well, let's continue with Jessie Ware, Save a Kiss, and Mark Ronson and Riesa with I Want to See the Bright Lights Tonight.

Save a Kiss, Jessie Ware. Well, that's all for me now, folks. I do hope you've enjoyed the last 3 hours. Did you get the word I was saying all through the show? Lynn, Mike, Tony and Sam did. And the word was summer. And I played Jimmy Summerfield. I played Donna Summer. Talked about the first day of summer. Talked about, what are you doing for the summer? Big summer energy this afternoon. Asked Fiona what she was doing for the summer. So, very clever, you guys who got that. We're going out to a Billy Ocean's Caribbean Queen and Beautiful South Everybody's Talking at 7 o'clock tonight on Spotlight. There will be, as always, Mel and Martin. And at 7, Mel, we'll talk about classical music. Oh, and classical music, it says here. And Mel chats to Chris Tomlinson about his music. And I know Chris, he lives on the marina. And at 9 o'clock, Gethin from NFS Live will be talking. And immediately, as I said earlier, following this for Ouse Valley Drive will be the lovely Neve Richards. I'll be back again on Sunday for Ouse Valley Scribblers, where there will be a section on Fee's diary. And it was so lovely to see Fee this afternoon. Thanks her so much for coming. And all I can do now is wish you a fabulous weekend. I hope the weather is fine for you. This is Sue Rodwell-Smith. Take care of yourselves. Bye for now. Bye.

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3: Labour's deputy leader insists there won't be any attempt to block Andy Burnham standing as an MP. The current Manchester mayor is making a bid for Parliament where, if successful, he would challenge Sir Keir Starmer for the leadership. But Lucy Powell says the government needs strong players in it.
4: Look, the election results that we had were very difficult and painful, and the aftermath hasn't been all that edifying either. We've got to take the fight to Farage. We are at real risk of Nigel Farage walking up Downing Street in a few years' time, and we can't let that happen.
3: Meanwhile, allies of the former Health Secretary Wes Streeting say he intends to stand in any forthcoming leadership contest. Earlier, he also backed Andy Burnham's attempts to run as an MP in the Makerfield constituency. However, Northern Ireland's First Minister, Michelle O'Neill, says the latest Westminster antics prove the government isn't listening.
5: Well, there's a calamity happening in Westminster, and for me that underlines the fact that why we need to take control of our own fortunes here at home. I think the continued mess in Westminster, whether it's this Labour government or the previous Tory government, shows that they never prioritise the needs of people here.
3: Close contacts of people linked to a meningitis outbreak in the Reading area are being offered antibiotics as a precaution. A student died and two others are being treated. Health officials insist, though, the risk to the public remains low. A teenager has been jailed after he knocked down and killed an 86-year-old woman with his e-bike. Footage showed Billy Stokoe didn't attempt to slow down for Gloria Stevenson at a crossing in Sunderland. Gloria's daughter, Julie Francis, says getting justice has been difficult.
6: We had to go to Crown Court 3 times before he finally admitted his guilt, and I think that's disgusting. Obviously, it's traumatic for us, but it's a waste of public money, police officers' time. There's no consideration for the community, for the people suffering.
3: And Robbie Williams is to perform at Soccer Aid's halftime show to mark its 20th anniversary. That's the latest from Radio News Hub. I'm David Hall.
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3: A few showers will drift southward this evening, but many areas will remain dry with clear spells. Some cloud and rain will arrive, though, in the far west. Still quite chilly with a low of 4 degrees Celsius.

0: feeling me? 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Let's make a bet. 'Cause I...
1: Hello and welcome to Drive Time on Ooze Valley Radio with me, Neve Richards. We are here to help you wind down for your week. You've got through, it's Friday, and we're here to help you get ready for your weekend, whether you have got fun-filled plans or you are just pottering around and having a nice chill. We've got a lovely soundtrack for you for tonight. We've got our lovely spotlight team as well following this show, so it will carry you through until a bit later in the evening as well. But for now, let's have some Billy Joel.

Oh, Mary Johnson there for you on this Friday evening, just to get us kicked off and started. So feel good, so fun. So coming up in the rest of the show, we have got the Apple Home Improvements Competition for a chance to win £50, and that is the Guess the Celeb. We've got some more clues coming your way. You'll have two chances throughout the show today to hear it. So keep your ears peeled, we will give you a few more clues, see if you can work out who it is. We've also got our business bulletin coming up. I'm going to have a little chat about what things coming up in the local community over the weekend, and some things for next week. So yeah, lots to come. And then we'll have a little chat about Spotlight, just as a little teaser for what's to come this evening.

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Kings of Leon, You Somebody. What a great song. It never gets old. So I've been having a little look at the weather forecast over the weekend. It has been a wild ride this week weather-wise. We have had hail, we have had blue sky and sunshine, and we have had rain, all within about a 20-minute period. It has been crazy. I feel like those April showers have really pushed themselves back a month this year. Although, that being said, my garden is very thankful for the rain. I think it was getting a little bit dry. So coming up over the weekend, Saturday is looking cloudy, occasional rays of sunshine, highs of 15 and lows of 8 degrees. And then on Sunday, we have got highs of 16 degrees and lows of 6. However, it is looking like it is going to be a bit of a thunderstorm, bit of lightning, rain throughout most of the day. If you ask me, it's a great excuse for a movie day, or curl up with a book, or sit and listen to us on the radio. I think when the weather's so beautiful outside, I always feel like I need to be out there really and making the most of it. So it's actually quite nice to have an excuse for a sofa day. So if that's what you're looking for this weekend, Sunday is the day to do it. And quite fittingly, coming up now, the Weather Girls.

that was Jessie Ware with Spotlight. I can't help but have a little dance to that one. Coming up, we have got your opportunity to guess the celeb as part of Apple Home Improvements competition. So we've got a couple more clues coming up in the next 20 minutes for you. And for now, we've got some CeeLo Green.

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0: 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And now it's time for Guess the Celeb.
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0: So Apple Home Improvements are giving away £50 if you can guess the celebrity from the clues given out each day on Mornings, Afternoons and Ouse Valley Drive. You can guess the celebrity at any time and the winner will be drawn completely at random after the competition closes at 7pm on Friday the 29th of May. The winner's name will be announced on the next weekday edition of Ouse Valley Drive, which will be Monday the 1st of June. So, we've already had a few clues already, haven't we? So, let's recap over those that have been coming out over the last week. So, this person was born in England. They're a Leo. They were born in the Second World War. They have brown hair. They're alive, still. They are married. He is male. And today's clue is that he has three children. So, we'll just recap over those. Is married, is male, has three children, still alive, has brown hair, born after the Second World War in England, and is a Leo. So I'm not sure who this is just yet. However, if you do have a clue, then please do enter our competition. You can email guesstheceleb@oosevalleyradio.com with your answer, along with your full name and phone number, so we can contact you if you win. 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So, any clues, any ideas, enter the competition. You've got to be in it to win it. Whilst you guys have a ponder, let's have a little listen to Bulletproof by Darcy.

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1: Your call has been forwarded to an automatic voice message system. 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

Selena Gomez, Gracie Abrams. I always forget how quickly that song stops. I can't tell whether it's like a closing door or the vinyl player being taken off. I can't quite work it out. However, you've had the clues for today for the Apple Home improvements. You'll have another chance to hear those later on in the show. So please stay tuned to listen. We have got some great music coming up. We've got a real mixed bag. We've got some updates from Spotlight. We've got some updates from the local community. So yeah, please do stay tuned.

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3: Wes Streeting has backed Andy Burnham's attempts at returning to Westminster. The former health secretary has welcomed the Manchester mayor's inclusion in a by-election in the Makerfield constituency. Whether he's allowed to, though, is expected to be discussed by Labour's ruling National Executive Committee at the weekend. Labour's deputy leader, Lucy Powell, says it's unlikely he'll be blocked from running.
4: He has now expressed his view, his desire to come back to Parliament. There's now a vacancy. I supported Andy last time he wanted to come back to Parliament, and I fully support him wanting to come back to Parliament again.
3: Meanwhile, Mr. Streeting has also confirmed he will run in any future leadership contest. Health officials are issuing antibiotics to the close contacts of people linked to a meningitis outbreak in the Reading area. A student's died and two others are being treated, but officials insist the risk to the public remains low. A teenager who knocked down and killed an 86-year-old woman on his e-bike has been jailed for 6 years. Billy Stokoe left Gloria Stevenson at a crossing in Sunderland and only later reported himself to police. Superintendent Billy Mulligan says it should never have happened.
5: So Billy's driving was incredibly dangerous. He was weaving in and out of traffic. He was using one hand on the steering and carrying his mobile phone, but he was also under the influence of drugs. He was driving incredibly dangerously. He was driving in a manner that would have been dangerous regardless of the vehicle he was using. The vehicle itself wasn't fit for the road and should never have been on the road.
3: A hospital trust has admitted that nearly 50 members of staff looked inappropriately at the medical records of victims of the Southport knife attack. The data breach happened at Aintree Hospital in Liverpool, where some of the injured were treated in the days after the July 2024 attack. And Sir David Beckham has become the UK's first billionaire sportsman. According to the Sunday Times Rich List, the collective wealth of Sir David and his wife Lady Beckham is estimated at £1.1 billion. That's the latest from Radio News Hub. I'm David Hall.
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3: A few showers will drift southward this evening, but many areas will remain dry with clear spells. Some cloud and rain will arrive, though, in the far west. Still quite chilly with a low of 4 degrees Celsius.

Portugal the Man, Feel It Still. Great song. Can't help but have a little shoulder shrug to that one. So coming up in the next hour, we are going to have a little chat about all things community. We're going to chat about what is coming up this weekend, what's going on next week. There's lots of performing arts and lots of festivals coming up over the summer. So we'll have a little chat about what's available. We are partnered with Enfest as well, so a little chat about that. But for now, have some Charlie Puth.

0: across Godmanchester, Ramsey, Needingworth and St Neots. 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
1: Ladies up in here tonight. No fighting.
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Bit of Shakira there for you, Hips Don't Lie. What a great song. She's just fantastic. She's just teamed up with Zara Larsson and they have released a brilliant song for the summer. I cannot recommend it enough. I've been listening to it whilst me and my sister are doing a running challenge this month, and that song alone is getting us through. So talking all things local, coming up over this weekend, Friday, so tonight, we have got a improvised comedy night. The title goes here, at the Commemoration Hall in Huntingdon. It's going to be fast paced, laugh out loud, unscripted chaos. I love an improvised comedy night. I just think they're so different and no two shows are ever the same. This group are touring nationwide with a core cast of top-notch comedians, and then each performance features a different local guest actor, so it's just unpredictable, full of surprises. There's going to be bizarre games, on the spot songs. It is going to be brilliant, so definitely get down there, get some tickets. I'm sure you will love it. More in St Ives, there is Paul Dobson is performing at the Riverport Cafe Bar in St Ives at the Corn Exchange at 7:30. He will be performing a selection of his own songs as well as some new songs, which will be lovely. We have also got the Civic Society in St Ives at the Free Church, Market Hill. They are doing a talk. It's a distinguished National Trust speaker, Helen, and an experienced guide to Anglesey Abbey. So absolutely get yourself down there, 7:30. Lots to learn. It's going to be, sounds very interesting. Coming up on Saturday, we have got St Ives Information Day happening. That is happening in two venues. So that is the Corn Exchange and the Free Church, both in St Ives. It's going to be free entry. There are going to be neighbourhood teams there alongside local businesses and groups. So you can pop along, have a chat, explain any concerns you have. There's going to be everything for all ages. So you've got fire engines, we've got police cars, the sailing club are going to be there with their dinghies. We have also got the dementia choir are going to be performing. There's going to be lots of local stalls. So absolutely get yourself down there. It's 10 a.m. to 1 p.m. So I think I'm definitely going to pop along myself. In Godmanchester, the Plant Nursery on Park Lane are holding a wellbeing event 10 a.m. to 2 p.m. There's going to be lots of stands, wellness resources, local community support. It sounds like a really community-filled weekend. It sounds like it's going to be nice. So you can always pop along to both of them. It's nice having different stalls and getting the chance to meet local vendors and local businesses and have these conversations. I think it's nice to try and build that community up again, especially after COVID and having to be a little bit more isolated. We're kind of out of that era now, and I think it's lovely that we get to meet new people and see what's going on, and I feel like that presence is just increasing. There is also the Riverside Miniature Railway Spring Gala, and that is at Riverside Park in St Neots, and that is from 10 a.m. till 4 p.m. on Saturday. Rides are just £1.50, so if you've got little ones to keep busy, the weather's not looking too bad either, so fingers crossed. But yeah, that seems to be our main ones on Saturday. There is a spring fair at Huntingdon Methodist Church as well on the High Street. That's going to be open 11 a.m. till 3 p.m. Yeah, like I said, it's just going to be popping off. We'll have a little chat about Sunday because I think there's a few more things, and we'll talk about some of the local performances coming up over the summer as well. But for now, some more music.

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0: Oh, you guys must know by now, I'm a bit of a country fan. So a bit of Dolly Parton and Jolene there. Oh, one of my favourites. Going from something a little bit older, we've got something new. We have got our single of the week chosen by our lovely Tony. So let's see what he's chosen this week.
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as Miles Smith, Hold Me in the Dark. He's having such a moment. He is just everywhere. He's featuring on lots of different people's albums and tracks. He's just got such a great voice, and he's doing a bit of producing and stuff as well, I think, now. So he's sounding great. And that was our single of the week, chosen by Tony. So coming up for the rest of the show, we have got a lovely mix of music. We've got some old, we've got some new, we've got some stuff to get you ready for your weekend. There's a few little party tunes in there as well. So stay tuned. I want it.

Oh, that's the Sugar Babes with Push the Button. I remember doing the little dance routine to that with one of my best friends when we were younger. We used to love the Sugar Babes, used to love all their little pointed fingers and shoulder shrugs and everything. So I found a few more things happening on Saturday, just if you weren't sport for choice already on what's coming up. There is another comedy night at the Corn Exchange in St Ives at 7:30. It's the Jabardo's stand-up comedy. There is also the Shakespeare at the Towers in Buckton at 7:30. There's a little pop-up booking office, so you can go and get your tickets from there. I think there's something so lovely about doing Shakespeare outdoors at this kind of year. I remember going as a teenager with my mum. It just makes it even more magical. It was Midsummer Night's Dream. The set was beautiful. The costumes are great. The nice warm sunshine. It's lovely. So hopefully the weather will hold out for you. And then we have also got a UB40 tribute at the Commemoration Hall in Huntingdon, 7:30 on Saturday. So if you fancy a little bit of a dance, then maybe that's the place to be.

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0: talking.
1: Late Night Talking, Harry Styles. So getting back to what is on this summer, the Cambridge Strawberry Fair is back for its 51st year. It's on Summer Common. It's going to be on the 6th of June. It is an Area 51 takeover. So that is spaceships, aliens, music. I'm going to take it that you can dress up as well. So why not get the metallic clothes out, wear some space buns. Why not? Go for it. There is also the Enfest coming up, Needingworth Festival. Ooze Valley Radio are the official media partner, so we will be there. Please come and say hello. We'd love to meet you. It'd be nice to see all your lovely faces. It is free local music, real ale. It's on the 26th and the 27th of June. It's a good family weekend. Lots of live bands, activities for the kids, lots of stalls. So it'd be great to see you down there. I think it's just so important to be supporting the local bands and local businesses, and I feel like that's a good way to be doing it. Heartfelt Productions are doing a version of Agatha Christie's The Hollow. That's at the Commemoration Hall between the 24th and the 27th of June. There's going to be a little matinee performance as well on that Saturday. If you buy tickets in person from the Discover Huntingdon shop in the Commemoration Hall, you don't have to pay for booking fees. So that's a nice little trick for you. There is the Shakespeare at the Towers. I think they're doing a couple of dates throughout the summer. So go and check it out, see which ones they're doing. I can't recommend it enough. Definitely get yourself down there. There is going to be Cambridge Folk Festival on the 1st and 2nd of August. It's going to be Cherry Hinton Hall in Cherry Hinton. There are both day tickets and camping tickets available, and that is from www.cambridgefolkfestival.co.uk. I personally am definitely going to be attending. I am a big folk and country music fan, so I am excited to get to see who is going to be coming along to perform, and what local artists they're going to be. So definitely get yourself down there. There'll be a few of us there, I'm sure. But for now, let's have some fun.

That's The Girls Aloud with The Promise. My mum absolutely loves that song and it always reminds me of her. So she can have a little shout out, and she's always listening every week to my show. So she definitely can have a little shout out. Coming up on the rest of the show, we have got your second chance of hearing the clues for Guess the Celeb, the Apple Home Improvements competition. And we've also got a little teaser for what's to come tonight for Spotlight. But for now, we're going to have a little bit of Lover, Taylor Swift.

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5: Labour's ruling body, the National Executive Committee, has given the Mayor of Manchester, Andy Burnham, permission to stand in the candidate selection process for the upcoming Makerfield by-election. If he's picked and wins, many believe he will challenge Sir Keir Starmer for the leadership. Labour's deputy leader, Lucy Powell, says the government needs to have strong players in it.
6: Look, the election results that we had were very difficult and painful, and the aftermath hasn't been all that edifying either. We've got to take the fight to Farage. We are at real risk of Nigel Farage walking up Downing Street in a few years' time, and we can't let that happen.
5: Close contacts of people linked to a meningitis outbreak in the Reading area are being offered antibiotics. A student died and two others are being treated. MP for Henley and Tame, Freddie DiMirlo, says everyone is concerned.
7: I think naturally there's worry in the community given what happened in Kent very recently. But as of yet, all the advice from the medical authorities is that this is contained and that we should continue as normal.
5: A teenager has been jailed after he knocked down and killed an 86-year-old woman with his e-bike. Footage showed Billy Stokoe didn't attempt to slow down for Gloria Stevenson at a crossing in Sunderland. Gloria's daughter, Julie Francis, says getting justice has been difficult.
8: We had to go to Crown Court three times before he finally admitted his guilt, and I think that's disgusting. Obviously, it's traumatic for us, but it's a waste of public money. Police officers' time. There's no consideration for the community, for the people suffering.
5: President Trump says he's made no commitment either way on Taiwan during talks with China's President Xi Jinping. He's told reporters the pair talked a lot about Taiwan, a self-governing island which China claims is part of its territory. And Robbie Williams is to perform at Soccer Aid's halftime show to mark its 20th anniversary. He'll take to the stage on the 31st of May. That's the latest from Radio News Hub. I'm David Hall.
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5: Many areas will remain dry with clear spells this evening, but a few showers will drift southwards. Some cloud and rain will arrive in the far west. Still quite chilly though, with a low of 4 degrees Celsius.

You are listening to Ooze Valley Radio. You are on Drive Time with me, Niamh Richards. We have had a lovely little mix of music over the last couple of hours, and we've got another hour to go. So please stay tuned and listen to a bit of The Temptations.

Luke Combs, Refrigerator Door. Just sprinkling a little bit more country into your Friday evenings. Don't worry, I'm not going to put too much in. I'm not allowed. However, just putting a little bit in for you, just trying to recruit a few more of you to come and enjoy the genre with me. I'm heading to the Highways Festival at the Royal Albert Hall this weekend. I'm going to a few songwriters rounds. I'm going to see a couple of different acts perform, so it should be really good fun. So I'll feedback to you next week. I'm very excited. But we have some live music of our very own tonight on Spotlight. So from 7 p.m. we've got lovely Mel coming in, who's going to be playing and talking all things classical music for us, which is just going to be beautiful. At 8 p.m. Mel's going to have a little live chat with Chris Thompson, who is going to play some of his music for us and have a little chat, which again, just loving live music on Fridays. There's nothing quite like it. And then from 9 p.m. we've got Gethin, who is on this year's Enfest committee, and he's going to be coming into the studio to have a little chat, answer lots of questions, and just talk all things Enfest, which is super exciting. But for now, a bit more music.

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2: British Gas have agreed to pay a £20 million settlement to customers who had a prepayment meter installed without their permission. The company will compensate customers who were affected in 2018 to 2021 on top of payments already made. They'll also write off up to £70 million of energy debts for vulnerable customers. A spokesperson has apologised. Next, Britain's long-term government borrowing costs were under pressure once again. This is another wave of worry over political instability rocked bond markets and kept the pound on the back foot. The pound was sinking down as much as 0.4% against the US dollar before settling at around 0.3% lower. UK inflation is set to have eased last month as a drop in household energy bills offset a jump in fuel prices. But experts are warning of turbulence ahead as the Iran energy price shock catches up with the cost of living. Some economists think the rate of consumer price index inflation slowed to 3% in April from 3.3% in March.
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That's Chris Rea there for you. So coming up for you the rest of your evening, like we were talking about before, we have got the lovely Spotlight crew. They're going to be on from 7, talking all things classical music, Enfest. We've got some live music. So they're going to be keeping you guys entertained for a few hours this evening. And continuing that entertainment, we've got the lovely Ian Stewart, who's going to be on with you guys from 10 o'clock for the Friday Night Late Show. So lots to come still. But for now, bit of time for Florence and the Machine. Sometimes

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2: So Apple Home Improvements are giving away £50 if you can guess the celebrity from the clues given out each day on Mornings, Afternoons and Ouse Valley Drive. You can guess the celebrity at any time and the winner will be drawn completely at random after the competition closes at 7pm on Friday the 29th of May. The winners' names will be announced on the next weekday edition of Ouse Valley Drive, which is Monday the 1st of June. So, the clues we've had so far is this person was born in England, they're born a Leo, they were born after the Second World War, they have brown hair, is still alive, is married, he is male, and he has three children. So today's clue is that he has three children. So the clues are pretty vague at the moment. I'm not too sure I have an idea. 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Like I said, you've got to be in it to win it. So drop us an email, let us know. We want to hear your ideas.

Harris by your side. He just always gets you in the mood for a good Friday night party, doesn't he? And that's the whole point of the Drive Time show. We want to help you guys relax after your busy day at work, but also, you know, get yourself ready for a Friday night, whether that's at home or out, just giving you the good vibes. So that is everything from me this week. It has been lovely to join you on your commute home or getting ready for a night out or just chilling out at home. It's been lovely. This weekend I have got some lovely plans. I'm popping down to London to go to the festival, and then I'm hoping to get a few jobs done around the house because I think I'm going to be attending one of the local beer festivals next weekend. So, you know, got to get my jobs in order and get sorted. But I will be joining you guys back next week on Friday for Drive Time. So in the meantime, have a lovely week.

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5: Andy Burnham will be allowed to run for selection in the Makerfield by-election. Labour's ruling body has cleared the way for the Manchester Mayor after previously preventing him from standing in the Gorton and Denton by-election earlier this year. But Mr Burnham still needs to be formally selected as the local party's candidate, which is set to be announced at the end of next week. Labour's deputy leader, Lucy Powell, is confident he'll be a welcome addition to Westminster.
6: He has now expressed his view, his desire to come back to Parliament. There's now a vacancy. I supported Andy last time he wanted to come back to Parliament, and I fully support him wanting to come back to Parliament again.
5: Health officials are issuing antibiotics to the close contacts of people linked to a meningitis outbreak in the Reading area. A student's died and two others are being treated, but officials insist the risk to the public remains low. A teenager who knocked down and killed an 86-year-old woman on his e-bike has been jailed for 6 years. Billy Stokoe left Gloria Stevenson at a crossing in Sunderland and only later reported himself to police. Superintendent Billy Mulligan says it should never have happened.
7: But Billy's driving was incredibly dangerous. He was weaving in and out of traffic. He was using one hand on the steering and carrying his mobile phone, but he was also under the influence of drugs. He was driving incredibly dangerously. He was driving in a manner that would have been dangerous regardless of the vehicle he was using. The vehicle itself wasn't fit for the road and should never have been on the road.
5: A hospital trust has admitted that nearly 50 members of staff looked inappropriately at the medical records of victims of the Southport knife attack. The data breach happened at Aintree Hospital in Liverpool, where some of the injured were treated in the days after the July 2024 attack. And Sir David Beckham has become the UK's first billionaire sportsman. According to the Sunday Times Rich List, the collective wealth of Sir David and his wife Lady Beckham is estimated at £1.1 billion. That's the latest from Radio News Hub. I'm David Hall.
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4: 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Download it for free now.
5: Many areas will remain dry with clear spells this evening, but a few showers will drift southwards. Some cloud and rain will arrive in the far west. Still quite chilly though, with a low of 4 degrees Celsius.
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You are listening to Spotlight on Ouse Valley Radio. Thank you so much to Neve for the drive time. We have quite a packed show for Spotlight tonight. So from 9 until 10, we're going to have Geth in talking about Enfest, which is a big festival in Needingworth. There are quite a few great artists go into that, but you'll learn a lot more about that from 9. And then from 8 we have Chris Thompson in doing some live music. Melanie Green will be talking to him. He's currently in the studio at the moment, actually. And in the rest of this hour I will be talking to Mel about all things classical music and classical music events that will be going on in this local area. So for now, this is Rachel Hill with Where You Hide.

0: always hired here for you. Rachel Hill there with Where You Hide. You're listening to Spotlight, and I've got Mel in the studio.
1: Hello. Good evening, Nate. How are you?
0: I'm all right. How are you?
1: I'm good, thanks.
0: That's
1: good. So it is, what is it now, the third Friday of the month, so time to talk about some classical concerts that are coming up.
0: Yeah, absolutely.
1: So, well, I'm going to jump a little bit into next month, first of all, and then I'm going to talk about some things that are coming up a bit more, a bit sooner as well. But in Huntingdon next month, so Saturday the 13th of June, I said Huntingdon, but I meant God Manchester, actually.
0: Oh, right.
1: It's the Huntsville. They have a choir concert. They're going to be performing some works by Vaughan Williams, including five mystical songs, and also a piece by Kadai called Laudes Organi, which is basically a big organ piece with kind of like almost like a choir accompaniment for the organ as well. So that is about a month's time, Saturday the 13th of June. Yeah.
0: Sorry.
1: Yeah, go on.
0: Five mystical songs. Is that a name of a piece or is that how you describe it?
1: I was going to say that's the name of the piece.
0: Oh, okay.
1: I think they are stories taken from kind of like biblical stories, texts from, I think, the Old Testament. No, you're testing me now, Nate. Have you heard of Vaughan Williams?
0: No, I don't think
1: so. He was a composer. He's kind of, I think he passed away in the sort of late 1950s. So he was writing sort of the first half of the 20th century.
0: Oh, right.
1: But it's quite tuneful music he writes as well. So I think people will enjoy that.
0: Okay.
1: That's the choir. Huntsville Orchestra will be doing their summer concert the following week, which is Saturday the 20th of June. They'll be doing Beethoven's Third Symphony called Eroica. A violin concerto. Do you know what a concerto is?
0: Can't say. Is it five people?
1: Oh, that's not a bad guess.
0: No?
1: So it's a soloist. So in this case, it's going to be a violin soloist and then like against the whole orchestra. So they'll all play together. Then the violinist will do some show-offy stuff. And then the kind of orchestra will be accompanying as well. So that's the Mendelssohn Violin Concerto. And we're about to play you the piece that will start the concert on the Saturday the 20th of June, which is Mozart's Don Giovanni Overture.
0: Yeah. Did you want to hear that now?
1: Why not, Nate? Sounds like a good plan.
0: Yeah.

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0: Will You by Mawson's Folly there, here on Spotlight on Ouse Valley Radio. I am still joined by Mel.
1: Hello, I'm still here.
0: Hello.
1: And I've still got a few more classical things to talk about, that's all right. So I was going to talk about some things. We mentioned Huntsville Choir and Orchestra. They've got some stuff happening in June. This weekend, there's a few things over in Cambridge. Tomorrow evening at the Cambridge Buddhist Centre, there is a classical guitar recital. Now, both these soloists have been playing in Cambridgeshire kind of pretty much every year. They sort of pop up. We've got Daniela Rossi and Dusan Bogdanovic. They'll be there tomorrow night at the Cambridge Buddhist Centre. On Sunday, also in Cambridge, but in a different location at Great St Mary's Church, which is just off the Market Square, there is Evensong, which is a kind of church tradition. At 3 p.m, they're inviting people to come along and sing. I guess they'll provide some music, they'll provide some hymn sheets as well. And then moving on to Monday, I think, Nate, this will be close to your heart. We've got the Cambridge University Symphony Orchestra, and they're doing a concert of music from films.
0: Oh, great.
1: Including John Williams.
0: Amazing.
1: There's quite a few to choose from there, I guess, isn't there?
0: Absolutely, yeah.
1: What's your favourite John Williams score?
0: Such a hard...
1: Or your top three, if you'd rather.
0: Top three, Jaws.
1: Oh, yeah, very menacing.
0: Yeah.
1: Oh... Star Wars?
0: Yeah. Absolutely. The Imperial March is like...
1: Oh, that's a good one.
0: Perfect for Darth Vader, for a villain.
1: I'm putting words into your head now, aren't I? Yeah.
0: I don't know. He's done so many great things.
1: So do you know that John Williams was actually a jazz composer before he got into films, scores as well? You can kind of hear that in some of his... music as well. I mean, sometimes it's like in Star Wars where he does the cantina band music. You can hear that
0: absolutely.
1: Kind of playfulness that you would get in jazz as well.
0: I'm going to sound like an idiot if I'm wrong. But did he do the Superman, the 70s?
1: Yes.
0: Yeah.
1: Yes.
0: Quite like that.
1: So a lot of those kind of superhero themes. Indiana Jones, there's a sort of a similar kind of sort of musical style to them, isn't there? As well. Plus also the Harry Potter stuff more recently. Even that's not particularly recent, but more recent than Star Wars as well. Well, the one we've picked for you now is the theme from E.T.
0: Yeah.

0: The E.T. theme there, that's a classic film from the 80s.
1: And it's got the big drums like they have in the Star Wars as well. We're just saying that there was definitely a style that John Williams has got.
0: Absolutely.
1: But if you do enjoy music from the films, yeah, this is next month, well, Monday coming, the 18th of May at West Road, Cambridge University Symphony Orchestra, 7:30. That's good.
0: Amazing. Did you want to work anything else?
1: I will be talking about some other music shortly. What have we got coming up?
0: Yeah, we've got First Play.
1: Have we?
0: Yeah.
1: Oh, brilliant.
0: Which I was told about. From Reese Wilson. This is from his new album that released today. But he actually played it for like the first time on the show. So yeah, this is This House by Reese Wilson.
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0: That was Reese Wilson with This House. He actually played at the Commemoration Hall yesterday.
1: Oh, okay.
0: And both Martin and I were there.
1: It's a good turnout, I hope.
0: Yeah, amazing. Filled the room. Martin couldn't sit anywhere.
1: Oh, how did he feel about that?
0: I don't know.
1: We can ask him later.
0: Anyway, back to...
1: Yeah, well, we're going to talk about a bit more classical. So I'm going to jump forward to next weekend, Saturday the 23rd of May, also at West Road. Quite a lot of the concerts taking place that I'm mentioning in Cambridge are at West Road Music Hall. It'll be the turn of the Cambridge Philharmonic, and their programme will include Shostakovich's Fifth Symphony. Have you heard of Shostakovich, Nate?
0: No.
1: Can you guess where he's from or was from? What country?
0: No idea.
1: Have a guess. Shostakovich, what's it sound like?
0: Russia?
1: You've got it. Got it in one. Again, sort of early 20th century music. So we talked about Vaughan Williams earlier on, who's kind of writing his very English sound. And so across the continent in Russia, you had Shostakovich, and this is part of his Fifth Symphony.
0: All right. Should we have a listen?
1: Yes, please.

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0: Release Restraint there by The Heretics, because I'm pretty sure they're just The Heretics now.
1: They are, yeah. Yes.
0: previously called Christian Smith and The Heretics. Yeah, you're listening to Spotlight, and we still have Mel here talking all things classical music.
1: That's right. I've got one more thing to tell you about, one more event, which is taking place in June, but I'm going to mention it now because next time I'll be talking about classical things will be on the 19th of June, and this is going to happen on the 13th of June. So I won't be able to talk about it because it would have already happened. So Saturday the 13th of June, I thought this was quite an interesting one. So have you heard of Vivaldi's Four Seasons?
0: Yes, that so one I have heard.
1: Yeah, so it was really quite a famous set of violin concertos. Mm. Oh, that word again, concerto.
0: Yeah.
1: So for people my generation might remember Nigel Kennedy being the soloist. Other people have played those and recorded those, but he was certainly like, in the 1980s, he was like the most sort of famous person who recorded that.
0: Oh, yeah.
1: Well, this isn't for violin. This has been arranged now for choir. So it's a vocal arrangement by Joanna Forbes, and it's called A Season to Sing. So it's basically the same tunes that are in the violin concerto, but it's arranged for choir. She's written this a couple of years ago. I watched it on YouTube. I watched the recording. It's really interesting because all the tunes are really familiar, but she's put words to them. She's got found different texts and poems about spring or about summer or whatever. So anyway, there's an opportunity to come and sing parts of this Four Seasons for choir. It's a charity event. It's in aid of Samaritans. You don't need any experience. The music's going to be provided, but you do need to sign up in advance. And so tickets are available online. And this is happening at Downing Place United Reformed Church in Cambridge next month.
0: All right. Yeah, I was going to ask when you were saying about that, because you said it was choir. I was going to say, like, is there lyrics to it then, or is it just like a cappella?
1: Well, some of it is kind of humming and lauring, but lot of it is words, and she's found poems that are kind of relevant to the different seasons. Now, I don't have a recording of that to play you here. I've just got one of the original tracks with a violin instead. I've got Martin here. Does he want to say something first of all?
0: Interrupt.
2: I do apologise for interrupting the classical bit, but at this point we were supposed to have a visit from George Kelly.
1: Oh, that's right, yes.
2: And he did message me and say, could you please mention what I was going to mention? No, it's not relevant to what you were going to do.
1: No, we can hang on, we're going to play that in a second. That's fine.
2: But if I could just very quickly...

0: You mentioned King of the Beer Fests taking place at the King of the Belgians pub next weekend, the bank holiday weekend. On the Sunday evening, they've got a band called Rock Therapy who do rock covers. On Saturday, they've got the Notleys, 8 till late. And George's band, Medication Time, is playing on the Friday night, which is what he wanted to talk about, really. Friday the 22nd, 8 till late. And obviously, they've got loads of beers. It's a camera special pub. The King of the Belgians wins all sorts of awards. So lots of beer to drink. And it's all the proceeds go to local charities.
1: Amazing. Thank you, Martin.
0: Thank you for letting me interrupt.
1: Anytime. But for now, we've got that Vivaldi piece you were on about.

Aldi there spring from the Four Seasons pieces that he has had put out. Mel was just talking to us about classical music and all the local classical events that are happening this month. You can hear that on the 13th of June, and they will be performing it with just vocals. So some lyrics have been put into it, and then there's also a bit of just like vocals. But thank you so much to Mel, who came on to talk to us about that. Don't worry, she is still going to be present for at least one of the other hours. We still have quite a packed night. From 9 until 10, Gethin is coming in talking about Enfest, which is a big Needingworth festival. He's going to talk all about some headliners and musical pieces and all that, and Martin will be talking to him. And coming up after me, you are going to be greeted by Mel again, talking to Chris Thompson, who will also be having some live music, which is always good fun. But for now, this is Steve Strawhead with Tongue Twister.

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4: Labour's ruling body has paved the way for Andy Burnham's return to Westminster. The National Executive Committee has given the Mayor of Manchester permission to stand in the candidate selection process. If he's picked next week for the upcoming Makerfield by-election and wins, many believe he will challenge Sir Keir Starmer for the leadership. Labour's deputy leader, Lucy Powell, says the government needs to have strong players in it.
5: Look, the election results that we had were very difficult and painful, and the aftermath hasn't been all that edifying either. We've got to take the fight to Farage. We are at real risk of Nigel Farage walking up Downing Street in a few years' time, and we can't let that happen.
4: Close contacts of people linked to a meningitis outbreak in the Reading area are being offered antibiotics. A student died and two others are being treated. MP for Henley and Tame, Freddie de Merlo, says everyone is concerned.
6: I think naturally there's worry in the community given what happened in Kent very recently. But as of yet, all the advice from the medical authorities is that this is contained and that we should continue as normal.
4: A teenager's been jailed after he knocked down and killed an 86-year-old woman with his e-bike. Footage showed Billy Stokoe didn't attempt to slow down for Gloria Stevenson at a crossing in Sunderland. Gloria's daughter, Julie Francis, says getting justice has been difficult.
7: We had to go to Crown Court three times before he finally admitted his guilt, and I think that's disgusting. Obviously, it's traumatic for us, but it's a waste of public money. Police officers' time. There's no consideration for the community, for the people suffering.
4: President Trump says he's made no commitment either way on Taiwan during talks with China's president. He's told reporters the pair talked a lot about Taiwan, a self-governing island, which China claims is part of its territory. And Robbie Williams is to perform at Soccer Aid's halftime show to mark its 20th anniversary. He'll be on stage on the 31st of May. That's the latest from Radio News Hub. I'm David Hall.
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4: Many areas will remain dry with clear spells this evening, but a few showers will drift southwards. Some cloud and rain will arrive in the far west. Still quite chilly though, with a low of 4 degrees Celsius.

0: And that's My Girl the River Without You here on Spotlight on News Valley Radio. So it's Melanie Green again. I'm the other side of the desk now. I'll be presenting this hour, and I'm delighted to welcome Chris Thompson to the studio. Good evening, Chris.
1: Thank you. Thank you, Melanie. I appreciate that.
0: It's really great to have you. It's been a long time we've been planning this, haven't we?
1: Indeed.
0: Quite a few months.
1: It has indeed. Indeed, yes.
0: So first time in the studio. Thank you for coming in. And so listeners will need to know a little bit of background on you, I think, Chris, before we hear some of your songs.
1: Okay, well, I started playing when I was 13 years old, and I always wanted to be a rock star. I've always worked as well, so just to buy guitars. And I joined a dance band. We did a lot of Freemason dues in London. And then I left, and I used to sing with my Greek wife down in London, who had a great voice, and that didn't work out, so I moved back to Huntingdon. And then I joined, in Peterborough, I joined a rock band playing keyboards, a reggae band playing bass, and I played in a country band playing bass again. And I played in a band called Just In Time years ago with my brother, and that broke up. And I thought I was fed up with the scene with some of the people. But they were lovely, but there's a lot in bands, you can get a lot of things going on and cause problems.
0: So I thought I'll stick a relationship with lots of people, maybe.
1: Yes.
0: Yeah.
1: So I thought I'm just going to do my own thing. So I bought a machine to help me do my own backing tracks. And I was living at Little Paxton at the time. And a friend of mine said, I did about 5 backing tracks. And a friend of mine said, would you like to play at my wife's 30th birthday party in Sydney? I said, certainly, I'd love to. So I came along and went over these 5 songs. Yes. And the landlord of the pub in Eaton Socon said, would you like to play at my pub on Sunday lunchtime? I said, oh. So I learned about 10 songs. Road to Hell was the first one I learned.
0: Oh, the Chris Rea.
1: Yes.
0: Yep.
1: And I wasn't a particularly good lead guitarist, but I practiced to try and become better. And they all found out it worked. I worked at Collins and Aikman. Oh, we're going to come and take the mick out of you. Oh, golly. So I played that on the Sunday. I went and played. And then they all turned up. And they said, oh, we can't take the mick out of you. You're better than we thought you would be.
0: Oh, you showed them what you can do, Chris.
1: And then went from there. People say, can you do this one, Chris? So I'd learn songs for people. When I play next time, this is for so-and-so. And that's how I built my repertoire up. And I went down as a one-man band. Then eventually went up north. I never played up north, but I started writing songs. And then we came down to the Hartford Marina, where I live now.
0: Yep.
1: And my other half passed away, bless her heart, a couple of years ago. And she always encouraged me. And so my daughter, Abby, bless her. And she lives in St. Neots with her partner, Emma. And I started playing. I was invited. I'd like to tell you how I actually came to come on the radio.
0: Yeah,
1: I did
0: yeah.
1: a lot of gigs for Lynn, the chair lady of the local marina social club, and she's always been good to me. And last time I played there, just doing covers, Sue Rodwell Smith said, would you like to go on the radio and meet Melanie Green? I said, I'd love to, thank you. Because she heard some of my songs I wrote. And I told the girls at Johnson's Farm, Laura, Hannah and Karen, and they were very supportive. I do a bit of charity work with a guy called Matt Armitage. That's gardening, that keeps me fit. And I've colluded with different musicians. Richard Banjo, what do they call him? His name's Richard Carter, he plays a 5-string picker banjo. And I do some music. He introduced me to bluegrass. And, he's always looking for a band. And Andy, I play with sometimes. He does discos at the club. We work together, and I'm in a band at the moment called Bad Moon, and I play the bass and let them do all the dirty work. And I got a special mention for Martin, because when I was at the marina, he came up. I played with the Drifters years ago by accident. What happened was I was playing at the pub next to the Cresset, and the guy came out. He said the comedian's been taken ill. Can you? He said, we need you to come and play. I said, well, I can't tell jokes. So he said, no, just come and play. Mm. And I played with the Drifters. And they said, would you like to stay and watch the rest of the show? So that's an experience.
0: That's
1: and
0: amazing,
1: Martin was in the audience when I came to the marina. He said, I know you. I said, He said, I was in the audience when you played with the Drifters. I thought, oh,
0: he remembered you from there. I think it's fair to say, Chris, you've had a real career in music here. You've had a real, you've been involved in lots of things already.
1: I can't live without music.
0: Yeah. And lots of genres as well. I mean, we're going to hear, I think, three of your songs tonight.
1: Yes.
0: But lots of different genres. You mentioned reggae, you mentioned rock, you mentioned country music.
1: Yes.
0: Have you got a particular favourite, or are you somebody that just
1: I love them all.
0: Yeah.
1: I love them all.
0: You don't want to choose between
1: just music. I'm interested in harmony. I love harmony.
0: Yeah.
1: That's the thing that gets me. And I honestly, when I get inspired to write a song, I don't know where it comes from sometimes. It's like a download. I think, how did that happen?
0: You know. Should we have a song now?
1: Sure, I'd like to. My song's got a story.
0: Yeah.
1: This particular story is when I was living up north, a place called Creswell, a mining village. I was with Marlene, bless her, and we sold our house, and the lady was Romanian, a lovely couple, and she saw my studio. She said, oh, could you write a song for me?
0: Mm.
1: I said, well, can I tell me something about yourself? And she said to her, hello, Monica, if you're listening, bless her. I did tell her. And so she said, I thought I was a princess in another life. I said, yeah. And she was on about she likes to go to Transylvania. So I went back, and this is called Monica with the Beautiful Eyes. So
0: fantastic.
1: I'd like to play that for you.
0: So Chris is going to play live and sing live, but we've also got a backing track. So I will press go on that in a second, and we'll have all of this going on.
1: Yep.

0: That was Chris Thompson live in the studio. Chris, that was lovely.
1: Oh, bless. Thank you very much. Very kindly to say so.
0: That worked really well with the backing track as well. How did you put the backing track together? Because that was very professionally produced there.
1: Well, I play a bit of piano. I'm a jack of all trades. And I play piano. I had lessons up to grade five. Yeah. And I actually taught myself saxophone as well, funny enough, but not on this particular song. And then I play the guitar and play bass, and I've got a record. I've always had a recording studio, and I used to, because I used to do all the backing tracks for my different songs for covers, I thought, why don't I do a backing track for myself?
0: Mm.
1: So then I program the drums first,
0: yeah,
1: and get the speed I want, and then I get the key that I want, and I lay down the basic idea with the rhythm, and get the verses. And it comes, the verses, they all come together with the words. Sometimes I get a tune, put a verse to it,
0: yep,
1: put a words to it, and other times it works the other way. And gradually I build the song up, so I've got the verse, chorus, and middle eight. And then when I've got the structure, then I go back and I think, wow, I could do with a bit of piano there. Oh, I love a bit of strings here. And I add the strings. Oh, I need a guitar there. Oh, and then I build up the song. When I'm actually happy, then I mix it. And then I put my vocals, and I might decide to put a bit of harmony. But that particular one, I can't believe it. When I started playing on the piano, I didn't know what to do. I started writing the words. I thought, oh. And everything clicked into place. That's the quickest song I've ever written in my life. And I thought, I'm not going to touch it because I'll ruin it. It's like you do a painting and overdo it.
0: Yeah.
1: I thought,
0: yeah,
1: for some reason, it sounds perfect.
0: Yeah.
1: So I didn't do any. Sometimes I ruin things. I overdo it. You know, so.
0: There's all these stories about songwriters, isn't it? Having that inspiration, and that it's like almost a fully formed song. You know,
1: yes.
0: 10 minutes work, half an hour's work, and it's all there complete, isn't
1: it? A bit like a download. You think, where did that come from? I think it's like when you paint a picture, really. You start, I used to be an artist. I wasn't very good. Yeah. I do landscapes. I do a painting. I think, crikey, how did I do that? You know, some people liked it, some didn't, but I thought, I can't believe I've done that. And you start and you can't believe, and the thing is knowing when to stop.
0: Yeah,
1: because you know we do things. Yes.
0: Now, Chris, just before we chat a little bit more, I was just going to mention to listeners that you can get in touch with us tonight. I don't think I've said that so far. So we do have a phone here. You can call us on 01480 727 104, or you can email us studio@oozevalleyradio.com, or you can text us. Text OOZE, so it's OUSE, then a space, add your name and your message. Send it to 63666. If you do that, your text will be charged at the standard network rate. It's always nice to hear from our spotlight listeners, especially when we've got music guests in the studio. And I know that Chris has got a number of listeners listening out to the show tonight as well, so they may well want to get in touch with us. Chris, that was a great start. Lovely. When people come and see you in doing live gigs, do you use the backing tracks then?
1: Yes.
0: I can imagine that's really effective.
1: Yeah, when I do my covers, I've got a PA, a good quality PA system, yeah, with a bass bin. So when I go out to one man band, I play lively guitar.
0: Yeah.
1: And I play vocals.
0: Yeah.
1: And and all my backing tracks on CDs. And that's how I normally work.
0: And you don't have to have all those arguments with band members then.
1: No, that's true. Though the good thing about playing in the rock band Bad Moon, we've done a couple of very good gigs. We play at the Three Cups in Bedford.
0: Yeah.
1: And they're lovely, great guys, love to bits, you know. And we all get on quite well.
0: Yeah.
1: And it's nice to sit, because I'm just a bass player. So it's nice to sit back and just listen. Yeah. I'll learn the bass part, you do your part. And we just get on great, which is nice, you know.
0: Yeah.
1: I don't know how long that's going to last, mind you, because, you know, there's a lot of egos in bands. there are generally...
0: I don't believe it.
1: There are a lot of egos in bands. So at the moment it's working great, but, you know, I hope it stays like that.
0: Yeah, let's hope so. Yeah. So you play lots of different instruments. You're interested in lots of different music genres as well. You said you couldn't name a favourite genre, you know.
1: No,
0: you enjoy them all as well.
1: One of the things is I like songs that mean something.
0: Yeah.
1: You know, I mean, you get the one-hit wonders. Good luck to them. You know, I wish I could have a one-hit wonder.
0: Never
1: be great,
0: have to work again.
1: No, exactly. So I do a bit of gardening on the side. I help a guy named Matt Armitage, and as a chap with a charity work, you know. And he was very kind, because when my other half passed, I was very down in the dumps. Mm. And I've got my little dog Maisie that puts up with me. She's beautiful. And my daughter was always very supportive, and her partner Emma. And I just wanted to give up. Mm. You know, I just didn't want to.
0: It's
1: I didn't want to play
0: in your life.
1: I didn't want to play music anymore. Yeah. And it was Lynn, who's like chairwoman of the club. She said, "Oh, we want you to come back." I said, "I can't play anymore." No, you mustn't give up. Mm. So she said, "I want you to do a gig." And then Lorraine, another lady, said, "Want you to do this gig soon by the river." So then I felt that compelled. I didn't want to let anyone down.
0: Yeah,
1: I started redoing some more backing tracks, a bit of Oasis, a bit of stuff like that. And so in the way they, and with Matt, getting me out doing a bit of gardening to keep fit, it made me want to carry on. But I did want to give up, I'll be honest with you.
0: It's a hard time in your life.
1: Oh my goodness, yes.
0: Yeah.
1: Yeah. Yeah, is it? But you have to carry on. I always think that now, what my attitude is now, when someone has passed, you've got to live the life that they can't.
0: Yeah.
1: And you've got to make them proud of you. So everything you do now, you've got to think, I hope they'll be proud of me. And that's.
0: Yeah.
1: And that I never thought like that before, you know, it's never really entered my head, you know, but so I think. And it just automatically came to my head, that's what I should be, you know.
0: Mm-hmm.
1: You know. And the other day, funny enough, I was, I went to take my car in to Elite Motors in Huntingdon for an MOT.
0: Other motor places are available.
1: And as I was coming back, sorry, my apologies.
0: Just kidding.
1: I wasn't trying to advertise. On the way back, I bumped into this gentleman. We got talking, lovely guy, and he turned out to be the vicar. His name was Jeff, the vicar of Old Houghton and the other church.
0: Oh, at All Saints in Hartford, I think, as well, isn't it?
1: So, and I thought to myself,
0: I think he's been on that.
1: What a lovely man. You know, we had a really great chat. And he said, I'll listen. I told him about this. He said, I'll have to listen out. So I thought it was quite, that's a lovely little, made my day, you know, if you know what I'm saying.
0: Yeah, absolutely. We've got a few more songs lined up for listeners here. I didn't know which one you wanted next.
1: Pizza Man, I'll tell you about that if I may.
0: Oh, perfect. That is the next one on my list.
1: Yes.
0: I'm guessing there's a story.
1: Well, funny enough, there was a story, yes. My nephew, my brother lives in America, and he lives in Germany, and he lives in Spain, but he went to work for Ford's.
0: Right.
1: And he got headhunted to go to Ford's. Mm. He'd done quite well for himself. He's my twin brother, bless him. And he's got a daughter, Julia, and a son called Harry. Well, they're both lovely. My nephews and niece, I love them to bits. Anyway, Harry wanted to start his own business. Originally he said he worked for a coffee company. He said, "Uncle Chris, can you write about coffee?" Yeah, okay. So I listened to the company he was on about. Wrote this song about coffee. It was called Coffee Bar. I won't advertise, but it was called Coffee anyway. And I wrote that, and then later he said, "I don't work there anymore, Uncle Chris." He said, "I want to start my own pizza business. Can you write about pizza?"
0: Mm.
1: Yeah, okay. So I had to think about it, and I wrote this song called Pizza Man.
0: So this is like his theme tune, is it?
1: Sorry?
0: This is his theme tune, is it?
1: No, it's a proper song, not a theme.
0: No,
1: it's got words. It's got words as well. Yeah. And I wrote the song, and I sent the tracks to a guy named Mike in Manchester, Mike Vindis, and he recorded all the tracks that I'd sent to him, because I thought I'd get a professional job done, you know. So I sent them, and then he said, "I think we want a live drummer." He said, "Because the drum's okay, but you need a live drummer." So he got this guy to play live drums. And so I played the song.
0: Yeah.
1: So I went up and sang it in Manchester. And when he made the recording, I thought, I better need a video for some of my songs. So it was a Christmas time. And I went round with my mobile phone. I was doing videos of me walking up the street in Manchester, and I thought, I forgot all about it.
0: Yeah.
1: And then one day I thought, yeah, I better start looking at that. And I linked them both together. I got the thing called First Cut. And I linked the video and the song to go with, and it seemed to work. And I put it onto YouTube. So that's how that happened.
0: So not just music. Now we're talking about videos as well that you're making.
1: Oh,
0: fantastic.
1: Yes. It's hard work, but it's worth it. You know, just it's you think, oh, I'll put that, I'm going to move that, I'm going to move this. No, that's not right. But because I had a professional recording, I wanted to have a video to go with it.
0: Of course,
1: yeah. Because my recordings are okay, but you can't be a professional. Because when you're doing it yourself, you tend to be too critical. When you just do it and you've got someone who's professional, they just look at it from the professional, you know, and you can sit back and just do your thing and they go, oh, you need this and that. And you can't be a more advice, because I don't know everything and everybody knows something.
0: Yeah. Use other people's knowledge and wisdom as well.
1: Well, I'll tell you what, I was told something years ago that you can learn from a fool, but a fool can't learn from you. And I thought, that's true, you know. Everybody, you might meet somebody who doesn't know much, but they say something, you think, I'm going to have that.
0: Mm.
1: I'm going to use that. And you can learn from, we all learn from each other, you know.
0: Great stuff. Yeah. So we're going to have Pizza Man.
1: Pizza Man,
0: lovely.
1: Yes.
0: Right, yeah. Let's get this all set up.
1: Okay. Can you turn the guitar down a bit?

0: And that's Chris Thompson live in the Spotlight Studios. Thank you very much, Chris.
1: Thank you.
0: We'll let you have a bit of a breather now. I'm going to play a song by someone else. Yeah. And we can catch a breath. This is going to be from the Pocket Symphony Orchestra. I don't know if you come across them. This one is called She's at Home.

0: That's the Pocket Symphony Orchestra here on News Valley Radio. It's Spotlight this evening until 10 o'clock. I'm in the chair right now, Melanie Green, with Chris Thompson, who is our live studio guest. Chris, has been fantastic. We've had a really good chat so far.
1: Thank you. We've had two
0: of your songs already. We'll have one more as well. But I know you wanted to give a mention out, I think, we can give a mention out now, we can give a mention out later on. There's a lot of people, I think, that have come along with you on your musical journey isn't there?
1: I would like to thank Steve Standen from Gomchester. He played bass when we were going out as I was a one-man band. He played bass and he was very kind. And we used to practice at his house. And my other half was ill at the time, bless her. Mm-hmm. But he was a great guy, a good bass player, and I want to thank him. And I also want to thank Richard Carter from Wisbeach. He's a brilliant five-picker banjo player, and he's got me into playing bluegrass.
0: Oh, another genre for you. Wow.
1: Yeah, well, thanks. he said to me, because he lives on the Marine, he said, come on, he said, have a go at this. I thought, I don't know if I can do that. So he said, there's my guitar, so he lent me his guitar, and he started playing, great banjo player. And we did Jesse James. He said he'll have to sing that, so I thought, oh. So I learned Jesse James, done the backing track, and we haven't actually played it live at the club yet, but I hope we will. And he wants to learn a couple of songs. I've also written a Christmas song.
0: I've done a video.
1: So
0: you need to come back a little bit later on in the year.
1: I don't want to be unlucky. I don't want to be unlucky for Christmas. Yeah, and so it's. I feel quite blessed, really.
0: Have you got some gigs coming up soon?
1: Well, I say there may be something this year in the club as a one-man band.
0: Yeah.
1: I hope to be doing some stuff there.
0: Yeah.
1: But I've got a gig with playing bass with the rock band in a pub in Bedford. I'm not going to mention any names.
0: That'll be fine.
1: Oh, the Three Cups.
0: That's a venue, a music
1: yeah,
0: venue.
1: Okay.
0: Otherwise, we might not find it. If you say a pub in Bedford, we'll be going round to all the pubs in Bedford trying to look for you.
1: Yes, it's the Three Cubs, and this we call Bad Moon, and we're basically a rock band. And they're a great bunch of guys. And I must tell the story how I joined them.
0: Yeah, go on.
1: I was on the marina, and the guy came up to me, and he said, are you Chris Thompson? I went, hello. Not a long lost son, is it? So he said, and he mentioned Chris Wayne. I said, I played with your granddad 50 years ago, amazing guitarist, and his uncle. And I said, I played bass and a fantastic musician. And he lives at Warboys, you know. And I said, and I remember Chris, his granddad looked after him when he was 4 years old. So I remember Chris at 4 years old with his sister. I said, what a small world. I said, send my love to your granddad. I said, and grandmother, fantastic people. And then a couple of months later, he said, we're looking for a bass player. I said, can you play bass? I said, oh, I'll play a little bit, you know. So he said, well, we're over Bedford. I said, okay. So we went to a place called Roxton, where the guy that started the band is in Roxton, went and played there. I walked in, they looked at me, they went, how old are you? I told him, you know, they thought, well, he looks a bit, you know, a bit decrepit for us. That's what they thought that. Anyway, so I started playing bass and they said, we want you to stay now, don't leave. So I thought, oh, all right then. So
0: I made a judgment before they'd actually
1: heard
0: what you could do.
1: I've got to tell you a little story about that. Years ago, I was, I went to a wedding and we discovered a stepbrother we'd never met, and I was invited to the wedding in London, and for his daughter that was getting married to this guy from Ipswich. And I went to the wedding, and this lady came up to me, bless her, and she said, oh, hello. I said, I'm a teacher. I said, oh, that's fantastic. She said, and what do you do for a living? I said, well, I work in the factory. I work in the British Aerospace as a missile technician, but I don't go into details.
0: Yeah, yeah.
1: Just work in a factory, no big deal, you know. She went and she said to me, nice talking to you, best of luck. And walked away.
0: Okay.
1: So I thought, oh, charming. And it kept bugging me. Why did she say that to me? A year later, talk about karma. A year later, I was asked to go and play as a one-man band for my stepbrother's wife for her 50th. So I went up to London, got all my gear set up, And the lady was there, and she came, she went, after the gig, this is after the gig, and I did a very good gig, in fact. Everyone saw, was very pleased, and I was pleased as well. She said, oh, do you remember me? I said, oh, yeah, I do, actually. She said, I want to apologise. She said, when I saw you, I thought you were nothing. When you said he worked in a factory, I thought you were nobody. That's what she said. I said, well, fair enough. I said, you're tired. She said, but I want to apologise. She goes, I've learnt something. I didn't realise you can't judge people. She goes, she said, I loved what you did tonight. She said, thank you very much. I said, well, I gave her a hug. I said, look, I love you. I said, we all have to learn. I said, it's all, everything's a learning curve.
0: Sure is.
1: And
0: yeah.
1: that actually made me, it was like karma. I felt good about that. And does karma comes back sometimes. And you've got to, I realise in life, you've got to love everyone. You've got to be nice because it does.
0: You never know when you're going to meet them again, do you?
1: No, and also, that's what we're here for, to be nice to each other.
0: Of course.
1: We're not here to be horrible.
0: Of course.
1: But that's my philosophy, you know.
0: You've got some great stories, Chris. That's fantastic.
1: Oh, okay,
0: Music's been a bit, obviously, it's just such a huge part of your life as well.
1: Well, I couldn't live without it. If I didn't have my music, I don't know what I would do. Yeah. I've been married a couple of times, and I have a couple of girlfriends, and one girlfriend said, why are you always playing your guitar when she was watching soaps? I said, why should I watch soaps to watch them articulate their own talent? I said, I like to play my own instrument. And I had my, this is a little story, make you laugh. And when I lived up north, this guy said to me, I took my guitar and my bass guitar to be set up to play funky bass, you know. And he said, hey, look at this guitar here. I said, oh, that's nice. He said, there's a story about that. I said, oh, really? He said, the guy that's got this guitar, he stopped playing 20 years ago. He said, because his wife said she didn't want him to play anymore. And after 20 years, he said, I'm going to start playing again. So he bought another guitar. I said, well, you shouldn't let people...
0: Yeah.
1: People should... If you want to do something, people try and control each other.
0: Yeah.
1: And you should have no... You shouldn't control somebody or let them control you.
0: It's good to have separate hobbies sometimes as well, isn't it?
1: Yeah.
0: You can't always do the same thing.
1: Oh, it's great. I think... But you should... If someone wants to do something, if you've got a partner, you should encourage them. You know, what if you don't like it... You've got to say, well, good luck. I want you to do well, you know. But people like to, I think they're frightened sometimes. They feel that you're going to neglect them because you've got your guitar, you know. I do love my guitar, I must admit. And
0: but we haven't mentioned your guitar because actually my producers were saying, oh, that's an unusual one because it doesn't have the usual kind of central sound hole. It's got lots of smaller holes kind of near the neck.
1: Well, what it is, it's... it's an Ovation. Mm-hmm. I have a 12 string as well, and I've got a 6 string. But this 6 string particular one, years ago when they made acoustic guitars, they made electro acoustic, and they used to whistle because of the wood. They start whistling back, so you couldn't have them very loud. And then Ovation came out, and they put like a wooden block in there, and it stops. If it, because of the little holes, you can still get the sound.
0: Yeah.
1: Because it's electroacoustic, it stops the whistling, so you can have a better volume. So I thought I must have one of these. And I've had it for years.
0: A really beautiful instrument, though, just the look of it as well, because it doesn't look like your standard guitar.
1: No.
0: Everyone was really taken by it out in the studio.
1: No, it's a beautiful guitar. I've also got this is another story I've got to tell you. Years ago, I was with Marley, Mother Heart Bless Her, and. We went to this place near Ipswich, and there's like a little industrial estate, and there was guitars there. And she went to the bar, she would go and do her thing, and I would go and do my thing. And I thought, oh, the guitar shop, lovely. So I went in, I saw this beautiful Jeff Beck signature. I thought, oh, I've got to have that. Oh, yeah, I've got to. So I bought it, and I bought it out. She said to me, how much is that? I said, oh, a couple of hundred quid. Liar! I said, well, actually, I am lying. It costs a bit more than that. But she would buy clothes and not tell me. I said, look, you buy what you want. Yeah. I buy what I want.
0: Yeah.
1: And I got this beautiful Jeff Beck signature. I had it for years. And that's what I use. I do gigs now. But it's funny stories because she used to hide things from me. Well, what's that? I didn't mind. She could buy what she wanted. She was such a sweetheart, you know.
0: So I think we're going to have one more song from you, Chris.
1: Well,
0: there's another story behind
1: this. There's a story behind this.

0: be my guest. So what happened was, moving on 6 months later, I was on the marina taking my little dog for a walk, and this couple walked past. I said, hello, all right. Didn't think any more of it. And when I went back, I was arranged to have a drink with named Dodo, the biker guy, like the leader of the biker gang. Not a gang, not Hell's Angels, just a group who go around on their bikes from Peterborough. And he was sitting outside. I said, I'll buy the drinks. And when I came back, he was sitting with this couple that I'd seen walk past. And I got talking. He was, had to be a judge down in Margate. Lovely man. And he had his girlfriend, and she was called Karina. Hello, Karina, if you're listening. And we're talking away, and she said, oh, I said, what do you come from? I'm French. I said, I've written a song called Marseille. And what it was, when I'll go back to the point now. When Marley was in the hospital the last time, I thought I was going to lose her. So what I did was, I sat down, I thought, I want to write a song for Marley. And next door, just come back from Marseille. Well, I had two cousins in Marseille I've not feared for years, and I thought about writing a song about lost love, because I was married to a Greek girl, and that was sad. She's a beautiful lady, and she had a great voice, and that's like a lost love. And I thought, and I love Marlene to bits, and I thought, I'm going to write a song called Marseille. And it's about a man that goes back to Marseille to find the lost love he had. Anyway, I was talking to this lady about this, Corinne, bless her, and she said she was having therapy drum lessons. And I said, would you like to play drums on the song and throw a bit of French in? She said, I'd love to. So I sent all the tracks to her she in Maidstone, and she kindly paid for the recording from this guy.
1: Wow.
0: And she plays drums and puts a bit of French in. And so we were really good friends now, her and her husband. They're wonderful people, you know, wonderful.
1: It's another of your great stories there, Chris. Yeah.
0: And I did a video as well, and put all my, my Greek wife on there, Marlene, and another couple of ladies, bless them. You know, we all got lost loves, haven't we? So there's a story behind that. So this is called...
1: This is going to be your last song this evening.
0: Yes, it is. So I want to thank everybody for taking the time to listen, and thank you very much, Melanie, for allowing me on the show, and also for Sue for kindly recommending me, and Lynn and everybody. Love to you all, guys. I must mention my next-door neighbour, Derek, Lynn, and... They look after my dog sometimes and bring me lovely meals, and they take care of me. And Maggie takes my dog out for a walk, when I'm working doing my charity work, she looks after my dog. And thank you. And so does Derek and Lynn. So bless you guys. I love all you guys at the marina. Thank you for supporting me. I appreciate it. Right.
1: Thanks, Chris. And this is Marseille.
0: This is Marseille. Yeah.

In the city port of Marseille, the engine's slowing down. As the train pulls in the station, you're always on my mind. Those cobble streets are calling,

0: you.
1: Well, thank you, Melanie. I really appreciate meeting you and all the other guys and ladies here. That's fantastic.
0: Thank you. And obviously, we've got, you mentioned a Christmas song, so keep in touch. And a little bit later on in the year, we would love to hear more about that.
1: I'd be proud to come and play my Christmas song for you.
0: Thank you.
1: And I'd be grateful. Thank you.
0: Thank you, Chris.
1: Thank you very much for everybody listening. Love you all. Hope to see you soon. Bye, guys.
0: Thank you, Chris Thompson. So still to come, I'm not sure how we're going to follow that, but still to come here on Spotlight, we have another hour of the very best in local music. And Martin will be talking to Gethin Williams from Enfest, which is coming up very soon. We'll be able to tell you about the lineup, be able to tell you about all the acts that are coming up in the Enfest weekend. I'm going to leave you with a couple of tracks, RJ Archer and the Painful Memories and Megan Scott.

0: Oh, who doesn't love a bit of Darcy on a Friday evening? It is 5 minutes past 9 o'clock. You are tuned to Spotlight on Ouse Valley Radio. Third hour, third different presenter. That's how it goes these days. Thanks to Mel and to Chris for the last hour of live music from a local artist here in Huntingdonshire. That's what we're all about, of course, here on Spotlight. And what we're going to spend the next hour doing is talking about a music festival that's playing in our area. Not only that, we're partnered with it. We're ever so excited about it. And I have Gethin with me now. What's your title?
1: It depends who you ask, I guess, Martin. Festival MC, I think, is probably the easiest way.
0: Festival MC.
1: Yeah.
0: Okay, Master of Ceremonies.
1: Something like that.
0: Yeah, very good. Master of many things. Is with me for the next hour, and we are going to preview some of the acts who have been released, drip-fed to us over the course of the last couple of weeks.
1: It's the media world.
0: The anticipation that was created, and we were flagging it each night, and we talked about it here on the show last week. And I know Adam was featuring it on the Millennium Playlist on Saturday. Lots of chat we've had about it. But now we've got the man himself here to talk to us. Why don't you give us a little bit of background? Then we'll start playing some tracks, because we've got lots of music we can play, so we can do little snippets of chat.
1: Amazing.
0: Lots of music.
1: All right, sounds good. Thank you, Martin. So, we're talking about the Needingworth Music Festival, Enfest. It's taking place this June, the 26th and 27th, which is a Friday and a Saturday. If you've been to Enfest before, this is in Needingworth, just north of St Ives, then you might remember that it's normally on a Saturday and Sunday, but we're doing a Friday-Saturday this year. We're taking a different approach, so we're having a sort of Friday night, which is slightly rockier, slightly heavier, four acts on, and then the Saturday has our usual mix of brilliant bands, community entertainment, lovely live music, and family-friendly stuff as well.
0: And beer.
1: And the beer, yes, exactly.
0: I thought I'd just give it a quick dig then. I'm sure we'll talk about it again later.
1: It is a music and ale festival. Thank you, Martin.
0: Absolutely. Although we're supposed to talk about the music. But, right, I'm going to play the first song that I've got lined up here, and it's an artist that I don't really know.
1: Okay.
0: So you might be able to give me a little bit of background to Joseph Littlewood.
1: Joseph is a very talented young man, Cambridge-based singer-songwriter, pretty indie. People have described him as a little bit Smithsy, but he's got his own sound and he does his own thing. Very honest, very authentic, quite heart on sleeve, plays a lot of solo stuff, and that's what he's doing with us this year, but also with the band. You should definitely check him out.
0: Brilliant. Well, This is the first time we've played this track. I would be giving you the first play jingle, but there's a few actual first plays and it might get a bit boring. So we'll go straight in with Honey Lemon from Joseph Littlewood.

0: There you go, Joseph Littlewood, a honey lemon. First time that I've played that, first time I've heard Joseph. And yeah, very nice, well worth the listen.
1: I love that track. I think he's great. I can't wait to see him on our stage.
0: So do you, how long does an act get?
1: About 45 minutes.
0: Oh, okay, so it's a decent set then.
1: Well, Joseph's playing solo, I think, so he might get slightly shorter than that, but the average is about that, and we give our headliners about an hour or so, so we try and keep the variety going.
0: Yeah, and Joseph is on Friday?
1: He's opening. He's the first act at NFest this year.
0: Well, that was very appropriate
1: there
0: that
1: you
0: we
1: go.
0: Played him first.
1: It's almost like we planned it.
0: I was going to say, such production techniques, don't know what to say. Hopefully we're going to get a phone call in a little while.
1: We're all our fingers are crossed, limbs yes. are standing by. We're hoping this happens.
0: Indeed. The expectation is we're going to get a phone call from Michelle.
1: Yes.
0: From a band called Fenland Booty. So I'm not going to play their song yet. I'm going to save that until okay. after she's rung. But she's got a lovely voice.
1: Yeah, she has. She has. They were. I think they're fairly new, Fenland Booty. They seem to have come out of nowhere for me.
0: I was going to say, I'd never come across them. They're doing St. Ives music as well, aren't they?
1: And now they're everywhere this summer. Yeah, yes. It's great. And we've got them as well, so I'm thrilled.
0: And they're coming in to play for us live in about 4 weeks' time.
1: Oh, fantastic.
0: In the studio, which could be interesting, because there's a few of them. And as you can see, we haven't got a lot of space.
1: No. It'll be intimate.
0: Yes.
1: Let's put it that way.
0: Absolutely. I've got the next two songs I've got lined. No, I'm not going to do that. What I'm going to do is I'm going to bring this one up. So the next act I want you to tell us about.
1: Go on.
0: Is Jess and Deck.
1: Oh, Jess and Deck. Jess and Deck are from out in the borderlands.
0: Yeah, is it
1: sort of Norfolk, Suffolk?
0: Yeah.
1: I played a gig with them. We were talking about them coming to play at Needingworth. I think they found us, got in touch, checked them out, really liked them. And then randomly, I had a gig with my band, and we there was someone else called Jess and Deck on the bill. I thought, well, this can't be a coincidence. So I actually got to meet them, which was really, really good. They're a duo.
0: Yeah.
1: They cover a lot of ground, Jess and Deck, so they do their own acoustic thing. They've got dual acoustics, dual harmonies, and it's gorgeous harmonies, like blood harmonies that, you know.
0: Are we male and female?
1: One of those things, male and female.
0: Yeah.
1: I think they're a couple as well, but I don't want to put words in them. I'm pretty sure they are. And they've got a full band as well. They've got a Deck switches to bass, Jess plays guitar, and they've got a drummer with them. Haven't seen them in their full band, but they're acoustic with us.
0: It's interesting, because this is a growing theme, isn't it? Because now you've got Snowdeer, who started off as two.
1: Yep.
0: And we're going to be talking about them later, but are they the two, or are they the band?
1: We've got the whole band.
0: Okay. And then Ollie Bruce, who you and I were talking about earlier, you haven't got this year, but would no doubt be a consideration for another year.
1: Yeah,
0: he's now started playing with a band.
1: Yes.
0: Including the drummer from Gardens of the Moon, who used to drum for Eye in the Sky.
1: Is that right?
0: Yep.
1: Okay. Very incestuous, isn't it?
0: It is. Yeah. There's a lot of people that know a lot of people. Gardens of the Moon came into our Hootenanny.
1: Okay.
0: Yeah.
1: That's a great name.
0: What, the Hootenanny?
1: No, Gardens of the Moon.
0: Oh, Gardens of the Moon.
1: You check them out.
0: So, and they're husband and wife.
1: Okay.
0: She's got a lovely voice. Very sort of Fleetwood Mac.
1: Oh, right. Okay. Nice. Yeah. Lovely. Yeah, they'd go down well with us.
0: Okay, anyway, back to where we were supposed to be. This could be a bit manic tonight, Gethin, I think. I think you and I are already getting a little bit excited.
1: I've had a lot of fizzy pop today. It's gone that way.
0: But it's an exciting thought. Yeah, I love the idea of... You are basically putting on what I would have wanted to put on.
1: Really?
0: So if you think of Spotlight and what we do, it's all about supporting local musicians, people that write their own music, singer-songwriters. The Spotlight Festival would have been something I'd have loved to do. You've essentially done it.
1: Well, I think you've inspired us a little bit, and you know, this gives me a nice opportunity to say thank you so much to everyone at Ouse Valley Radio for supporting the festival and for being the media partner with us this year. Because I've been in here a few times, and you've always got bands coming in and out of here, and a lot of the people on our lineup are people I've heard of through you and through the local music that you champion and you support, and I know the local bands really, really appreciate that, especially the younger ones that need an audience. So great. Consider this an extension.
0: There we go. Absolutely.
1: Yeah.
0: Brilliant stuff. Okay, let's play this Jess and Deck then. This is called Yours in the Music.
2: One, two, three.

0: Jess and Glyn, Jess and Deck. I don't know where I got Glyn from.
1: Sometime in the next few months, I think.
0: Yours in the Music, that was called. It is 21 minutes past 9 o'clock, and you are tuned to Ouse Valley Radio. It is Spotlight here on a Friday evening, and tonight Gethin is my guest, and we are talking all things Enfest, which, if you don't know, is Needingworth Music Festival. Whose idea was it?
1: Well, I don't think we know. I can tell you a little bit about the origin story, though.
0: So
1: I've been involved for 10 years or so, but Needingworth Community Music and Real Ale Festival, as it is now fully known, started sometime in the mid-90s, shrouded in mystery. We're not sure exactly when. But Needingworth is one of these lovely villages that we have a lot of in Cambridgeshire, just north of St Ives. And in the mid-90s, or the early 90s, they made moves to try and build a village hall, a proper multi-functioning village hall in Needingworth. And the hall is now built. The Village Hall Trust is the charity that runs the festival. And all of the money that we generate goes to the Village Hall Trust to help keep it running for local people, you know, all year round. So they're trying to build this hall. And somebody in Needingworth has the idea to get a music fest or to get a week-long community festival going on the parish council playing fields. One year, they have a big band night, and it goes down so well that somebody decides a music festival is what's required. And so stuff happens, marquees get booked, and 26, 27 years later, here we are.
0: Marvellous. Sounds great. And it's very much... I mean, we're plugging it as a music event, and it's a music event, and we want people to go along and listen for the music, but it's very much a community event as well, isn't it?
1: It is. It's both. It's one of the things I think is really lovely about Needingworth and about Enfest in general. You know, that we work hard at the lineup, and it's one of the reasons why we're here, and the music is really important to us, but the community element's really, really strong as well. The whole thing's organised, led, run by a group of volunteers. No one gets paid on Enfest, and we have great community involvement as well, so many of the local groups that use the hall or do things in Needingworth will come and do sort of demos on the day. This year we've got the local youth football group Needingworth Colts doing kind of keepy uppy challenges and beat the keeper and all of that sort of stuff.
0: There's will loads you be of participating in that one?
1: Well, if I get time, yeah, I will do. Although my skills, I don't know, I think those days are behind me a bit now, Martin.
0: But I don't know, you've come dressed in shorts tonight.
1: I have.
0: The listeners don't need to know this fact, but I mean, the legs appeared uncovered. Covered this evening.
1: It's gone 9 o'clock.
0: It's
1: but darned, I'm shameless.
0: It's darned cold for that.
1: I was having it. But no, the community stuff is, you know, is brilliant, and it's a massive part of Needingworth. And I don't know if you haven't been before, you can come and just enjoy yourself very affordably in a very chilled out way. It doesn't cost to come in at all. The playing fields are really, really large. If you've got families, you're very welcome. It's very, very family friendly. There's a big playground actually for kids and a zip wire, and we've got an ice cream van and all sorts of stuff going on. So you can come, you can chill out on the field, you can watch some music, you can bring the family, and you can have a great, great weekend.
0: So one thing's caught my eye, which I'm intrigued by.
1: Go on.
0: The no bottled water.
1: Oh, right. Okay, yeah. We don't sell bottled water on site at Needingworth because we're trying to, and I think we more or less have, phased out single-use plastic in what we do at the festival in terms of what we bring in. We set up a climate declaration about 4 years ago now, driving us towards something like net zero. Getting rid of single-use plastic was one of the first things, but it includes a range of things like a lot of plant-based options on the menu. We provide a water fountain, so that's the important thing to say. You can bring your own water bottle and refill it. That's kind of how we do it.
0: Yeah, we're just not selling any.
1: We're just not selling any of it, no.
0: And then you can't throw away what you bought and used once. It's brilliant. No, I think it's fantastic. Right, it's time for us to play... favourites of the show.
1: Go on.
0: Or one of the favourites of the show. So, in fact, no, we're expecting a phone call. I was going to do two back-to-back, but I probably can't because we might get the phone call in the meantime. So I'm going to play I Own a Sky.
1: Ah.
0: Made reference earlier on to our Hootenanny, and you'll find this is a repeat, something we repeat quite often. They were in not this year just gone, but the year before.
1: Okay.
0: If you can imagine the whole of I Own a Sky in here.
1: Yeah, including drummer. Five of them. Yeah.
0: Including drummer, albeit with the cajones.
1: The corona thing.
0: Yeah, rather than the drums. Fantastic thing that they did. But then, have you come across Elizabeth and Jameson?
1: Oh, yes, I know them quite well.
0: Okay.
1: Yeah.
0: So they came in with them.
1: Right.
0: and they did a version of Jolene.
1: Did they?
0: All of them together.
1: Wow.
0: With the fiddle.
1: I bet that was stunning.
0: Fantastic.
1: Yeah.
0: Anyway, Iona Sky. We absolutely love Iona Sky. We've had them in several times into the studio. They are on Saturday,
1: I think. They're on Saturday. In the middle of the afternoon on Saturday, we've got a clutch of new bands, including others who I'm sure we'll mention. But Iona Sky are one of those. And if you like your newish music, come down and check them out.
0: Yeah, and they are really good listeners. I mean, again, if you're a regular listener, you know you've heard them. We play them often enough. They've toured America.
1: They're really onto something at the moment. They're down in London more than they're here at the moment.
0: I think people are finally catching on to
1: people are noticing.
0: But Huntingdon based, and certainly one of them at least, James, I think, lives in Huntingdon.
1: Is that right? Yeah. Okay, I didn't know that. Okay, yeah. Excellent. Yeah. Good.
0: Hence how we first got hold of them.
1: Right.
0: Okay, rinse and repeat. You've heard this one before, but we'll rinse and repeat it.

0: There we go. It's Modern Haze, following on from Iona Sky. And the reason that you got that song was we were having a little technical issue with the telephone, which is a shame because we were very much hoping to have Michelle and possibly all of Fenland Booty on the other end of of the phone. But for some reason, it wasn't connecting to the desk. So apologies, Michelle.
1: Sorry, Michelle.
0: Yeah, who phoned in, and we've been talking all week about her phoning in, and then we weren't able to do it. However, the other part of the plan has still come together.
1: Okay.
0: So let's first of all talk quickly about Modern Haze.
1: Yeah, yeah.
0: Where did you come across them?
1: Oh, just online, making a lot of noise. Powerful three-piece coming out of Essex, led by a guy with an amazing voice called Jack Diggle. Can't wait to see them. I think they're going to raise the tent.
0: Now, are they the ones I'm thinking of? Have they got a guy called Devon?
1: Yeah, maybe. The bass player.
0: Deep,
1: big guy.
0: Deep
1: big
0: voice.
1: Beard.
0: Yeah. So, when this radio station was under a different guise...
1: Okay.
0: He did me some great... Because he's got this marvellous American deep drawl.
1: Oh, is he American?
0: And he did me some voiceovers.
1: Did he really? Anyway,
0: this is Martin West.
1: Good lad.
0: And yeah, it was brilliant. Absolutely brilliant. And I need to get him to come back in and do them for us again.
1: Their harmonies are great. And really, well, you just heard the track, but yeah, I'm really looking forward to hearing them.
0: And they've played live in here as well.
1: Have they really? Okay,
0: yeah,
1: great.
0: Marvellous.
1: Good stuff.
0: Right, so... on to Fenland Booty then. Mm. Now, we were talking about this band earlier, and neither you nor I had heard of them this time last year.
1: Nope.
0: So we were looking forward to asking Michelle a bit about it. In fairness, they're coming in shortly to the studio anyway to perform live for us, so we'll be able to do it all then instead. But now they're all over the place.
1: They are. They've come out of nowhere. Their marketing department must be
0: very efficient.
1: Getting paid a lot of money. Yeah. They're doing really well. They're playing quite a lot in the local area this year, and we're thrilled to have them.
0: Yes.
1: And they are, I think they're quite unusual, and I'm not surprised they're getting a lot of attention right now.
0: They're very country, aren't they?
1: Yeah. But they've got a really nice mix of Americana-y stuff going on, but also quite British folky things too. And Michelle's voice is definitely British, very authentic, and a great backing band, and just they look like a lot of fun.
0: Yes, I think I'm looking forward to having them in here live. But they are going to, at least, as we couldn't talk to them on the telephone, they are going to get the privilege of a first play jingle, because this is literally... This track was only finished yesterday.
1: Was it that tight?
0: Literally was finished yesterday in the studio.
1: Motorcycle couriers were bringing it.
0: It was being sent to me at 5 o'clock last night, so that it was ready to be played today. So we're going to give it the first play jingle. Play the song. See what the listeners think. And
1: what's it called, Martin?
0: It's called Pour Another Whiskey.
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0: There you go. It's 18 minutes to 10 o'clock. The hour is passing very quickly. That was Pour Another Whiskey by Finland Booty. And if you want to hear more of that and more of all the other artists that we've played so far this evening, then you need to get down to Needingworth on...
1: The 26th and 27th of June, Friday and Saturday.
0: And I hadn't even prepared you for that. It just came off the tongue. Beer.
1: Beer. Needingworth Community Music and Real Ale Festival. Let's talk about the Real Ale bit.
0: Let's.
1: Yeah. So I think this has been quite a long-standing element of Enfest. I'm not entirely sure, but, you know, certainly at my time. So three bars at Enfest. The Village Hall has got a main bar. It's a standard bar. You know all about bars. The Marquee is having a bar this year as well. We're doing a can bar in the Marquee, so you can, theoretically, not miss any of the music and still get drinks, which we're very excited about. And we have a Real Ale bar in the Village Hall as well as the main bar with something like a selection of 22 different Real Ales. We get them all through Papworth Brewery, part of our climate declaration, trying to source things locally. All of the beers come from within 40 miles or so. So great selection of local beers. If you like your local beers, yet another reason to come to Enfest.
0: It's a long way from St Neots for me. That's the only problem.
1: But, you need a taxi home.
0: I was going to say, a bit expensive by taxi, that one. Okay, we're getting down to some of the headliners now, I feel. Which one do we do first?
1: Let's do it chronologically. Let's talk about Joan of Arc.
0: Okay, talk.
1: Joan of Arc. Friday night headliners, all female, UK, hard rock, national touring, nationally known, loads of Kerrang, Planet Rock radio play. Lucky to have them. How come we've got a band of that calibre headlining Enfest on Friday? Well...
0: How come, Gethin?
1: How come? Let me tell you. Lead singer Emma from right here in the village, from the village of Needingworth. If you're into your hard rock from the area, you remember bands from... actually, Hollowstar are still going very strongly, but Emma used to sing in a band, came up with about the same time as Hollowstar, called False Hearts, and they've played Enfest before as well, and they did great stuff. Emma now sings in Joan of Arc, and they're really going places. So there's going to be a lot of energy, it's going to be pretty loud, and it's a homecoming show, so we're hoping it's going to be something special.
0: Yeah, very good. Should we play them?
1: Yeah, let's hear it.
0: Go for it.

0: Oh, Joan of Arc there, and Girls Wanna Rock. I tell you what, you could have made a podcast from Gethin and I talking between all of these songs. Some of the conversations we've been having.
1: Yeah. Questionable.
0: Well, that as well. We're going back to beer for just a minute.
1: Yes.
0: Because there's a special one.
1: There is. I meant to say, thank you, Martin. If you really like your beer, there is going to be something quite special at Enfest this year. The great people at Papworth Brewery are helping us put together something unique to the festival that it will be named after and celebrating a local musical legend who I will not name at this point, I'm afraid.
0: Oh, okay.
1: But somebody very closely connected to the festival with a lot of history with us, and it'll be a great way to celebrate them. So,
0: without naming any names, then, would it be fair to guess that maybe you've been in and talked about this person on a previous visit?
1: I couldn't possibly say anything more, but no, I do remember the last time I saw you when I was talking about the Creedence benefit gig for Split Whiskers. So yes. We'll say no more.
0: Indeed, yes, because we wouldn't want to give anything away.
1: Absolutely not.
0: No. Okay, so we've covered off the majority of the bands that we've got music for.
1: Mm-hmm.
0: I've got two left to talk about. I want to start with the other headliners.
1: Go for it.
0: Which is 29th Function.
1: Yeah. I mean...
0: There's a clue in the name?
1: Yes, I was thinking about 29th, but you're right. There's definitely funk in there somewhere. I mean, their bio is intense. Like, there's a lot of adjectives in there. Like, they squeeze a lot in to their young years.
0: Are they a big band? Is it a big...
1: They're a four-piece, but and they're pretty young, but they are incredible musicians. I mean, like, sickeningly so. They really sort of make you want to go and practice more. Led by a very charismatic young lady named Lulu, who just has the most...
0: Stella Hensley's daughter?
1: Stella's daughter, yeah, exactly.
0: Oh, that's where I've come across them before.
1: Incredible stage presence. Been around a few years, played with us in 2022, earlier incarnation of the band, went down really, really well, had a couple of lineup changes, sounds matured a little bit, and now they describe themselves as, you know, sort of blues, funk, soul, psychedelic, sexy love madness or something like that. I lose track.
0: She's a character, though, isn't she?
1: She really is. She really is.
0: She's her mother's
1: they're
0: daughter.
1: They're all great. they absolutely deserve this headline slot. They're doing so much this year. They've got a new album in the can. They may even have some new music that maybe we can try and get your way before Needingworth. We'll have a look at their release schedule
0: and see
1: what they're doing.
0: That would be absolutely great. And then we have Snow Deer.
1: The magical Snow Deer. One of my favourite new bands of the last couple of years. You might well have put us onto Snow Deer, I think. Last year, they came and played on the Sunday.
0: Yeah, quite possibly.
1: As a three-piece. They've changed their drummer since then. And Alfie, Jude's best friend, has joined them as a second guitarist.
0: Yep.
1: And now they're this incredible... powerful but quite intimate, dreamy kind of mood rock band.
0: So they played at the Grand Arcade in Cambridge and went down an absolute treat.
1: I bet they did.
0: Recently, I think the most recent gig was the Vinyl Revival Store.
1: Yes, they did with Brighton.
0: Yes.
1: Yeah, for Record Store Day.
0: Yeah, absolutely. And before that, they played in the shop. In the new, what was the Oxfam Bookshop?
1: It's now
0: called the New Chapter.
1: Yes,
0: because he was involved in them getting set up in the first place.
1: Oh, really?
0: There's just Huntingdon stories all around for this band.
1: Yeah.
0: They are fantastic. I have run out of time.
1: Go for it.
0: I need to say to everybody, in your diaries now, go to Enfest. Go both days. Go Friday night. Go Saturday. Hopefully, I'll be there. Certainly on the Saturday. That's my plan. And. You will see Snow Deer, you will see 29th Function, you'll see all of these other people, and watch out on our social media and your social media, which you didn't mention.
1: Needingworth Festival on Facebook, nfest_org on Instagram, nfest.org on the internet. Thank you.
0: All of the above. We'll play out with 29th Function alive, but before that, Snow Deer, Ian's after us with The Late Show.

All right, good evening and welcome to tonight's Friday Late Show here on Ouse Valley Radio, which, as we all know, is the sound of Huntingdonshire, literally the sound of Huntingdonshire as far as tonight's Spotlight Show, as always, is concerned. 3 hours of fantastic local music, which has preceded us. Thank you, as ever, to Matt, Mel, Martin and the rest of the Spotlight crew and all of the artists involved for that. And, well, we've just heard the tune that just ended, of course, that was Sugar Babes with Overload from London Records, released in the year 2000. And before that, we heard a new release. Actually, this came out last month. It was by Mr. Fingers, featuring Brianna, When You Need Me, from their album Leave Your Mind, released on Chicago's Alleviated Records last month. And then we kicked off tonight's show with a bit of Nina Simone for you. It was Sea Lion Woman from her album Broadway Blues Ballads, released on Philips Records in 1964. And time for some hip-hop now. I'm going to play you a tune by Mr. Live. This is called Good Life. And when I was looking this up, it says it's from an album called The Bang Theory, released on Aesthetic Records in 2007. Now, I think this is at least 7 years earlier than that. I think this is some kind of compilation of things, because I know this tune because my friend Paul, well, he reminded me about it recently. He had it on a record, some kind of Manchester Fat City Records compilation, I think it was, maybe the Mystic Brew one. I'm not too sure, but we're talking late 90s, early 2000s, I think, from when this was, you know, originally released as a single, if I'm not mistaken, that is. And a running theme of tonight's show will be tunes that I've heard from friends or in the presence of friends that have reminded me of the very good tunes that need to be played on the radio. For example, that Sugar Babes tune. I heard it on holiday recently with my friend Andrew. Shout out to Andrew if he's listening. And, so this next one's for Paul. Paul in Bologna reminded me of this tune. Mr. Live, Good Life. And, here it comes. Enjoy.

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This is the sound of the Friday Late Show here, and broadcasting live and direct from Huntingdon Town Centre to the rest of the Ouse Valley region area, whatever it is. And that was Dennis Edwards anyway with Don't Look Any Fair. I played you the 12-inch mix of that, released on Gordy Records in 1984, and before that we heard Master Ace Incorporated with Born to Roll, released on Delicious Vinyl Records in 1994. Coming up now, I'm going to play another tune that I encountered. This time I was in a friend's car and this came on. I thought, oh, this is good. I'll take a photo of it and play it on the radio at some point. And so now I'm going to do it. This is Prince with I Feel For You, which is a very famous song, of course, from the 1980s. But this is the acoustic demo, which I presumably recorded this in the mid-80s, but it was only released by Warners in 2019. And it's pretty good. So see what you think.

It's your Friday Late Show here on News Valley Radio, and we've just heard, who was that, Brooklyn something. Yes, Brooklyn Funk Essentials, of course, with The Creator Has a Master Plan from their album For Cool and Steady and Easy, released on London Records, London's Dorado Records in 1993, and that's, of course, a kind of a cover of the famous Pharoah Saunders tune. And the track that's coming in now, this is a recent release that came out about a month or so ago. This is an album called When There Is No Sun, released on New York's Omni Sound early this year, which is an album of covers and remixes of Sun Ra tunes. And this is Caliber, the UK drum and bass artist, with his version of Sun Ra's Chopin from that compilation. So enjoy.

Live and direct from Huntingdon Town Centre, the Saxon Gate Centre. This is Ouse Valley Radio, the sound of Huntingdon, with Huntingdonshire, rather. With, what was this that's just ended? Yes, Caliber, with his remix of Sun Ra's Chopin from a compilation called When There's No Sun, released on New York's Omni Sound Records earlier this year. And I'm going to be playing drum and bass and jungle for the rest of the show, actually, in fact. Starting with an absolute classic, which is coming next. This is DJ Marky XRS and Stamina MC with LK brackets Carol Carolina Belly. And this came out on V Recordings in London in 2002. And it's an absolute banger, so enjoy.

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2: Well, getting a bit premature there with the news, weren't we? Because we've still got about like 6 or 7 minutes left to go. So, that sometimes does happen. I've underestimated how much, how many tunes I would need. But,

Spring Gala, you will find visiting engines, classic cars, steam lorries, tombola and much more. Train rides only £1.50. That sounds quite good, especially if you've got children. And do you know, my missus absolutely loves a miniature. Oh, hang on a minute. We've got a call. Hang on a minute, I've got a call coming through on the phone. Hello? Hang on a minute. Hello? Well, I think we had a call coming through on the radio, on the telephone there, but I entered it, but there was no one there. I'll get back to the local news. So, yeah, anyway, what were we saying? Yes, so there's the trains, which my Mrs. Emily, my wife, she's very into small miniature railways. She's quite odd, actually, my wife. She's really into miniature railways, and she's got a phobia of buttons. Make of that what you will. Let's see what else is on this weekend. Got Manchester Museum open days. Oh, here we go. Now, this is something I should definitely promote. This is stand-up comedy with our Judith Barris. £10, St. Ives Corn Exchange, tomorrow from 7:30 until 10, some stand-up comedy with Judith. And, I'm sure that'll be really excellent. Ticket £7.50. Do go along to that if you can. And, so we've got time for one more tune. Just bear with me a second. I need to pull it out. Let me see how much time we've got now. Just need to pull the tune over into the system, as it were. Now then, where are we? There we go. Right. So the tune that I'm going to play for you, this is by Dub Select. No, sorry, the tune's called Dub Select, and it's by Busy Bee and MT. And it's from a compilation called Junglist that was released on Soldiers Records. I think maybe it was this year. I'm not too sure. I can't remember. But good indication of the kind of thing I'll be playing in the second half of tonight's show. The second half of tonight's show, and after the news. So anyway, here it comes. I think the phone is just ringing again. If you're trying to get through on the phone, phone me again. I'll keep an eye on it, and then I'll bring you in. But anyway, for now, here's that tune that I just mentioned, and it goes like this.

0: Burnham, one step closer to becoming an MP. Labour's ruling executive have cleared him to be in the selection process for the upcoming Makerfield by-election. The local party will formally choose their candidate next week. Labour's deputy leader, Lucy Powell, says there's a long way to go yet.
1: This is going to be a tough by-election for us to win against Reform. And if Andy is selected as the candidate in the coming days, let's see what happens there. But we've got to do our politics differently.
0: There are calls for the widespread vaccination of students after another meningitis outbreak, this time in the Reading area. A teenager's died and two others are receiving treatment. Antibiotics are being given to those who've been in close contact. But local MP Freddie Van Mierlo says medical chiefs need to go one step further.
2: I think what we need to now look at, given what happened in Kent and now here in Henley, is a wider catch-up vaccination programme. We have a cohort of young adults at university and at colleges who have never been vaccinated against meningitis B, who I think now need to be protected. That's very clear.
0: A judge has declared a mistrial in the rape case against Harvey Weinstein. The jury in New York said it was deadlocked and unable to reach a verdict. It's the third time a jury has considered the case against the disgraced film producer. The family of a grandmother who was killed after being hit by an e-bike are calling for them to be banned. Gloria Stevenson was struck by teenager Billy Stokoe at a zebra crossing in Sunderland. He's been jailed for 6 years. Gloria's daughter, Julie Francis, said the bikes are a danger to everyone.
3: No one ever has anything positive to say about them. We've all seen them and everyone knows that they're a menace. The law needs to be changed to make it easier to catch them. Police need more resources so they can actually go out and catch these people and get them off the roads.
0: And Tory leader Kemi Badenoch says she's flattered by rapper Nicki Minaj's comments after she compared her to Margaret Thatcher. That's the latest from Radio News Hub. I'm David Hall.
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0: A sunny morning for most. Cloud and rain across the far west will slowly move eastwards as the day progresses, reaching the far east by late evening. Still chilly though, with a high of 13 degrees Celsius.

Welcome back to the Friday Late Show here on News Valley Radio with me, Ian Stewart, sound of Huntingdonshire, and more specifically we are hearing here the sounds of an artist called Pixel and Peeb. This is Old Citrus, and this came out on London's Future Retro Records last year in 2025. The track that's coming in now is by a great Mancunian drum and bass artist called Marcus Intellect. This is his track Stingray, featuring Lynx, came out on his own Soul R Records 10 years ago in 2016.

Friday Night Show here on Ouse Valley Radio, Sound of Huntingdonshire. And we are listening here again to another track by the late, great Mancunian drum and bass artist Marcus Intellect. This one's him collaborating with ST.

Sounds of the Friday Late Show and Ooze Valley Radio, and getting hot in the studio in here, you know, tonight. The tunes are hot, the air conditioning is broken, or it's not broken, they have to turn it off because we've got no money left. And anyway, if you're enjoying tonight's show, this is, what is this now? Let me look now. DK with It's On The Way. Soul R Records 2004, before that, MIST with Outer Space, also on Soul R Records from 2003. Play these tunes for the bus drivers, the taxi drivers, and the apparently, is it like the Tesco 24-hour Tesco people? Maybe listen to the radio. Big up to you if you are listening, hope you're enjoying the show. And yeah, lively tunes to help you see in the weekend here on Ooze Valley.

The Hong Kong Massive, Andrew and Emily, they're greedy for more shout-outs. 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Orcs East crew, Hong Kong crew, Inside, Friday Late Show, Ouse Valley Radio.

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we've got about 20 minutes left, haven't we, on tonight's Friday Late Show here on News Valley Radio, and it's all drum and bass until midnight, and we're playing here. This is Phil Tangent. Phil Tangent, that's a funny name. Anyway, track's called Luna, released in 2010. I think it's another one of these Soul R releases, Soul R being a kind of soulful drum and bass label that was based in Manchester in the early 2000s, I guess. And yeah, so more of this kind of thing to come, and going to close you out on a classic DJ Zinc remix, 15 minutes time or so, but in the meantime, enjoy this.

0: this is a track by an artist called HIST. No idea what that stands for. With High Contrast, it's called 3AM and it was released on Soul Eye Records, I guess, in 2002.
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Well, listen, that more or less brings us to the end of tonight's Friday Late Show here on Ouse Valley Radio. Got time for one more tune before we close out tonight's show. It's going to be the DJ Zinc remix of Mobb Deep's Shook Ones Part 2. This is what's coming in as a white label released in 2002. Thank you for listening, and I'll see you next week.

Hey, yo, gun smoke that Philly, so I can get my mind off these yellow back niggas. While they still alive, I don't know, go figure. Meanwhile, back in Queens, the realness and foundation. If I die, I couldn't choose a better location. When the slugs penetrate, you feel a burning sensation. Getting closer to God in a tight situation now. Take these words home and think it through.

0: coming up to 12 o'clock.
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2: Andy Burnham's one step closer to becoming an MP. Labour's ruling executive have cleared him to be in the selection process for the upcoming Makerfield by-election. The local party will formally choose their candidate next week. Labour's deputy leader, Lucy Powell, says there's a long way to go yet.
3: This is going to be a tough by-election for us to win against Reform. And if Andy is selected as the candidate in the coming days, let's see what happens there. But we've got to do our politics differently.
2: There are calls for the widespread vaccination of students after another meningitis outbreak, this time in the Reading area. A teenager's died and two others are receiving treatment. Antibiotics are being given to those who've been in close contact. But local MP Freddie Van Mierlo says medical chiefs need to go one step further.
4: I think what we need to now look at, given what happened in Kent and now here in Henley, is a wider catch-up vaccination programme. We have a cohort of young adults at university and at colleges who have never been vaccinated against meningitis B, who I think now need to be protected. That's very clear.
2: A judge has declared a mistrial in the rape case against Harvey Weinstein. The jury in New York said it was deadlocked and unable to reach a verdict. It's the third time a jury has considered the case against the disgraced film producer. The family of a grandmother who was killed after being hit by an e-bike are calling for them to be banned. Gloria Stevenson was struck by teenager Billy Stokoe at a zebra crossing in Sunderland. He's been jailed for 6 years. Gloria's daughter, Julie Francis, said the bikes are a danger to everyone.
5: No one ever has anything positive to say about them. We've all seen them and everyone knows that they're a menace. The law needs to be changed to make it easier to catch them. Police need more resources so they can actually go out and catch these people and get them off the roads.
2: And Tory leader Kemi Badenoch says she's flattered by rapper Nicki Minaj's comments after she compared her to Margaret Thatcher. That's the latest from Radio News Hub. I'm David Hall.
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2: A sunny morning for most. Cloud and rain across the far west will slowly move eastwards as the day progresses, reaching the far east by late evening. Still chilly though, with a high of 13 degrees Celsius.
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